0: Wildcard weekend is locked in. The opening week of finals action takes place on Friday at the MCG, with the Magpies taking on the Bulldogs before the Blues and D's lock horns Saturday night at the G. To motorsport now, and Lando Norris has won this morning's Dutch F1 Grand Prix.
1: Another one, well done. Thank you, everyone. Just keep pushing.
0: The McLaren driver finishing ahead of championship leader Kimi Antonelli. Aussie Oscar Piastri was back in sixth place. That's the latest in news and sport.
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5: 3BA weather.
6: Not a bad start for our Monday. Last week of winter, can you believe? The Bureau saying cloudy today. High chance of showers, but that's by tonight. Winds from the north. And 14 is our pretty good for August top today. 13 tomorrow. The rains, they are coming for Tuesday, somewhere between 7 and 20 mils, down to 8 overnight. Wednesday, cloudy and 12. Thursday, the peak, partly cloudy and 14. Currently at Clunes, it's 10.
4: If it's happening in Ballarat, it's on 3BA's Ballarat Today with Brett Mack.
6: And just like that, another holiday is done and dusted. Just got the Visa card bill to prove we were there. Ouch, that's going to hit hard. G'day, it is nice to be back. This is Brett Mack, back in the Ballarat Today hot seat. Thanks to the great Frank Clark for filling in. And apologies first up for my voice today. I've been fine and just woke up this morning and all crusty. Could it be a man cold? Oh, let's hope not. They can be deadly, those things. On the show today, going to look at the new capital gains tax changes that may affect how and when you sell your business. To explain, it's Ballarat Today's money man, Glenn Sharp, after 11 today. Ellen Burns returns from Smart Living with tips on how to control pests naturally, well, with some DIY methods as well. They've got a special seminar on that in town tomorrow. We'll tell you when and where. Roland is wound up after a week off. Are we ready to unleash him? Not quite sure. Today he says fame is a parasite which lives in any carcass regardless of the lack of talent. What's he talking about? I actually don't know. I don't. We'll find out when Roland drops by later on this hour. And we'll meet Renee Price dropping by from Collins on Lydiard Booksellers today. We'll find out why they're more than just a bookstore. In fact, they've got some pretty cool events coming up. We'll tell you about those. Up next, though, we're going to look at the most searched cars now that the fuel excise relief has ended. It won't surprise you to know that they are EVs. Local EV infrastructure expert John Dooley, that's it, joins me in studio. Next.
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0: tell you what, life in a Western Victorian town is pretty good as we eyeball spring. Only a week away. Dream Academy, life in a northern town. 11 after 10, this is 3BA's Ballarat Today, thanks to Ryan's IGA and Open and Close Solutions. As we continue to look at the rise and rise of electric vehicles in Ballarat, local EV infrastructure expert and good friend of the show is John Dooley. He joins me in studio this morning. Hello, John.
1: Welcome back, Brad. John Dooley, very good.
0: Sorry about butchering your surname just before.
1: That's okay.
0: What is it coming back from holidays, do you think?
1: I don't know. It's probably watching too much Kevin Costner movies.
0: Why are you accusing me of watching Kevin Costner movies?
1: Oh, no, I'm just joking there.
0: Goodness gracious. John, we've got some interesting stuff to talk about today, including this thing called the Granny Charger, which I've never heard of before.
1: Mm.
0: First up, though, tell us about this new list from the RACV. It's particularly interesting now that the excise discount has been taken away from us.
1: Yeah, it wasn't that surprising considering, I think, they're listening to our show because we brought this up the last time we were there. New generation of buyers, I think, are just looking for low cost to purchase and low cost to run vehicles, and EVs are really stacking up. BYD Atto 1, we predicted that was going to go well, and it is, so no surprises there, but I think there's probably even a bit more happening in the second-hand market too.
0: Really?
1: Yeah.
0: Okay. So EVs by BYD, a brand we hadn't heard of probably a year or two ago, and MG have claimed the top five spots. And it's interesting too, John, you look at the BYD Atto 1 that you referred to. We often think, oh, EVs, expensive.
1: Mm.
0: The Atto 1, about 28 grand drive away.
1: Yeah, it's almost Hyundai XL 1980s territory.
0: It really is, isn't it?
1: Yeah, I'd see people picking that up as a first car, and things just keep moving along with that. And other makers, MG, of course, have always been in that territory. So they're getting quite a good rap with their EV too. So
0: every day you work in the charging space, John. Are people doing enough research, do you think, about how they're going to charge an electric vehicle?
1: In a word, no. I think that a lot of research goes into what is the vehicle I'm getting, what are the options, what do the wheels look like.
0: Yeah, how many cup holders has it got?
1: And I have some recent experience in the sales of electric vehicles, and people are very interested in how to charge the phone, how to get Android Auto working. but at the handover, it's really just got to make sure they can put it in D or put it in R and drive it out the door. I think we should be doing more, though. Be doing more there. And we're trying to help people because they should be researching, well, how am I going to fuel the car when I drive out the door? How much have I got in there? May not be full when you drive out. So, yeah, we've got to do a bit of work in that space.
0: Yeah. I know last year, John, when we brought our first hybrid, the dealer was pretty keen for us to go all electric, and they were even going to throw in an EV charger. Are a lot of dealers doing that as kind of an add-on bonus at this point in time?
1: Well, they are. There is some packages where you'll get a thrown-in charger to have installed at home, but you still need an electrician to install it. The majority of the sort of area we're talking about, they'll offer you what's called a granny charger. No offence to any grannies out there, but and that's a 10-amp charger. So it'll plug into a socket at home, standard socket. But the reality is that's only probably going to deliver about 8 amps, and that's very low. It's under 2 kilowatts. And even with a plug-in hybrid, you've still got to get up to 20 kilowatts, or, a battery electric like I have, you've got to get up to 60 kilowatts. So I'm getting a lot of calls of people saying I've got a free charger, but it's just not suiting the purpose.
0: Okay. So you got a freebie yourself, John, but I would take it you don't use it because it's just too slow?
1: No freebies when I got my car. I didn't even wasn't even treated well, I'd say, back then. But,
0: really?
1: But no.
0: Took your money and ran.
1: Oh, well, we had a chat. They're better now. But that wasn't in Ballarat, of course.
0: Of course not.
1: But no, really got to look at how you're going to charge the car. Best way to charge your car is at home. I've always said that to people. Lowest cost. Charge it at night when you're not driving it. Charge it during the day when you're not driving it. That's your best return. But you really need to know how you're doing that, and I think that's probably what we should be doing at the dealerships now, showing people, those parts. So I think the car itself, most people research it, they know what they're doing.
0: Yeah, okay. So give us a demonstration at the dealership of how the charging is going to work, and for convenience, how it's going to work at home.
1: Absolutely, and I wouldn't rush out of the dealership. They've all got chargers installed. They don't have to supervise you to do it. Beg goods have got AC chargers, they've got DC chargers. It's right. All possible, and I think probably they're about the only one I know that are doing that at the moment. So.
0: I notice a lot of people are still charging away from home. And local example I saw over the weekend, John, was up at, I think they call it the Homemaker Centre, over the road from Stockland there, where yep. you can charge your Tesla. There was a small army of them there being charged.
1: Yeah, absolutely, and I think that the reality there, they're what, I think they're called a Generation 2 charger, so that'll only work with the Tesla. So all of us without Teslas, there's no point going to that site. Yeah. It looks great, but
0: yeah.
1: If you want to get to a Tesla site, go to Lucas. Lucas has got a great Tesla site there. They tend to be undercutting everyone, which is an interesting format.
0: A Tesla kind of doing what Apple did with the cords to charge them up, where they kind of backed us into a corner and it's like, you need this cord to charge your Apple phone, and if you've got another make and model, we don't really care.
1: Well, I'm not going to comment on a global company with a, you know, evil mastermind or whatever it's called. But
0: we'd come and visit you in jail, John. Yeah. No comment away.
1: But no, they started with those chargers, and it was quickly turned into what I think it's called Gen 3 or Gen 4. But probably only a year ago when it was opened up to other users. So there was even limitations for you to use the charger. But don't want to. I think someone might have got involved. Could have been ACCC. I'm not sure.
0: Yeah, I think you're quite right.
1: Yeah.
0: So you're saying that the granny charger, for want of a better name, is almost useless. So if we spoke to someone like you to put in a serious system at home, are we going to have to spend a bomb?
1: No, we don't have to spend a bomb. Look, a granny charger, I'll have hate mail everywhere saying, I've got a granny charger and it works fine.
0: Okay.
1: And I agree with that. If it works fine for you, that's fine. But I do get a lot of calls. No, you don't have to spend a bomb, but you probably do have to budget for it. So if you're getting into a lower end dollar-wise, you really got to make sure you've got a couple of grand up your sleeve. A
0: couple of grand is where it starts, okay.
1: Yeah, well, there's new chargers coming out recently. There hasn't been a lot of new product, but there's new product now which suits that market from a supplier we use regularly. So that's probably chopped out about $500 off that.
0: Okay, that's nice to know.
1: Which is not a bad chunk out of a $2,500.
0: And, John, once we have one of these systems installed for a couple of grand, are we going to see our power bills go through the roof?
1: Power bills will be seen, and that's good to know, but you will get yourself onto one of these varying levels of power retailer plans, and there's different ones around. There's ones from 12 midnight to 6. That'll give you one for every kilowatt you pay 8 cents. So 30 times 8 cents, you'll pay about $2.40 overnight. And the new plans that are coming out during the day, which is to take advantage of all the solar and batteries that are everywhere. And again, there's another plan that'll get you down there. So if you're charging it at the maximum rate, it really depends how much you're paying. But if you're paying 30 cents a kilowatt and you're trying to put 30 kilowatts, you'll see it on the power bill. But
0: yeah.
1: Everyone seems to get very savvy about how they're doing their power now.
0: But, I mean, compare that to filling up the unleaded somewhere between, you know, $1.90 and $2.05 a litre at the moment. You're going to be a long way ahead, aren't you?
1: Well, I've been trying to research this sort of subject, and people have been putting out, and it's anecdotal and everything, but they're talking about you're saving $6,000 a year. So, so if you go for a model car that's higher end, you know, maybe it's going to take a little bit longer, but that's the sort of savings people are proposing.
0: Yes, okay. So spending $2,000 on your charging infrastructure, if you're saving six, do the maths.
1: Well, you got a fuel Bowser at home now.
0: Yeah, you really have. And John, is it a problem with these slower chargers? Does it mean people aren't fully charging their EVs enough, and can that lead to technical or battery issues?
1: Nothing in that area, just frustration.
0: Okay.
1: Just, you know, most phone calls or messages I get is at about 8:30 on a Monday. And you know, something didn't charge overnight, and we have to look at it. But yeah, look, the granny chargers are granny chargers, and people use them, so we're not dissing them. We just want to let people know what they can do, and probably the cheapest way overall is to have a charger at home.
0: John Dooley is my guest this morning, a local EV infrastructure expert. John, you were out doing some work at beautiful Buninyong last week, but you didn't really like what you saw when it came to charging. What was happening out there?
1: Well, I had interest in these things, and there is a community EV charger there. It has two sockets, as we call it, but it is a single-phase charger, so you're getting what you would get at home out in a public place. And I was there all day Saturday and all day Sunday.
0: Right.
1: And on the Saturday, I did see two cars there all day. and I thought I would have a look after I had my coffee and cake, and found that I don't think they were charging. There was no lights on anywhere or anything. So
0: why were they there? Just a convenient parking spot.
1: Well, they probably were charging, but no notice of when it's full, no idea of that, I would say. So I tested that on the Cisnevi Facebook site.
0: Yeah.
1: Paid a bit of money for Facebook marketing.
0: Yeah.
1: I know why they make money, don't you? But I got a lot of replies and a couple of good ones. One was just, it's a couple of people doing the same thing all the time. But another person was quite detailed and saying, you know, where's our DC charging infrastructure? You know, why haven't we got something like Lucas? Why haven't we got something like Big W?
0: Mm.
1: Places like that.
0: So there's calls for it.
1: Yeah.
0: Yeah, and if you're parking all day at a charging site, just don't. That's rude, selfish, stupid.
1: I'll go and put a sign up. It's easy to put a sign up. But it there should be a time limit for these things. And, you know, it's just something you see when you're driving around. And
0: there we go. The rise and rise of EVs and all things infrastructure and charging unpacked once again with John Dooley. John, always great to get you behind the mic. Thanks for your time on the show.
1: Thanks, Brett.
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0: why you should never be too far away from that air guitar of yours. We might just play a tune like that for you. The Gunners, Guns N' Roses. Sweet Child of Mine at 3BA's Ballarat today. 29 to 11 already, just around the corner. Monday wouldn't be Monday without him, would it? It's the Deputy Mayor of Golden Points, Roland Rocchicelli.
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0: Pretty stuff, isn't it? Elton John, Your Song, and 3BA's Ballarat today, 21 to 11. He's had a week off. He's wound up. He's positively dangerous. He's been arguing with the robot taxi once again. It's Roland Rocchicelli. Good morning, Roland.
1: Morning. Was that Elton? I didn't recognise
0: it. It was, yeah.
1: I thought it was Marsha.
0: Elton John. How is Marsha, by the way?
1: She's well, haven't she? She hasn't phoned me at 5 o'clock in the morning for a while. I don't know what she's up to.
0: She might be sleeping.
1: Oh, she's 5 o'clock, I promise you. Ping, ping goes the phone.
0: It's Marsha Hines.
1: It's Marsha Hines.
0: As you do. Hey, did you miss me last week?
1: I did, actually.
0: Come on.
1: Well, yeah, no, because I like routine.
0: Yes.
1: I'm not anally retentive, but I do like routines, and I guess that comes from all, you know, you have to be in at the theatre, and if you're not, you got fined and all of those things, and you have to run absolutely to time, 30 seconds over, and they tell you, pick up your cues, you know, all of that.
0: Yeah.
1: And so then I had to light a candle and sort of pray for you.
0: It was like a Brett vigil, was it?
1: Yeah, little Brett. I said a novena for you. I offered up a novena for you.
0: I can imagine you with a little Brett doll poking pins into it, actually.
1: Pulling its legs off.
0: Yeah. That'd be right.
1: Tell me, how was Vanuatu?
0: Oh, look, I found a place with worse potholes than Ballarat.
1: The only thing I remember about Vanuatu is the potholes. I have no other recollection except these potholes. In a sort of driving around in some kind of little, I don't know what it was, a putt-putt with all of us stuck in the back in this sort of tin tray.
0: Well, not much has changed. I mean, it's a beautiful country. The people are beautiful. It's interesting, though, where it's positioned in the South Pacific to see sort of countries jockeying to be Vanuatu's friends. You know, there'll be brand new building built by China here. There'll be this brand new bridge built by Japan. There'll be this bit of infrastructure from the Australians. Yeah,
1: we're there as well.
0: We are there as well, big time.
1: Oh, right. Yeah. I don't remember any of that. I only remember the potholes.
0: Yeah, it was a hell of a trek getting there, though, Roland.
1: Why, what happened?
0: We had a 12-hour flight to nowhere.
1: Oh. Did they have food? Did they run out of food?
0: You could call it food.
1: Oh,
0: what I have noticed, though, we travelled Qantas. You know, back in the day, you could have a few drinks on a flight, couldn't you?
1: Yeah.
0: These days, they're really, really tight. It's like the hosties will give you a can of beer and they disappear into the back of the plane. Yeah. No more for you, Mr. McDonald.
1: Well, it's because once the right sort of people used to travel.
0: What are you saying?
1: That's just what I said.
0: Oh,
1: once it was the right sort of people who travelled. Now, I mean, you get on and, you know, the fear of with whom you might be sharing the headrest is just overwhelming. I see people on. You look around, you think, I've never seen anything like this, not even in a zoo. You know, it's true.
0: We often describe it as like the Star Wars bar. Remember that scene from the movie, Star Wars?
1: I've never seen Star Wars.
0: Oh, haven't you? Okay, it's lost on you.
1: Totally. Over the head like a hairnet. But tell me about it. I'm quick on
0: the
1: uptake.
0: The Star Wars bar was full of a lot of interesting creatures from around the galaxy.
1: Yeah. Well, that makes sense. Yes, that's exactly right. It's the Star Wars bar. I've got that. Yes, it's exactly what it's like. I said to one of the air hostesses, you should call this not flight number, but carousel number, whatever. People bring suitcases and
0: We were boarding the plane in Brisbane to come home, and they're encouraging those with wheelie bags who are taking them on to bring them up to the counter so they can store them underneath.
1: That's right. That's where they should be, in the hold.
0: That's right. And you'd be amazed at how many people don't go forward.
1: No, they don't want to.
0: They're like clinging onto their bag for dear life.
1: For dear life. They've got the phone in one hand and then they're clutching the bag in the other. There used to be a thing where you had to put there was a sort of shaped piece of metal work, and if your bag didn't fit into
0: they still have those things.
1: Well, they never use them.
0: No.
1: They never use them. Do you see people with... They've got huge, you know, Paxwell travels well or Paxwell travels good or whatever it is, and they're shoving it up there into the hold above the seat. You shouldn't be allowed to do it.
0: Just check your baggage, people. It was funny getting away too. We took the dog to some new dog sitters.
1: How did it go?
0: Morning Wendy and Terry. Really well, but it reminded me of when our kids were little, because she's only a little dog, but we showed up with the dog.
1: Did you just take them to the orphanage?
0: We should have. But we showed up at Wendy and Terry's place with two giant bags of stuff, plus the dog, plus her bed. I said to my wife, the only thing we're missing is the porticot. It would have been just like back in the day.
1: Yes, you shouldn't call her your wife.
0: Why not?
1: Well, because, you know, I'm really serious about this. I've been thinking a lot, and we'll come to this subject, but it's one of those things where She's Mandy. She's not your wife. She's Mandy.
0: Yes.
1: And I know your relationship with Mandy, so I'm not concerned about it. She's the boss. You're not.
0: Correct.
1: I'm aware of
0: Correct.
1: That. But it's one of those things where we use that sort of language, and women say, oh, I'm married to Brett, not Brett's my husband. Mm. They say, I'm married to Brett. And we have to start stopping it. We have to really think seriously about it. I'm not chastising you. It's just, you just gave me the opportunity to say it. Because it's what we do all the time. Who giveth this woman to be married to this man, they say in the church service. I now pronounce you husband and wife. She man and wife. Mm. He becomes the man. She becomes part of him and she's the wife. And that's I've actually written a column about it, which is for next week. But you just sparked it there. Get back to the dog. So you arrived with all the dogs. I'm more interested in that, really.
0: There's not much more to tell, except for the fact that it was ridiculous how much stuff we had.
1: Oh, I know you do. My dog's turned. I buy rump steak for the dogs. They're in their last.
0: Rump steak.
1: Yeah, I do. And I pant medium rare for them and all of that and put it down. They turned their noses up the other day.
0: Did they?
1: Absolutely.
0: At rump steak.
1: Oh, not this again.
0: They're sick of it. Change the cut. They're expecting an eye fillet.
1: Maybe I should give them porterhouse or something. But it is interesting that the care you take, mine are on. Bailey's 15. They only live to 15.
0: Yeah, you know,
1: his days are numbered. So I do everything that I possibly can to make his life as agreeable as possible. And if he wants eye fillet, he can have eye fillet. I don't care. Groovy. I'll go without.
0: All going to Roland's place for dinner.
1: It's what we do for our animals, isn't it? People who love dogs. There you are humping all this stuff.
0: Yeah. Oh, really was.
1: I was going to call you a sissy, but I'm dead. We'll be in trouble.
0: Now, we love our animals. Here's my first segue since you've been back. We also love our friends. You had a good friend drop by.
1: My friend's not
0: over
1: an animal. That's not a segue at all.
0: That's not what I was saying.
1: Yes, you did. That's the segue.
0: No. Tell me how you got a Mercedes-Benz bogged on the Rocicelli property.
1: I've known Katie and Christo van Egmont since they were in the womb. They were the children of Gary and Rosie van Egmont. And to a greater or lesser extent, they're the children I never had. I mean, I bossed them. I did say to Kate, you're 56. I have to stop talking to you as if you're 11. You know, I'm always boxing her around the ears, you know, and bossing her and Christo the same, you know.
0: Poor love. But their dad was the great promoter.
1: Gary van Egmont, yes. Yeah, Gary and Rosie was his wife. And Kate came to stay just for 2 days. She has a farm, and so she came to stay.
0: Nice.
1: She has she raises cows, but she can't sell them because she's an animal lover.
0: Right. So they're just pets.
1: I said, Kate, you have to sell them. She said, I'm a woman, I'm a terrible driver. And she is a terrible driver.
0: Right.
1: Kate says, I'm a woman, I'm a terrible driver. So she was trying to back the car out of the driveway and she had 19 tries at getting through the gateway. And finally I said,
0: it is quite narrow, your driveway.
1: Yeah, but,
0: but
1: you can do it. Trucks have been up and down.
0: Yeah,
1: you know, this
0: done.
1: Is just a little C280 Mercedes. She wasn't driving a tank. You know, it was just a little car.
0: Why did she drive off the driveway?
1: Well, she went up because she couldn't back out. She couldn't get through the gate. She was about to go down the steps and turn the car over. So I said, go up, turn, do a 19 point turn and then come back. Well, she did, and it went into the, so we had to get Alex from the RACV to come haul her out.
0: The RACV came along and strapped a rope to
1: underneath
0: it
1: and pulled it out of the mud. Yes. Isn't that all very funny?
0: But it was a happy ending.
1: Yes, but the grass felt so solid. You know, I mean, I'm not silly. I thought, that grass is really thick and solid. No, it just spun, the wheels spun. And
0: we had so much rain.
1: I know, and it didn't. It wasn't even squelchy. It may have been squelchy underfoot. I've said, no, you can't go on there. But it wasn't. It was dry underfoot, but clearly very slippery and very muddy. And so that filled in a couple of hours of Sunday morning that I didn't need, you know.
0: A bogged Mercedes on the Rocicelli Ranch. Who would have thunk it? Speaking of the rain, there's another segue. It has been wet, and you've been kind of harking back to your days growing up in WA and talking
1: climate
0: change.
1: It's fascinating. Yes. Well, they're all saying that, you know, this huge rainfall is coming and we're going to have all this rain.
0: Yeah, 7 to 20 mils tomorrow.
1: Yeah. Yeah, and they also go on about recently, you know, they were saying, oh, 50 degrees somewhere one day in somewhere in, you know, I don't know where it was, somewhere up there in, you know...
0: Be somewhere in Northern Australia, or Western Australia,
1: Meekatharra or Kew or Big Bell or Leonora. Anyway, and I thought, this is really interesting because harking back to the year I was born, which is 80 years ago.
0: Sorry, what number was that, Ron?
1: Mind your business.
0: We all heard it.
1: And you think, Birrius said, I was born in February, on the 20th of February.
0: Oh, hot.
1: Oh, very. And so she said it was a week. She said 121 degrees for a week. That's 50 or 51 degrees for a month.
0: They had 50 degrees every day for a month.
1: For a month. She said the night, I cannot tell you the colour of the sky the night you were born. It was just crimson. It was on fire. But it had been like that every night, yeah, you know, with the sunset. And at school, we were allowed to go home. It was state rule in Western Australia. Children were allowed to go home from school if it was 103 degrees.
0: Which is?
1: About 42, 43. And we were in a tin school.
0: So your schoolhouse was made of tin. And it had to get to 42 or 43 before you could go
1: inside,
0: home.
1: Inside. Oh. So you can imagine what it was like outside.
0: No.
1: And I think, I mean, I do believe that there are changes, but you do wonder if it's cyclical. And I mean, it was 80 years ago that Birrius was talking about.
0: It was that hot 80 years ago.
1: 80 years ago.
0: Yeah.
1: That sounds like a long time ago, and we're sort of carrying on about one day of 50 degrees in Meekatharra or somewhere.
0: Yeah.
1: When it was ever thus, you know, 110 degrees, 115 degrees was not unusual in Leonora and Gawler most days in the summer, and the bitumen, the tar on the road used to melt and stick to your feet and burn. If you didn't have shoes on, you had to run from the shade of one lamppost to the next because it burnt your feet. Yeah. It really did. Yeah, it was so
0: painful.
1: Hot, the ground burnt your feet. So do I dismiss climate change? Not at all. I mean, I think that, but I don't know that it's all just suddenly happened in the last week. I think it's been going on for a bit longer.
0: How do you feel with a week of winter left? Does that put some pep in your step?
1: It's gone so quickly.
0: It has gone quickly, you're right.
1: I quite didn't snow this year.
0: No, we haven't had many frosts.
1: No. No, very few frosts.
0: No, not even really close to snow.
1: No, no, it's extraordinary. I mean, I don't doubt El Nino and all of that. And I remember Rob Gell, when we were on Channel 10 News, used to go on and on and on and on about El Nino. I thought it was a person.
0: You know, good old El.
1: Like, you know, manual labour was a Mexican bandit, you know.
0: He is, isn't he?
1: Yeah, I thought so. Yeah. There is clearly something going on out there. We do need to be careful. But the rain is coming. We're going to have a lot of rain.
0: Now, Roland, you sent me an interesting couple of lines before our chat today.
1: Yes.
0: I need you to unpack them for me. It goes like this. Everyone needs to realise that fame is a parasite which lives in any carcass, regardless of the lack of talent.
1: Absolutely.
0: Exclamation mark.
1: Well, yes.
0: What are you talking about here?
1: Well, if you stop and think, fame now, it used to be that you achieved fame by working hard and it came to people in radio and television later, but in the theatre and in films as a consequence of a progression. And
0: by
1: it was
0: being
1: there.
0: Good at something.
1: Be good at, yes, and becoming known and talent and all that. Now all sorts of people are famous. I mean, you look at the Tate brothers are famous for whatever, you know, for their misogyny, they're famous. And people achieve, and
0: influences?
1: Influences are. I mean, Cristiano Ronaldo has something like 700 or 800,000 influences. That bothers me.
0: Followers, you mean?
1: Followers, and he's an influencer. Yes, so he's a follower.
0: Well, he's a pretty handy soccer player.
1: Yes, he is. But that wouldn't encourage me to walk across the road to meet him necessarily.
0: If you could stand in the shade of lampposts.
1: Indeed, you're quite right.
0: I don't want to burn your
1: tootsies. And you see people have become famous, and I thought about it because of setting aside the allegations. I'm not interested in discussing the allegations of the Swans football, you know, NFL, and all of that. But you do realise that people actually come to believe, and I've said this to you before, it's abnormal to walk down the street and have strangers say hello to you. I went to the football and I'd forgotten that I was on the footy show 35 years ago, but they hadn't. Mm. They hadn't. And those that were 25 are now 60. And so they, we thought you were dead, you old bugger. You know, all of that went on. And it can turn your head. It doesn't with me, I have to say, at all. But I watch these young men and I think they're, in some instances, their lives are ruined. What are they going to do? The stigma of what's happened. And it's to do with fame and people coming to believe that they can behave not as they should, but as they want to, because of who they are. And then I listened to the language. Now, I know some people think language is unimportant, but it's certainly not. And I was even more interested that Kate... Kate McCarty, I think her name is. And I made a photograph of this because I was interested to see that somebody had said this, that language matters. And Matthew Pavlich said, players find themselves in these situations. And Matthew Pavlich is the CEO
0: of Sydney yeah.
1: Swans. And he said,
0: find themselves in these situations.
1: Now, that's not what he meant. It's the imprecision of the language.
0: Bad choice of words.
1: Well, it's a lack of command of the language. Mm. And I know some people say, who cares when you speak the language properly? But it does really matter. And in instances like this, it makes a huge difference. And Kate McCarthy, who's a
0: former AFLW player and commentator
1: said,
0: these days.
1: Right, she said, adults have agency and make choices. Now, I listened to Dean Cox. Now, I've never met Dean Cox. He played for the West Coast Eagles. I know that. I remember him when he was a player. Mm-hmm. And he seems like a really charming, lovely man. But he's the last person that perhaps they should have put out there to argue and to explain and to tell us what they were taught, what the problems were confronting the club. Imprecision with language is really serious and leads to all sorts of problems. Mr. Pavlich has been much pilloried for that comment, and that's not what he meant. I know it's not what he meant. I just know intuitively that's not what he meant.
0: But he had hours to get it right. He would have had PR people around him to assist.
1: But see, people don't think about the language anymore. That's what happens. You know, they say, they find themselves in these situations. What he means is that their behaviour leads them to these situations and that they find themselves in a difficult situation. But it was so imprecise that people misconstrued, extrapolated, and found it to have another meaning. And you see this going on all the time, and it's really one of those things that we all have to start thinking about very seriously. It's like I said to you, the Mandy, my wife, and not Mandy. Mm. Now, it's a minor point, but it's the sort of language that actually leads people to say things that they ought not be saying. And it's really... And I don't know how we solve the problem. I think probably, as it always does, and because it goes back to Aristotle, Aristotle, the great philosopher, 125 BC, said that women are actually misformed men in the womb.
0: Oh.
1: And Aristotle formed the thinking for the Western philosophy right to this day. And that's where it starts. If Eve hadn't picked that bloody apple, you know, and we've never stopped hearing about it, blaming women. And all of these things have actually, as they accumulate, as they snowball, more people, and because there's less interest in the language nowadays, we have phones and we write in shorthand and pidgin English. You know, told you.
0: Texts.
1: We really have to start thinking about it very seriously. How's that for a quick wind-up?
0: That was by your standards.
1: That's a very quick wind-up.
0: It's like the Usain Bolt of wind-ups. Roland, you've got rump steak to cook for your dogs.
1: Well, maybe not today. Maybe I might make a sausage risotto for them.
0: Catch you next week.
2: 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And somehow Dad always seems to have one more job to do.
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7: G'day, it's Tom Parry with your local news first. Concerns are being raised for the region's tourism sector after the sudden closure of Arradale Asylum. Melbourne Polytechnic, which administers the Ararat venue, has cited safety issues as the reason behind the move, with operators of the popular ghost tours now offering refunds to those who booked in advance. More changes ahead for rail commuters on the Ballarat line. From tomorrow through until the 31st, buses replace trains for the entire journey to Southern Cross Station as level crossing removal works continue at Melton. Passengers can find more info on the V-Line website. And in sport, the 18th and last round of the Ballarat Footy League was played on Saturday. Sunbury secured fifth position on the senior men's ladder after downing the third-placed Swans by 19 points, while Sebastopol landed in second place with a 13-point victory against Melton. That's the latest in your local news.
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8: Hey, I'm Brooke Seychelle. Testing is underway on a second seal in South Australia this morning after the first detection of the H5 bird flu strain in a mammal was confirmed over the weekend. The new long-nosed fur seal was found at the Pages Conservation Park, a key seal breeding ground. Barnaby Joyce has defended his One Nation colleague David Farley after he suggested the party's migration numbers would be similar to Labor's. Pauline Hanson quickly refuted the claims, saying the party's net migration would be 130,000 a year. Joyce telling Seven the Farah MP simply made a mistake.
9: I mean, that's not unusual. Show me a political career where people haven't made, made a mistake, and I'll show you a person who's not telling the truth.
8: The AFL boss will front the media today for the first time since the sexual assault allegation involving Sydney Swans players. Andrew Dillon will speak at midday to launch the league's final series. A Sydney teacher who was critically injured in a shark attack at Coogee Beach says she's starting to regain some independence. 35-year-old Leah Stewart lost an arm in the attack back in June, but says she now sees some light after a difficult recovery. Overseas, at least 30 people have been killed in a landslide of waste at a landfill site in Guinea. It's believed heavy rain caused the mound of rubbish to collapse. And it seems there could be another use for weight loss drugs like Ozempic, with Aussie researchers finding they may help those who've been diagnosed with bipolar disorder.
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8: The Roosters have blown a chance to move a game clear on top of the NRL table, losing to the West Tigers in a thrilling match last night. The Chooks losing by 1 point after a costly turnover in the dying minutes. Coach Trent Robinson admits they struggled to find their rhythm the whole game.
10: To play not only your style of play was really disappointing today. So, yep.
8: And in AFL, West Coast horror season is over, going down to Hawthorn by 62 points at Optus Stadium last night. That's the latest in news and sport.
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0: Not too bad to start our working and schooling week today. The Bureau saying cloudy, but the high chance of showers by tonight. 14 is our max today, so we're pretty mild for August. 13 tomorrow is the top, down to 8 overnight. Rain, simply the forecast, somewhere between 7 and 20 mils. On Wednesday, cloudy and 12. Thursday, nice, partly cloudy and back to 14. Currently at Brown Hill, it's 11.
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0: It is hour two of this Monday edition of the show. Hope you're coping okay with that Monday-itis. It is definitely a real thing on the show this hour. Alan Burns from Smart Living Ballarat. She's got some tips on how to control pests naturally. You could even do it yourself in this space. We're going to tell you how when we speak to her later on this hour. In fact, there's a special seminar in Ballarat on this said topic tomorrow. We'll tell you when and where. We're also going to meet Renee Price on the program today. She's not far from us, actually. She's at Collins on Lydiard Booksellers, just down the road from 3BA. Going to find out why they're more than just a bookstore. In fact, they've got some special events coming up. We'll tell you about those. Up next, though, the new capital gains tax changes that may affect how and even when you sell your business. We'll unpack that with Ballarat Today's money man, Glenn Sharp, next.
2: 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You can contact Brett right now via our shows page at 3ba.com.au.

0: Wacko Jacko, what an entertainer, hey? Don't you dare stop till you get enough. Michael Jackson at 3BA's Ballarat today. It's 10 after 11. Normally, before I have a chat to guests on this program, we kind of have a bit of a chat, bit of a mud map of how we're going to talk about said topic. That didn't quite happen with Ballarat Today's Money Man this morning. Glenn Sharp, we're too busy sharing Vanuatu stories this morning. G'day, Sharpie.
1: How are you, Brett?
0: Good to see you, mate. It's
1: very good to be seen.
0: It was a bit odd. I got to Irariki Resort in Vanuatu, and there was a big poster of you in reception there saying, "Have you seen this man?
1: Wanted."
0: Yeah. Can they have their towels and their sheets back and cutlery, please, Sharpie?
1: They've been put to very good use at home. It's a beautiful spot over there, isn't it?
0: It is a good spot. Lovely people, yeah. Or if you want something a little bit different to a Bali holiday, try Vanuatu, eh?
1: It was fantastic, yeah.
0: Of course, we all have to get back to work. That's what you've done at Sharp Accounting, Sharpie. And you want to talk to us today about, the headline maker that I suppose has been the CGT changes, the capital gains tax changes. But you want to talk about it with a business lens on, especially if you're thinking about selling. There's some things we need to know.
1: Yeah, absolutely there are. In regards to selling a business, it'll have some fairly significant impacts. Now, basically from the 1st July 2027, so at the end of this financial year, the CGT 50% discount goes out the door. And what it means if you're selling a business, that if you don't qualify for the small business tax concessions, that there's going to be some fairly hefty tax to pay on the way out. So basically it's going to mean that planning the exit of your business and preparing for the sale of your business is going to be critically important. Now, Labor announced that they were going to change the one aspect of the small business concessions, which is the turnover in order to qualify for a 50% discount from $2 million to $10 million. So if you're under $10 million, you could potentially still get a 50% discount, but then that's it. The rest of the concessions don't apply. So there's a real misunderstanding out there that the whole of the small business concessions have been changed to this $10 million threshold, where in actual fact it's only one component of it. So we've now got it like a two-tiered system as it currently sits.
0: Those changes were only made after a lot of noise was made too to move that threshold. Is that my understanding?
1: Absolutely, yeah. Yeah, because at the end of the day, what it would have meant for the vast majority of business sales is that you've gone from being able to minimise some tax by using the CGT concessions to getting hit with a fairly significant tax on the way out. So
0: I would imagine those Sharpie businesses valued at $10 million, there wouldn't be a great number in a community like ours?
1: Oh, it's $10 million turnover, Brett.
0: Turnover, okay.
1: Yeah, so it's a little bit different. So there's two tests. There's a turnover test and then there's a net assets test. So if you've got net assets of more than $6 million and turnover of more than currently $2 million, that'll move to $10 million. So, but the two-tiered test, if you don't satisfy the net assets test, you're then back into needing to satisfy the turnover test, but you don't get the other concessions if you don't qualify for the... So quite often in the past, you might have had someone who's invested into a property and it's gone really well and they sell their business for a few bucks and they might be outside of the $6 million net asset test and have to qualify under the turnover test. Now it's going to be two separate tests, and that's the real confusion.
0: Okay, so do you think a lot of business owners simply aren't up with these changes? They don't know what is coming from July 1?
1: 100%. We've already fielded calls from people saying, oh, no, they increased it to $10 million, so we'll still qualify. And it's like, yeah, you probably won't. So it's about understanding what these rules are and preparing that if you're if you're considering selling your business, it really pays to get some advice now, have a look at it now. Even if you're considering it in the next 12 or 18 months, get on the front foot, get some specialist advice and be prepared, because there's potentially some things you can do before 30 June this year in order to bring that overall CGT down. And in order to soak up the concessions beforehand. So there's some strategies we can use to trigger the small business CGT concessions beforehand.
0: Yeah, I think we're going to need an expert in our corner on this one. What about types of businesses, Sharpie? Are there certain genres of business that are going to be more impacted here, or we're just lumping everyone in the same category?
1: It's everyone in the same category, yeah. Okay. But it's obviously going to be the larger businesses, so you need to have a significant turnover to be relying on the turnover test purely. But if you've built up some net assets outside of the business and you're going to trigger these other tests, it pays to get ahead of the game. And you know, you might be able to, some businesses sell for many multiples of what you might have thought it was worth, and you end up triggering the net asset test purely by the sale of the business.
0: Yeah.
1: And what it can mean, though, is that instead of being able to minimise tax back to not a lot, it means that you're going to get hit with significant tax, and it could be 25, 30%.
0: Because you've sold for a nice price, you're being penalised for being successful.
1: Absolutely. Mm. And the problem is it all lobs into 1 year, so you don't get to spread it out over a number of years and average the tax rate out. It's just basically you sell it in that 1 year, and you could be paying up in the top marginal tax rates, which is 47.5%. So.
0: What about the timing of a sale with these impending changes, Sharpie? Are you expecting business owners to reflect on when that may occur?
1: Yeah, absolutely. And it's about being prepared so that if you can do things before 30 June triggers to be able to minimise the impact. And basically, you know, you only get one crack at selling your business. So it's about making sure you hang on to as much as possible from that business sale, because a lot of people are depending on it for retirement income and for the rest of their life to live off when they sell their business. So it's about making sure you get the maximum out of it. And getting the right advice.
0: Okay, so that's getting the advice now and starting that preparation now, even though we might be eyeballing July 1, 2027. It probably seems a long way away. Now's the time to act.
1: Yeah, absolutely. We normally suggest people, if they're considering selling the business in the next 2 or 3 years, that you need to put the work in before then in order to make sure you get the best price and also that you get the best tax outcome.
0: So, Sharpie, if you had to wrap up today on these CGT changes and misconceptions that you're seeing in the Ballarat community, how would you summarise all that?
1: I'd say if you're considering selling your business in the next 2 or 3 years, come and see us and we can help you just to maximise the amount that you end up with in your pocket and, limit the amount that ends up with the tax office. It's about understanding what the rules are and what you can do beforehand and make sure that you get the most out of that business sale so that, you know, if you are going to be relying on it for your retirement income, that you've got the best possible buffer or nest egg so that when you do pull the pin that you're ready to rock and roll.
0: And you've spoken to us before, Sharpie, about the ATO coming for our cash at the moment. They're really leaving no stone unturned, and this is probably going to be another example.
1: This is a real nasty one,
0: Yeah. I haven't started my tax time process yet. What's happening in the great world of tax returns at the moment? Are people getting their cash back quickly at the moment, or what are you seeing?
1: Yeah, relatively quickly. Most of them are between 7 and 10 days, so... the ATO standard is 14 working days, which is up to sort of 3 weeks, but they're turning around fairly quickly at the moment, we're saying. So, yeah.
0: You're still getting shoe boxes full of receipts? Is that still a thing?
1: Not really, no.
0: That's just me then, is it?
1: No, we tend to turn those ones away.
0: What a smart idea. Sharpie, we're done for time, and you and I have got to exchange postcards on Vanuatu. We'll catch you again next time.
1: Thanks, mate.
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0: Men at Work coming to Ballarat's Vic Park this year. Seems surreal to say that sentence, doesn't it? They really are the Aussie legends. Heading down under. It's 11:30. This is 3BA's Ballarat Today. We've got some pretty amazing local businesses in our town. One that stands out to me as being just that little bit special is Collins Booksellers on Lydiard. They are much more than just a bookstore. Let's find out what's going on behind the scenes as we welcome from Collins Renee Price to the microphone. Hello, Renee.
1: Hello, Brett. Thank you so much for having me.
0: It's wonderful to see you.
1: Yes.
0: You've been with Collins now for, well, coming up to a decade.
1: It doesn't feel that long. That's a strange thing to say, a bit like you talking about Men at Work coming to Ballarat.
0: Yeah.
1: Yes, I started there in 2018. I look after their marketing and events.
0: And you're still involved. This must be so much fun with the weekly children's storytelling. Do you have to put on a special voice for that? Are you Miss Renee or something?
1: Oh, I should be Miss Renee. I'm just Renee.
0: Just Renee.
1: Do you know what happens that I never thought would happen in my workplace is the children will just stroke me as I'm reading a story to them.
0: Really?
1: They'll just stroke my leg.
0: It must be a special occasion.
1: It really is. It's the greatest joy of my life, doing children's storytelling, particularly because I've got teenagers. To be able to just embrace the joy of these young children every week is so lovely. And to hear them, when I'm in the bookstore in Collins on Lydiard, and to hear them just kind of trotting in through the front door and they're greeted by the staff all know them as regulars. One little boy can be just being held by one of the staff members while they're serving a customer. It's such a beautiful environment.
0: Is there a certain book that has really resonated with these little people over the years?
1: That's interesting. No, I always choose books that are fun and thoughtful. They're the two categories that I try and cover. Particularly, I do a session with new mums, so sometimes I'll be in tears if it's too thoughtful because they're on lack of sleep.
0: Mm.
1: But no, it's a different experience every week and I love it.
0: The experience at Collins Booksellers on Lydiard is something special. Mm. If you haven't seen it, you need to call in to understand what we're talking about.
1: Yes.
0: But I don't know, it's almost a magical sort of land of books presented in a way that no one else has done it in Australia.
1: Yes, that's a beautiful description, Brett. Thank you. And you've hit the nail on the head. I pinch myself that I get to walk in so regularly because I'm a book lover. So to walk in and from the minute I walk in, I just feel like I'm taken away to a different world. But I also have the joy of seeing other people walk in regularly and see their response. And it's a real mixture of people who are from out of town, they've never heard of the place and they wander in and their eyes are just so wide and they're meandering through all the different aisles, or the regulars that come in and it's almost like you see this sense of peace come over them because you are literally stepping into other worlds because you're surrounded by books and stories, but it's just the most beautiful space. And I think there's the floor-to-ceiling bookshelves and the wooden floorboards and the fireplaces, that there's that atmosphere that's created. But Tracy and Lyle Willisdorf, who own the bookstore, and people will have seen them in there regularly, they have designed the store based on the oldest bookstore in the UK.
0: Oh,
1: Hatchards.
0: I see.
1: Yeah. So if anyone's been to Hatchards in London, they would be familiar with it. So the store is designed based on Hatchards, and they've had the owner from Hatchards come in and have a look at it, which is such an honour. But they also have designed it so that it feels like you're meandering through all these different spaces and everywhere you turn there's something new to look at. There's a garden designer called Edna Walling. I don't know if you've heard of her.
0: No, I haven't.
1: But she's a really famous Australian garden designer, and so she designs her gardens to be all these meandering paths. And Tracy's used that philosophy as well. So it's not just an accident that what you've described is a beautiful space. It's all been very well thought out.
0: Yeah, very deliberate. And boy, oh boy, it works.
1: Mm.
0: I love the fact too that books, maybe you could have thought of them as something that's going the way of the blockbuster store. You know, one day there won't be book shops because everything's digital. But it's very much the reverse of that.
1: Isn't it? I love that. I love walking in there on a random, you know, Thursday afternoon and there's someone just with a stack of books walking up to the counter.
0: Mm.
1: I think people don't feel guilt about buying a book sometimes, whereas you can feel guilt about spending money on so much these days.
0: Mm.
1: But there's not much guilt in spending it on a book. And yes, you're right. When Kindles came in and audiobooks, there's always a talk in the atmosphere.

0: about bookstores not being relevant, but you just have to step into Collins on Lydiard for a moment and you'll see that isn't the case.
1: Absolutely right. Now, the clue's in the name, Collins Booksellers, but it's much more than just books.
0: It is, yeah. We like to think that we're a destination store. So, well, we don't like to think. We know we're a destination store, and people will come from all over the place to come and step inside. So you can come in and find the latest bestseller if that's what you're looking for, or it might be a limited edition classic that isn't available anywhere else. Or you might be coming in to do one of our events. It's such a variety of experiences.
1: A lot of hard-to-find stuff as well.
0: Yes, yeah. So Tracy, who does the buying, she really focuses on finding things that are unique that possibly you wouldn't find anywhere else in Australia. We have this whole section of sprayed-edged books. Have you ever seen a sprayed-edged book?
1: No, I don't think so.
0: They're a work of art. So when you look at the pages of the book when it's closed, yeah, it's art. It's been sprayed with images and colours, and we've got a whole section of these beautiful sprayed edge books. I don't know if you bought one if you'd feel like you could crack it open and read it, but they look absolutely beautiful on a bookshelf.
1: There you go.
0: So that's something you wouldn't find at, you know, anywhere else.
1: Renee Price, I did not know that was a thing. There you go. I speak to a lot of authors on this show, and more often than not, they're heading down to Collins Booksellers on Lydiard's for an author talk or a book signing. Now, you're famous too for your in-conversation events.
0: You had a
1: special one recently, Renee, with none other than Brian Brown.
0: Oh my gosh.
1: What was it like meeting him?
0: I now like to refer to him as my close personal friend, Brian Brown. I don't know if he remembers me.
1: Old Brownie.
0: I will never forget him. That was the most amazing experience. We filled Cinema One at the Regent, of course, because everybody wanted to come and hear him speak. Mm. He had the most amazing presence when he walked into the room. And when you meet him, it's like you're meeting an uncle. Like, he just is so down to earth. But to sit across from him and hear him talk about Gorillas in the Mist, Sigourney Weaver, Cocktail, all those classic things that impacted the, you know, my life growing up was phenomenal. And he actually writes a pretty good book.
1: Does he?
0: Yeah.
1: There you go. What a talented guy.
0: Yeah.
1: Now, you might have missed Brian Brown, but upcoming, Renee, is, this is going to be big, you tell me, A Court of Thorn and Roses midnight launch party. Why are we launching this thing at midnight?
0: Doesn't that sound fascinating? A Court of Thorn and Roses.
1: Yeah.
0: For the people that are into this series, they'll know it as ACOTAR. And it is one of the huge fantasy series that's been released recently that has a huge following. And the sixth book in the series is coming out on the 27th of October. And rather than making people wait until 9 a.m, we're going to open up at midnight so they can come and get their coffee, and we'll have a party beforehand. So,
1: and people are going to turn up to this thing at midnight.
0: They've already started. We haven't released tickets yet. They've already started putting their name down.
1: Okay. It's kind of a big deal.
0: It is a big deal.
1: Lots happening at Collins Booksellers on Lydiard. There's a wonderful website. 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But Renee Price, even better, call in and see team. You're all a bunch of readers. You love books, right?
0: Oh, my goodness. You could speak to any one of us and you would get the most amazing service on the genre that we are all interested in. I love that Tracy and I seem to have employed a variety of staff who all are into something different. So, yeah, it's really good.
1: Yeah, including sprayed edge books. I did not know that was a thing until today.
0: They're beautiful.
1: But there's a whole section on it at 22 Lydiard Street North. Renee Price, we'll let you get back to Collins. Thanks for your time on the show.
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0: Out Move with their take on the classic. Give it up. 3BA's Ballarat today, 14 to midday already. As we bring this thing home, and you might be giving up in just a moment, those toxic pest controls, because Smart Living Ballarat have got a pretty smart seminar coming up on that said topic tomorrow. Let's find out what's happening as we say hello to the birthday girl, Ellen Burns. Hello, Ellen.
1: Hello.
0: Happy birthday to you.
1: Thank you.
0: Did you party on until, what, 7:30, 7:45 last night?
1: Had Thai food for dinner.
0: Oh, yeah. Did you? Very fancy.
1: Yeah, very fancy.
0: Yeah, well, happy birthday belatedly.
1: Thank you.
0: We got a good one coming up, thanks to Smart Living tomorrow. You've done similar before. Are people kind of changed when they get hold of these natural sprays?
1: Oh, we actually haven't done this one before.
0: This is a first.
1: We've done gardening ones before, and we've done, you know, gardening for wildlife, talking about bringing pollinators into your gardens,
0: yep.
1: And that kind of thing. But we've never done natural pest control before, and this was a requested session last year when I was planning the program for this year. I kind of put up a few different polls going, what would you like to see? And this was one of the very, very popular ones.
0: Okay, and this is about keeping the nasties off your plants. So it's not necessarily about spraying the blowfly. This is about keeping your plants pest-free.
1: Yeah, it's a bit wide-ranging, the topics. We talk about a few different things, but mainly we're talking about gardening and, keeping those nasties off the plants.
0: If you look at the shelves in any gardening store, there's lots of sort of toxic warnings on all the products. So this is going against the grain there, Ellen?
1: Yes, yeah, all non-toxic. So we're talking about, natural kind of pests. We're talking about sprays and traps. We're also talking about companion planting. So repelling insects with certain plants, attracting other insects with certain plants, and things like that. So it's actually, we try and be holistic in Smart Living Ballarat.
0: I like your approach.
1: We're always talking about all the different angles to the problem. So talking about some behavioural stuff as well, and the real focus, as always, is what can we do with stuff you already have in your house?
0: Okay, so you're not going to have to rush out to the shops necessarily. You've probably got a lot of this stuff lying around.
1: Yeah, most of the stuff we're talking about is stuff that you can just do with things that you will already have at home.
0: For example?
1: Well, the spray that we're making tomorrow, the actual hands-on demo, is a very simple spray that works on a lot of different pests, which is just oil and dishwashing liquid.
0: Right.
1: Yep.
0: And that will repel them.
1: Well, it doesn't repel. It actually does kill them.
0: But even better.
1: It doesn't poison them. It actually works physically. So the dishwashing liquid emulsifies in the oil, and then it kind of coats them and coats their wings and actually suffocates them, which isn't very nice to think about when you say it like that. But compared to using a spray that is just a poison, and then, that's indiscriminate. So this is safe for wildlife. It's safe for pets, children. It's, it's not going to wash into the water streams and waterways and that kind of thing. So when you're talking about a lot of garden pests, they're very, very small, and you can use that to your advantage in terms of the things that work against them. So another recipe, for example, is just coffee. Spraying coffee keeps slugs and snails away. It's actually, slugs and snails are very sensitive to caffeine. So it's actually the caffeine in the coffee that kills the slugs and snails. But then for other animals, it's totally safe. So that's the kind of thing that we're talking about tomorrow.
0: You're telling me off air too, Ellen, but previously you've used a chili and garlic spray, was it, for a similar purpose?
1: Yeah.
0: I thought you were telling me this is something you put on your Thai food at night. But no, this is again to repel those pests or kill them.
1: Multi-purpose.
0: Yes.
1: Could be both.
0: Could be.
1: But things, allium, so things like onions and garlic have very, very strong smells that a lot of pests just can't stand. And so if you're spraying your plants with an onion garlic mix, and then the chili obviously is very, well, it's an irritant, even for us, let alone, you imagine a tiny little aphid getting a spritz of chili in the face, and you can kind of see how it works.
0: Now that you painted that picture, we can. So what's it going to look like at the event tomorrow? Is it going to be hands-on for those coming along?
1: Yeah, so I've got a presentation that will go through quite a lot of the different tips, and then after the presentation, we'll be doing the hands-on demo and actually making one of the sprays for people to take home.
0: Okay, so you get a little take home as well.
1: Yep.
0: Yeah, Yeah, terrific. Like when you made that deodorant for me, which I'm still using, by the way, all these months later.
1: Excellent.
0: I've spent cents and cents and cents on that, and it's still going strong. So that's been an absolute winner. So the tin tacks for your natural pest control event tomorrow, Ellen Burns, when and where?
1: It's 10:30. At Ballarat Central Library, upstairs in the co-lab space in the corner. There is a lift. If people are put off by the stairs, there is a lift, mm-hmm. and there is disabled parking as well, although the parking at the library fills up very quickly.
0: Yeah, it can get a bit hectic, can't it?
1: I do suggest people park at the car park just outside Aldi. That's the best one. That's where I park. It's just easier than driving around the block four times.
0: And how much?
1: It's free.
0: My sort of price. Absolutely. You will be streaming it and recording it. Always better to get along in person.
1: Yes.
0: But there is that alternative as well.
1: Yes, definitely.
0: Okay. You got some fun ones coming up too. I noticed in September, make your own fun. So this is about keeping the little people in our lives entertained on the cheap.
1: Yeah. And actually the session falls in school holidays.
0: Ah.
1: So we wanted to design a session that people could actually bring their kids to. Some people do bring their kids to our sessions normally, but this is one that they can actually take part of and will be entertaining for them as well.
0: I'm looking forward to the October session, speaking to you about this, cooking with scraps.
1: Yeah.
0: What you're going to, the potato peel, I'm pulling it out of the Fogo and reusing it, am I?
1: Are you putting your potato peels in the Fogo, Brett? Oh, what are you doing?
0: And then there's zero waste parties coming up in November. So we've got some pretty cool stuff to talk about in the months ahead, Ellen. And we do need to give a plug for your free ways to stay warm session.
1: Yep.
0: You recorded that and you now have got that up and available where?
1: Up on the YouTube channel, yeah. So it's the Breeze YouTube channel, but there's a, playlist called Smart Living Ballarat.
0: Yep.
1: And I'm getting all of our past sessions up on there. So it's about 8 or 9 of our sessions up there at the moment that people can go back and watch. And we just added the free ways to stay warm last week or the week before, because it is quite chilly still.
0: Yeah, we've still got a week of winter to go, and that's on paper. Sometimes it lingers a little longer in Ballarat, doesn't it?
1: A bit of a false spring and then cold snap afterwards.
0: Indeed, but nice to see those daffodils out just in time for your birthday. Natural Pest Control, thanks to Smart Living Ballarat, tomorrow, Tuesday from 10:30 a.m. at the Central Ballarat Library. Breathe the cost free of charge. Ellen Burns, thanks for your time.
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0: Yeah, the awards this Thursday night. Lots of luck to everyone involved. It is 4 to midday. Tom's in next with a local news first update. And that's Stumps for yours truly. Going to give this crusty old voice a bit of a rest, but we will be back on the wireless from 10 o'clock tomorrow. Until then, be kind to each other.
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1: G'day, it's Tom Parry with your local news first. Ballarat Sturt Street is getting unwanted attention as one of the state's top three regional crash hotspots. Analysis by News Corp placed it third on a list behind other busy thoroughfares in Geelong and Warrnambool using data supplied by insurance firm Amy. Words of thanks have been expressed by Federation University following a strong turnout at this year's Open Day at its Ballarat campuses. Attendees were treated to live music, art displays and even a petting zoo as part of yesterday's activities, as well as info on the courses being offered next year. And in sport, Saturday had round 18 of the Ballarat Netball League taking place, the very last of the home and away season. Minor premiers and reigning A-grade champions Darley bested second-placed North 64 goals to 44, as the third-placed Lakers downed Bacchus 62-37. That's the latest in your local news.
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2: Hey, I'm Brooke Seychelle. The criticism continues for One Nation and its migration policy after a party MP yesterday claimed its numbers were similar to Labor's. While Pauline Hanson says the party's net migration would be 130,000 a year, and Barnaby Joyce has refuted David Farley's claim, Labor's Tanya Plibersek has told Seven the party's policy is a mess.
3: You know, if there's three One Nation MPs in a room, there's three different immigration policies.
2: Meanwhile, the Environment Minister says we can expect more mass mortality events after a second suspected H5 bird flu case in a mammal was found in South Australia. Testing is now underway on the long-nosed fur seal after the virus was detected in one in South Australia over the weekend. Murray Watt telling the ABC it wasn't unexpected.
4: We have been saying for some time that we are likely to see mass mortalities of birds and mammals.
2: New rules for data centres and their use of energy will be on the agenda at National Cabinet this week. The federal government is expected to settle the new rules on Wednesday, despite some defiance from the Queensland government, who've previously rejected the rules tying data centre construction to new renewable projects. And overseas, 72 people have been arrested over alleged firelighting in Indonesia, which is suspected to have started some of the country's recent fires. Huge plumes of smoke have affected Indonesia and neighbouring countries, while investigations are underway.
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2: The Swans are promising to rebuild trust with fans after hundreds of supporters walked out of the SCG during yesterday's historic AFL doubleheader. It comes as police continue to investigate sexual assault claims following last week's hotel scandal in Melbourne. Liberal Senator James Patterson telling Nine the club simply doesn't practice what it preaches.
5: I understand why Swans fans are so disappointed in their club, because the club has made such a virtue in the past of their culture, and what this conduct has exposed is a big gap between what they say their culture is and what their culture actually is.
2: That's the latest in news and sport.
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9: Looks like there's going to be a fair amount of rain later on this afternoon. Cloudy until then with a top of 14 before we get to a low of 8 degrees overnight. Tomorrow, cloudy, even more rain about with a top of 13. A cloudy one on Wednesday. No rain according to the Bureau, tops of 12 before we get to a frosty one on Thursday. Partly cloudy with a top of 14 degrees. Currently in Miner's Rest, it's 12.
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0: You know, if you grew up in the 80s, there's a very good chance you had her on a poster on your wall, right? Belinda Carlisle, 3BA's 80s lunch, thanks to Mercedes-Benz GLA 200 Special Edition. Even better than you imagine, you can talk to Mercedes-Benz Ballarat today. T's and C's apply. Hey, we're about to get on Ireland's best export since the potato next. I will say, Tim in Alfreton has a great U2 story, actually.
1: Well, look, way back when U2 first released their first single, my sister was raving about this new band. Now, I was into Kiss, Led Zeppelin, and took one listen to the first single, and I said, you know what? I don't think these guys are going to make it. I don't think they're any good. So, yeah, there's a whole dozen eggs on my face over you two.
0: Well, at least you get the bit when you were wrong, right, mate? With or without years coming up inside 10 minutes, this is 3BA's 80s lunch.
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2: It's the decade of music that will never decay. 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

0: The 80s were all about excess, so of course Spandau Ballet wrote a song about gold, right? 3BA's 80s lunch. There was one Aussie band who hated that greedy rich mindset back in the day, though. And outside of the politics of Midnight Oil, Peter Garrett tried to keep one core value at the centre of all of his songwriting.
1: Having an attitude and a way of living which doesn't damage a fellow human or the planet that I'm lucky enough to be on, and, just trying to do my bit around the place.
0: Good fella. 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

0: the biggest mouth in music. Freddie Mercury and Queen for 3BA's 80s lunch. All thanks to the Mercedes-Benz GLA 200 Special Edition. 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
2: 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I guess it's pretty serious.
0: Still holds up, right? On top of that, Bananarama took you to outer space. 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
1: G'day, it's Tom Parry with your local news first. Concerns are being raised for the region's tourism sector after the sudden closure of Arradale Asylum. Melbourne Polytechnic, which administers the Ararat venue, has cited safety issues as the reason behind the move, with operators of the popular ghost tours now offering refunds to those who booked in advance. More changes ahead for rail commuters on the Ballarat line. From tomorrow through until the 31st, buses replace trains for the entire journey to Southern Cross Station as level crossing removal works continue at Melton. Passengers can find more info on the V-Line website. And in sport, the 18th and last round of the Ballarat Footy League was played on Saturday. Sunbury secured fifth position on the senior men's ladder after downing the third-placed Swans by 19 points, while Sebastopol landed in second place with a 13-point victory against Melton. That's the latest in your local news.
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2: Hello, I'm Michaela Carr. The boss of the AFL denies there's a culture problem within the sport. Andrew Dillon has spoken for the first time since five Sydney players were suspended by the club after an alleged sexual assault at a team hotel in Melbourne last week. Dillon says he doesn't know when the police inquiry will conclude.
3: Well, the Swans have made inquiries, but there's, you know, the police investigation, we don't know where that will go. And at that stage, when that's completed, the AFL will make its inquiries.
2: Some grim news for renters today. A new report has revealed renting a unit now costs more than half the median take-home pay of a single worker in every Australian capital. There are fears for our local seal colonies after the first case of H5 bird flu was detected in a mammal in South Australia. A vaccination program is underway for little penguins, but marine biologist Jane Younger has told the ABC seals are more difficult.
4: But we have just seen a trial done in seals in North America that's just completed phase one and has really promising results. So hopefully, if that continues to have success, that might be available in the future.
2: Russia is likely to mobilise another 300,000 troops later this year, according to the Ukrainian president. He says Russians could end the year occupying the same amount of Ukrainian territory as they did at the beginning. And Queensland researchers say weight loss drugs like Ozempic could soon be used to help those diagnosed with bipolar disorder.
0: Metrol. 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
2: A blow for the Dockers ahead of the AFL finals. Defender Brennan Cox has been ruled out of the qualifying final, hurting his calf in the loss to Carlton. And two-time NRL Premiership player Joey Manu has reportedly been signed by the PNG Chiefs. The former Rooster and current rugby union player is said to be formally unveiled today, signing a two-year deal from 2028. That's the latest news and sport.
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7: 3BA weather.
8: Some late rain a little bit later on this afternoon. Cloudy until then with a top of 14 degrees before we hit a low of 8 degrees overnight. A very rainy one tomorrow, tops of 13. Before a bit of respite from the rain on Wednesday, cloudy with a top of 12 degrees. Thursday, partly cloudy, a bit of sunshine poking through and a top of 14 degrees. But currently in Blackhill, it's 12.
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0: Wow, Eye of the Tiger and Kung Fu Fighting all playing in less than 10 minutes. Looks like the playlist at 102.33 VA is itching for a fight, right? No, we're just itching to play some incredible songs, including the best ever.
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0: Ever. Clearly so good that even Bono from U2 wanted to have a bash. The Zeppelin classic that has it all. Stairway to Heaven's coming up after Joan Armour Trading next. 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

0: G'day. 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

0: Fleetwood Mac, Little Eyes, and Ballarat Zone 3BA. We do have a truth for you, though. Father's Day is less than 2 weeks away.
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0: How is your dad going in 2026? He can often be holding the family together, working hard every day, but still helping out where needed and supporting the people he loves around him. 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
1: G'day, it's Tom Parry with your local news first. Ballarat Sturt Street is getting unwanted attention as one of the state's top three regional crash hotspots. Analysis by News Corp placed it third on a list behind other busy thoroughfares in Geelong and Warrnambool using data supplied by insurance firm Amy. Words of thanks have been expressed by Federation University following a strong turnout at this year's Open Day at its Ballarat campuses. Attendees were treated to live music, art displays and even a petting zoo as part of yesterday's activities, as well as info on the courses being offered next year. And in sport, Saturday had round 18 of the Ballarat Netball League taking place, the very last of the home and away season. Minor premiers and reigning A-grade champions Darley bested second-placed North 64 goals to 44, as the third-placed Lakers downed Bacchus 62-37. That's the latest in your local news.
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2: Hello, I'm Michaela Carr. The head of the AFL says there hasn't been an investigation into allegations of drug use by some Sydney Swans players. The group is involved in a police probe after claims of an alleged assault in a Melbourne hotel room last week. Andrew Dillon says the league has reviewed its drugs policy and it comes into effect in the off-season, and he says those rules will be enforced.
3: It's a privilege to play AFL, and with that comes responsibilities, and there's accountabilities with that as well.
2: A second long-nosed fur seal is being tested after the first confirmed death of a mammal from bird flu in Australia. It was found in South Australia. An Australian man accused of murdering a 17-year-old girl in Thailand and dumping her body has told the ABC he acted in self-defence to stop her from stabbing him. Speaking from behind bars, 45-year-old Simon Carman said he hasn't done anything wrong and shouldn't be in jail. Five people have been arrested during a police raid on the headquarters of the CFMEU in Melbourne. Detectives investigating corruption, executing the warrants over allegations of secret commissions. And the accounting firm KPMG is set to cut its workforce by 5% as part of a restructure. There's been lower revenue after a recent audit inquiry. It's understood 27 partners and about 360 staff from its local arm will be made redundant.
0: Metrol. 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
2: Big honours for former grades of the game in the AFL Finals Series. Three-time Hawthorn Premiership captain Luke Hodge is this year's Cup Ambassador. Former Geelong star Paul Chapman will present this year's Norm Smith Medal. And the Premiership winning coach will receive his medal from former Swans coach Paul Roos. And three players have been charged by the NRL's Match Review Committee following yesterday's thriller between the West Tigers and the Roosters. Sydney Dewar, Seal Wong and Victor Radley and Tigers field gold hero Jock Madden have all been cited but could escape with fines with early pleas.
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6: 3BA weather.
7: Late showers about this afternoon, getting to a top of 14 degrees before we get to a low of 8 overnight and a very rainy day tomorrow. Cloudy, tops of 13. Wednesday, cloudy, tops of 12. Thursday, morning frost, partly cloudy with a bit of that sunshine poking through and a top of 14 degrees. Currently in Magpie, it's 12.
0: Check, check 1, 2. We know you love variety, and we also know that two is better than one. So we've dug deep in the music library and found two from your favourite artists, including some you haven't heard in ages. This is the Two Ups at Two.

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Look at her, so. And he's up there. What's that? Hawaiian noises. He's banging on the bongos like a chimpanzee. Oh.

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We're playing two songs from the same artist. This is the Two Ups at Two.

0: to Harvey Norman Ballarat with Great Sleep and Great Savings Happen. Johnny Farnham's completely unique take on the Beatles. That's what you get with the two ups at 2 on 3BA. A little bit something more from your favourite artists. T-Rex is going to get that treatment next, actually. I'm sensing a bit of a theme with their song titles, right? Hot Love, Get It On. Could have been a bit more discreet, T-Rex. They're 3 minutes away from the tops of 2, 3BA.
1: The Roy Orbison story. From his initial success in the 60s to the resurgence of his career in latter years, Roy Orbison's voice remained remarkable. His unique songs conveyed vulnerability, fun, love and loss. Starring Mark Shelley, whose brilliant portrayal of the character and extraordinary vocals of Roy brings audiences to their feet. The Roy Orbison Story.
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0: just wanted to do a quick shout out to the guys at 1816 Bakery. 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
2: Good afternoon. Checking your run home from Melbourne on the Westgate Freeway. Mainly clear at the moment from the Domain Tunnel through to the Ring Road Greensboro bound. No problems jumping onto the Deepak Bypass on the Western Freeway. Also looking like a mainly clear run all the way back to Ballarat. Census night was Tuesday the 11th of August. There's still time to complete. In the census, every answer matters. Authorised by the Australian Bureau of Statistics, Canberra. And that's the latest 3BA traffic.
1: Ballarat's 3BA.
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0: so bloody impressive that Madonna is still making music, right? Dress you up for the two ups at 2 or 3BA. I will say our next muso wrapped up his world touring days a couple of years ago, and Stefan Wondery went to go and see us. Don't you know?
1: Like visuals, the show behind him was incredible, and he performed to his absolute best considering he'd been sick. Loved it.
0: What was the best song of the night?
1: I'm Still Standing was an absolute blow-away performance. Incredible. Oh, he just danced and sang and everyone got so involved.
0: Very lucky that's your favourite, because that's the one we're playing next. Thanks to Harvey Norman, Ballarat, your one-stop shop for all your furniture needs. Elton's coming up at Ballarat's own 3BA.
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0: I'm still standing at 3BA. A message we can all take now that winter is finally ending. PT's Winter Warmer is going to go out with a bang, though. So if you want to get your hands on $100 to spend at Creswick Woolen Mills and $60 to spend at Valentine's Pizza, register now at 3ba.com.au. PT could be hooking you up in the big show thanks to Barbecues Galore Ballarat and Wash Spot Laundromat. You got to have. Now, we know John Fogerty was great in Creedence Clearwater Revival, but damn, his solo stuff is so interesting, right? The Old Man Down the Road about the devil, Lucifer. And we play it next at 3BA.
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1: Good afternoon. A great start on the roads. There's no delays or breakdowns. As we run out of Melbourne, the Westgate Freeway has a nice run. The Ring Road is starting to slow through to the Deer Park Bypass, which is busy in stretches from the Ring Road to Hopkins Road on the Western Freeway. 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That's the latest 3PA traffic.
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2: Hi there, I'm Brett Mack with your local news first. Housing affordability and supply will be in the spotlight in Ballarat tomorrow with the Housing Industry Association joining Nationals Ripon candidate Joe Armstrong and local building industry representatives for a roundtable discussion. The forum will examine housing pressures in regional Victoria, including planning barriers, workforce shortages and ways to boost new housing construction. The discussion comes as housing emerges as a key issue ahead of November's Victorian election. Grampians Health has announced Paddy Kinnersley as its new board chair, taking over governance of the Ballarat-headquartered health service. Kinnersley, the CEO of Our Watch, is widely known for her leadership in gender equality and community advocacy roles, having previously served as chief executive of Women's Health Grampians. She is also co-vice president of the Carlton Football Club. And six seasonal jobs are up for grabs in Ballarat as Australia Post and Star Trek launch a nationwide recruitment drive ahead of Christmas. The postal giant is hiring more than 3,500 workers across Australia, including truck drivers, forklift operators, parcel sorters and freight handlers. Australia Post says it delivered a record 111 million parcels in the lead up to Christmas last year and is gearing up for another busy festive season. That's the latest in your local news.
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3: Hello, I'm Michaela Carr. The AFL has confirmed it won't be getting involved in the scandal engulfing the Sydney Swans until the police investigation is complete. CEO Andrew Dillon has been peppered with questions about the sexual assault allegations while at the launch of finals in Melbourne today. He says the club has done its part keeping players accountable and now they'll wait to see what happens.
4: There's a police investigation going on now. Once that's completed, we'll conduct our own inquiries, but the AFL won't get involved while there's a police investigation underway.
3: There won't be any changes to the way GST revenue is distributed to the states. Some states and territories have complained that the resource-rich WA wasn't deserving of its 75 cents in every dollar. But the Prime Minister says despite a Productivity Commission report suggesting a review, the carve-up will remain as is. Aussie renters are going to be strapped for cash, with a new report revealing the price of renting a unit now exceeds the 30% housing stress mark, soaking up more than half the median take-home pay of a single worker in every single capital city. Police in Victoria have raided the CFMEU's Melbourne headquarters and five people have been arrested. It's part of an investigation into secret commissions. And a grim warning from the Federal Environment Minister following the first confirmed death of an Aussie mammal from bird flu. The virus was detected in a long-nosed fur seal, its body washing up on a beach in South Australia.
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3: The worst kept secret in the AFL now a reality, with Zach Butters confirming to Port Adelaide that he wants out. He's told the club he wants to return to Victoria. The Power says it's now working on the best deal to allow the restricted free agent to leave. And former Roosters star Joey Manu is heading back to rugby league. The 30-year-old has signed a two-year deal with the PNG Chiefs for their inaugural season. That's the latest news and sport.
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8: 3BA weather.
9: Looks like it's going to be a wet one this evening. Late showers. Cloudy until then when we get to a low of 8 degrees overnight. Tomorrow, even more rain, tops of 13 degrees. Cloudy one on Wednesday without any rain, a top of 12. And then finally, some sun poking through those clouds. Partly cloudy, top of 14 degrees on Thursday. But currently in Newington, it's 11.
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0: Amy Stewart was way ahead of her time with those big 80s synths, right? Out of 1979, Knock on Wood. Ballarat's own 3BA. In a similar vein of being ahead of her time, at the age of 16, Abby is already making her mark on women's sport. 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

0: did try to find a song about teeth as a bit of a thank you to the Ballarat orthodontist practice on Raglan Street for streaming us on the iHeart app today, but unfortunately, closest we could find was legs, ZZ Top. So, sorry, guys. Thanks for bashing us on anyway. Hi, wasn't it great to have Brett Mack back for Ballarat today this morning? We had to get his theme on Mark Morrison to celebrate. Return of the B-Mac next. 102.3 3BA.
1: Remember when Madonna ruled the charts? Kylie was just starting out, and every Friday night had a killer soundtrack. It was the decade of big hair and even bigger hits from Bon Jovi to Duran Duran.

0: the 80s as much as we do, then tease up the hair and crank up the volume and relive the decade that got it right. 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
1: No prangs or delays around town. It's a great run, the Savo. As for your run out of Melbourne, the Westgate Freeway still has a nice run out of the city. As for the Ring Road, it is patchy through to the Deer Park Bypass, which is slow to Hopkins Road on the Western Freeway. 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That's the latest 3BA traffic.
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2: Hi there, I'm Brett Mack with your local news first. Ararat Rural City Council says the sudden closure of Arrowdale will have an immediate impact on the region's tourism industry. Tour operators, including Ballarat-based Erie Tours and Friends of Jay Ward, are among those affected, along with accommodation and hospitality businesses. Council says while safety concerns have forced the closure, it remains committed to supporting local businesses through the disruption. Ballarat's Frank Burke Oval has officially unveiled two new pavilions as part of a $5 million redevelopment funded by the Victorian Government, with the City of Ballarat contributing a further $130,000. The upgrades include four change rooms, umpire facilities, meeting spaces, a kitchen and storage areas, supporting the North Ballarat Football and Netball Club and North Ballarat Cricket Club. It comes as work continues on two new grandstands at nearby Mars Stadium, with the all-new athletics facility also not far off completion. And it might still be August, but cygnets have already been spied on the shores of Lake Wenderee. They typically hatch covered in down and can swim and feed themselves shortly after hatching, guided by their parents. It comes as fears grow for how the bird flu may impact wild populations. That's the latest in your local news.
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3: I'm Michaela Carr. The New South Wales Premier is backing calls for the Royal Commission into Anti-Semitism to be extended. Chris Minns says the inquiry needs to get to the fundamental truth about the Bondi attack and the events leading up to the incident. The AFL insists it is doing enough to tackle illicit drugs within the sport. In the wake of the Sydney Swans scandal, the league is about to implement a new drugs policy, and CEO Andrew Dillon says they will continue to stay on top of the issue.
4: We've just undergone an extensive review of the illicit drugs policy, and we've launched that, and that'll be taking effect from this off-season. And so we'll continue. There's accountabilities for the players, and there will continue to be them.
3: There are concerns a bad batch of peptides is doing the rounds in Victoria, with another user suffering a severe liver injury. Doctors have been testing some counterfeit peptides linked to the black market after a seventh person ended up in hospital. There's been another grim find in South Australia, with a second long nose fur seal being tested for bird flu. The Federal Environment Minister Murray Watt has told the ABC it was something he'd been expecting.
5: You might remember for several weeks now, my colleague Julie Collins and I have been warning that we are likely to see this kind of thing occur, and indeed that we are likely to see more mass mortalities.
3: The researchers have found the Great Barrier Reef was once a type of landmass. Data and samples have been collected by the CSIRO to map the reef's future health. It uncovered evidence that the reef wasn't always underwater.
0: Metrol. 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
3: Fremantle has the most players in the All-Australian squad. The Dockers have six names among the 46-player cohort, with Brisbane having six and Hawthorn five. Melbourne ruckman Max Gawn is up for a record ninth blazer. The team will be announced tomorrow. And in the NRL, a massive setback for the Bulldogs ahead of their must-win game against Penrith. With COVID running through the club, at least eight players and two staff missed training today.
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8: You can expect some very heavy late rain this evening before we get to a low of 8 degrees overnight. Tomorrow, even more rain, tops of 13. A cloudy one for your Wednesday with a top of 12. And then finally, a bit of sunshine poking through. Morning frost, partly cloudy with a top of 14 degrees on Thursday. Currently in Delacombe, it's 11.
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14: 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Bad, bad Amanda.
15: All right, got to see Jonesy.
11: And the virile Jonesy.
16: What a creep. I've heard them describe him as a drunken idiot.
17: Stay in school and learn school.
18: Yeah, okay.
19: Out of the way, Toby.
20: Jonesy and Amanda, those are names that you would never forget.
21: It's showtime.
22: Happy Monday.
23: Happy Monday.
22: Yeah.
23: I've got a pair of, like, silky pants on.
22: Yes.
23: I keep sliding off this seat.
22: Mm-hmm.
23: I feel like, you know, when you go to a fast food joint and the yep. seats are on an angle because they want you in and out of there. Quick sticks.
22: You'd be happy with those pants. They're good-looking pants.
23: Let's not. I don't need a critique of
22: the
23: trouser situation. Thank you.
22: Did you have a good weekend?
23: I did. Did
22: away
23: you?
22: Away from your pants?
23: I did. No, I was very much in them, but thank you.
22: Thank you for the things that you sent me over the weekend.
23: What do you mean? What did I send you?
22: So on Instagram, you and Jacinda and all the other girls here send just tons of stuff. And
23: it's called content for
22: I
23: the
22: know,
23: show.
22: I know, but largely it's stuff I'm not really interested in. But there were two things that you sent directly to me, right. So I did pay attention.
23: What were they, Brendan?
22: Send this to a person, to the person you're going to drag to a feminist walking tour of Sydney at 10 a.m. on a Sunday.
23: You're the only person I could think of
22: sure.
23: who fitted that bill. A feminist walking tour of the city where highlights are pointed out as to...
22: What sort of highlights would there be?
23: Oh, I don't know. Maybe Alice B. Toklas had paid a visit to the city and had sat and had a cup of matcha there. Maybe.
22: Well, I've got a pair of cumps. So
23: well, you'd be all set to go.
22: I'd be up for that.
23: Oh, okay. So you're saying you'd like to? I'll put you
22: of
23: down
22: course.
23: For that.
22: Put me down. Okay. Are you going to be there?
23: Oh, I don't know.
22: Well, you can't.
23: I know. You said send it to someone who'd like to do it. Doesn't mean you have to go yourself.
22: Okay. Well, let's put that on a back
23: okay.
22: burner.
23: Okay. What was the other one I sent you?
22: And this one, everyone should have one friend who you can discuss bowel movements in depth with. And that was your other one.
23: And I said, send that to them.
22: Send that to them.
23: Because they are your poo buddy.
22: Your poo buddy. And I didn't.
23: And I knew you'd be horrified, so I sent it to you.
22: I wasn't horrified. I just find that, you know.
23: What? What? I don't actually share that stuff with you.
22: Well, you seem to just tell me that. You know, you're,
23: no,
22: oh,
23: I don't.
22: I was at the library the other day. I just had to go. I said, well, you don't need to tell me that.
23: I was on a feminist tour at the time. Actually, a friend of mine in Japan did.
22: So here we go.
23: There are an interesting variety of quirky, arty public toilets, and they did a tour of them.
22: Of course, they did.
23: Yeah.
22: And this friend was you.
23: The friend got tasered on day two.
22: Yeah, but you know,
23: I'm fascinated.
22: I was sort of hoping.
23: I do find it fascinating.
22: Top Gun, I'd be your wingman. That'd be pretty cool.
23: Around a toilet?
22: No, wingman is in like, you know, that's a, you know, I'm your second, yeah. not your poo buddy.
23: Right.
22: Your number
23: well,
22: two
23: you
22: buddy.
23: You take the opportunities when they're there, Brendan.
22: Well, I'm glad you had a good weekend.
23: Thank you, Brendan.
22: We have an action-packed show today. Hugo Weaving has a brand new show. It's called The Airport Chaplain. Have you ever noticed The Airport Chaplain?
23: I've seen the prayer room. I've been in it, but I've gone past it.
22: Mm-hmm. I know that you go straight to the lounge and push everyone out of the way.
23: Well, straight to duty free.
22: And but it's a really interesting looking show, and it starts on SBS this week.
23: I've been watching Hugo Weaving in Slow Horses.
22: Yeah.
23: Do you know what? Did I tell you this? That Harley and I started watching Slow Horses. What an incredible series. So many people have said they loved it. We got about a third of the way through and Harley kept nodding off, so I gave up on it. A few weeks ago, he said, I've just finished season one of Slow Horses. I want to punch him in the throat.
22: Okay.
23: Anyway, I joined him for season two and I became hugely obsessed, and we're so up to date with them. Hugo Weaving is in the last season. And I can see by the promos he's in the upcoming season as well.
22: Okay, so it's good news for Hugo.
23: Yeah.
22: Also, Instagram makes its return and we can't do anything till we do the Fast Five. It's Jonesy and Amanda driving you home for Jam Nation.
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1: Gold, it's Jonesy Demander driving you home. The Screaming Jets, part of the Friday Feel session with Helping Hand.
2: You don't hear enough whistling. I think it was Tony Barber. Yep. Roger Whittaker was also a whistler. Yeah. Whistler's mother and whistler himself.
1: It's just a shame that there's no whistlers anymore.
2: Isn't it?
1: Except when you walk past a building site.
2: I don't think that happens anymore. Not just for me. I just don't
1: you
2: think
1: don't
2: that
1: walk
2: happens.
1: Past building sites anymore.
2: I don't think it happens.
1: Because things have changed now. We're in enlightened times.
2: Wow,
1: now.
2: Look at your frontal lobe. They say, look at the intellect on that.
1: Look at the cheekbones on that young lady. That,
2: no, not even nothing about the appearance. Yeah, wow, exactly. She looks like she's read a number of books. That's what gets called out now.
1: Coming up, there seems to be a great deal of outrage online about a Titanic ride.
2: Oh.
1: Yeah, we'll talk about that next. It's Jonesy Demander driving you home for Jam Nation.
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0: 3BA. It's Jonesy Demander across Australia driving you home. I love small-time theme parks. You know those small theme parks you see?
1: Yeah.
0: Families have set them up. You don't really get them in Australia as much as we used to.
1: No, but I do.
0: In the old days, there was a raft of them all around the country.
1: Oh, that's right. And there used to be, like, terrible wax museums and things like that.
0: Yeah, I love all that stuff.
1: Yeah.
0: In England, they have a lot of these. And
1: like Blackpool and stuff like that.
0: Gravely Fruit Farm has defended its Titanic-themed ride after criticism for allegedly disrespecting the victims of the 1912 disaster.
1: How does the ride go? What happens?
0: The ride is a slide done up like a ship, and you get on. It's pretty much one of those slides you see at the carnival, but it's got a Titanic-shaped ship around it.
1: Right.
0: And you climb to the top and then slide to the bottom.
1: As if you're sliding into a life raft?
0: No, to your death.
1: But, oh.
0: You know, you're not sliding.
1: But with hijinks.
0: But with hijinks.
1: Remember Sydney had one of those. Sydney had a Titanic ride.
0: They did too at the Fox Studios.
1: Yeah. I went on it and half the people live and half of them die.
0: Is that true?
1: I went on it.
0: Did you? Obviously, you're here, so you survived.
1: Yeah. And they decide, well, when you, yes, it's totally.
0: So you choose way. Your
1: you
0: own
1: don't
0: adventure?
1: Choose. I think I'm trying to remember. It was years ago. Mm-hmm. I think it gets assigned to you.
0: Yeah, I missed it. It wasn't open for that long.
1: No, it wasn't actually.
0: It was very brief. Mm. But you went in and. So what happened when you survived? You got on the lifeboat, obviously.
1: I think I died, so I don't remember a lifeboat.
0: What happened to the whole women and children first? They're bizarre.
1: Well, maybe I was looking going through my masculine face.
0: It's Julian Clary.
1: But I have been to, as opposed to that, I've been to a museum exhibition that takes you through a recreation of the cabins, and there's a giant iceberg that you put your hand on to gauge how cold it would have been. And that's a respectful way of looking at it, as opposed to this, which is a theme park.
0: Yeah. The Gravely Fruit Farm people have had an online backlash, including threats of death.
1: You're inappropriate. I want to kill you.
0: So they decided to keep the ride open, emphasizing its educational value for children and its role in honouring the disaster's memory.
2: I don't want to be, we're not trying to be insensitive, and nothing about the ride is trying to make fun of what happened and the disaster. It really is just a memory of what happened. I think it's nice to keep the memory alive. I mean, the reality is that there's now World War I games, World War II games, you know, on PS5, on Xbox, you know, and I just think the reality is that people should move on, really, from that thought process. It's not big taking fun of them at all. It really is just a nice, fun kids' ride in memory of Titanic, where they can think about Titanic and remember what happened.
0: People online have said they're looking forward to the Twin Towers plummet ride and the Princess Diana dodgems.
1: Wow!
0: As well.
1: See, tragedy, this is the classic
0: time
1: thing.
0: Time equals tragedy. Tragedy plus time equals funny
1: is the joke-telling version of this.
0: Mm-hmm.
1: So at what point are you comfortable in looking at history like this?
0: What he also added, they renamed the ride the Big Tipper last year after the complaints and death threats, but then have restored the name after his wife received more death threats demanding it be changed back.
1: Who would do anything to do with the public?
0: You just can't do it.
1: And so these are people who are never likely to go there, who have these opinions
0: about. Going to kill your family if you don't.
1: From someone in Poland who's never going to go.
0: If you don't change it back to the Titanic slide.
1: We might put
0: ride.
1: That to the pub test later on today, actually.
0: Does
1: to see
0: he have
1: how
0: a point?
1: You feel about, does he have a point? Is history enough history that you can do this or not?
0: Okay. It's Monday. I like the idea of going to the pub.
1: I mean, you go to a Noah's Ark. Then again, if all the animals were carking it, maybe you wouldn't.
0: Coming up. You give me so much food.
1: So much to think about.
0: Coming up, we are giving away a car, our backseat bandits.
1: For the first time ever, you get your time to have a guess at who you think our celebrities are in the car with us.
0: More details coming up next. It's Jonesy Demander driving you home for Jam Nation.
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9: Hi there, I'm Brett Mack with your local news first. Housing affordability and supply will be in the spotlight in Ballarat tomorrow with the Housing Industry Association joining Nationals Ripon candidate Joe Armstrong and local building industry representatives for a roundtable discussion. The forum will examine housing pressures in regional Victoria, including planning barriers, workforce shortages and ways to boost new housing construction. The discussion comes as housing emerges as a key issue ahead of November's Victorian election. Grampians Health has announced Paddy Kinnersley as its new board chair, taking over governance of the Ballarat-headquartered health service. Kinnersley, the CEO of Our Watch, is widely known for her leadership in gender equality and community advocacy roles, having previously served as chief executive of Women's Health Grampians. She is also co-vice president of the Carlton Football Club. And six seasonal jobs are up for grabs in Ballarat as Australia Post and Star Trek launch a nationwide recruitment drive ahead of Christmas. The postal giant is hiring more than 3,500 workers across Australia, including truck drivers, forklift operators, parcel sorters and freight handlers. Australia Post says it delivered a record 111 million parcels in the lead up to Christmas last year and is gearing up for another busy festive season. That's the latest in your local news.
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10: Hello, I'm Michaela Carr. The head of the AFL says they will make sure the Swans players, the centre of a police investigation, will be held to account. CEO Andrew Dillon has confirmed it is not looking into the incident until police have finished with their inquiries, but he insists they will look into it.
11: There's been accountabilities for those players and there'll continue to be accountabilities. It's a privilege to play AFL, and with that comes responsibilities, and there's accountabilities with that as well.
10: The Prime Minister says he's not aware of cases of anti-Semitism being reduced as a result of the Royal Commission. The inquiry was set up after the Bondi attack in December, and Anthony Albanese says his views about that kind of behaviour haven't changed.
12: I'll allow the Royal Commission to do its work. It's an important work that it's undertaking.
10: A woman has been killed after a car crashed into lunchtime diners at a shopping centre in Melbourne's east. She was sitting outside outside a restaurant at the Westfield Centre in Wantirna South when the vehicle crashed into the building. Woolworths is trying to win back support from Aussie shoppers by dropping prices on another 105 lower shelf price products. The supermarket has been in trouble with the industry watchdog recently for allegedly misleading consumers with fake discounts. And Ampol has recorded a profit of $857 million in the 6 months to June. That's up from $180 million on last year and comes despite the fuel crisis in the Middle East.
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10: Demons ruckman Max Gawn is up for a record night spot in the All-Australian AFL team. The squad of 46 has been announced today, with Fremantle having the most players with 8. Brisbane has 6 and Hawthorn 5. The team will be announced tomorrow. And a cruel blow for the Raiders, with Zach Hosking ruled out for the rest of the season. The forward injuring his hamstring in Canberra's loss to the Broncos and is expected to miss up to 4 weeks. That's the latest news and sport.
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15: 3BA weather.
16: Sounds like the rains are on the way a little bit later this evening before we get to a low of 8 degrees overnight, and then they continue tomorrow. Cloudy, high chance of rain, tops of 13. A cloudy one on Wednesday with a top of 12. Thursday, morning frost, some sunshine, partly cloudy with a top of 14 degrees. Currently in Winter Valley, it's 12.
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0: Showtime! We have a brand new JQ J5 to give away. All you need to do is correctly name the 5 mystery celebrities that are in our J5. I like to call them our backseat bandits.
1: Yeah. We're going to give you clues every day this week on air and on our socials. But as of today, you're getting a chance to have a crack at who you think they are and the right order in which they got in the car.
0: We have all our celebrities in our J5. Do you want to run through the clues that we gave away last week?
1: Listen up. Celebrity one. There's an
0: Excuse me, I thought you hated when people said on the radio, listen up. You did say that once. You said
1: Brendan,
0: that.
1: Listen up. Celebrity one. There's an empty space next to them.
0: Right.
1: Celebrity two. Jonesy's very happy to have them here. Celebrity three. Needs a booster seat. Celebrity four. Oh, they've bought us a pizza. That's nice. Celebrity five. Ooh. They easily get cranky.
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6: It's a beautiful, beautiful car. You and I have both driven it. Yep. It's spectacular.
3: It's very easy on the eye as well.
6: Easy on the eye, comfortable, roomy, spacious inside, very sophisticated. Mm-hmm. It makes that lovely noise when you open the door.
3: I thought it looks very Range Rover-ish as well. It's got a bit of a Vogue Range Rover vibe. All you have to do right now is call us on 1355 22 to name our five celebrities. Once you do that in the correct order and correct title, you will win the JQ J5.
6: It's all yours.
3: Chris is in Eagle Vale.
6: Hi, Chris.
7: Hello.
6: Hello.
7: Hi, how are you?
6: Very well. Jonesy, you and I didn't even get into the car. Should we get in?
3: Okay, let's get in the car.
6: Sorry, Chris, just give it us a moment. We'd like to be inside it. Here we are.
3: Where's Chris now?
7: I'm here.
6: She's here too.
3: I know, yes. But if Chris was in the car, she'd be able to see the celebrities.
6: She's not in the car. You and I are in the car.
3: So where's Chris?
6: Chris is on the phone. Let me explain how radio works.
3: Yeah, okay. Right,
6: you know,
3: so Chris.
6: Thing? It's a microphone and there's a telephone. We're in Eagle Vale where Chris lives, okay?
3: This is all very unattractive, you know, what you're doing. Chris.
6: Hello, Chris.
3: Would you like to have a crack at our celebrities? We've got the five celebrities. You've heard the clues. Let's hear them.
7: I have.
6: Over to you in the order that you think they are.
7: 2-1, I've got Taylor Swift. 2, Adele. 3, Danny DeVito. 4, Lady Gaga. And 5, Rihanna.
3: Okay.
7: Rihanna.
3: Let's have a look.
6: I'll take you through it, Chris, while Jonesy enjoys all his sound effects.
7: Okay,
6: here we go.
7: Thank you.
6: Celebrity one, you said Taylor Swift.
3: Because our clue was there's an empty space next to them.
6: You said Taylor Swift. That is incorrect. Celebrity two, you said Adele.
3: Because the clue was Jonesy is very happy to have them here.
6: That is incorrect. Celebrity three, you said Danny DeVito.
3: I said needs a booster seat.
6: That is correct.
8: The moment I sat down, I thought I was looking into a mirror.
6: Celebrity three is Danny DeVito. I've got to keep my dramatic voice on as we continue going.
3: Sorry,
6: Celebrity
3: Eddie.
6: Four, you said Lady Gaga.
3: I said they bought us pizza. That's nice.
6: That is incorrect. Celebrity five, you said Rihanna. That is, say why, Brendan?
3: They easily get cranky.
6: Ooh, that is incorrect.
3: Oh, I can't.
6: But celebrity number three was Danny DeVito, you win.
3: Chris.
7: Thank you.
3: Not the car, but your $200 fuel card.
7: Oh, I know. That's good.
6: And I'm you've helped everybody else, which I know will make you feel great.
3: Good on you, Chris.
7: Oh, thank you. Thank you very much.
3: If you want to see tomorrow's clues, head to Jonesy and Amanda Instagram stories right now. 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

0: 3BA Ballarat.
1: Hello there, it's Jonesy Demander driving you home. Beauty is a funny thing, isn't it?
2: Beauty is a funny thing, mate.
1: A mum has uploaded a video of her kids' reactions after she got her eyebrows tattooed.
2: Oh.
1: Suffice to say, it didn't go well.
3: Oh my God, you look so ugly.
2: Dear me.
1: Yeah. Oh. Eyebrow tattooing can be severe. My wife got it done.
2: Well, it looks severe day one.
1: It does. One day I came home and she was just sitting there. I said, what's happened? What have you smashed the car? Something's happened. What's happened? She said, what? And I said, what's happened? Why do you look so cranky? Because you look like Angry Birds when it first happens.
2: That's only for the first day or
1: so. The first day, then after that, it's all okay.
2: Well, do you remember that time I got a spray tan? And the same sort of thing. It's much darker and it goes dark for a couple of hours and you shower it off. I walked in and my husband said, Bulla. Look, you know, all these things.
1: Where's the carver?
2: Remember Millie, who used to work here with us?
1: Our executive producer.
2: She was in her final year of high school, I think, when she got her eyebrows.
1: Mm-hmm.
2: Well, eyelashes tinted, it might have been.
1: No, she got her eyebrows done.
2: Oh, was it?
1: And her dad said.
2: This is for her school formal.
1: School formal. And her dad said these words, you look like a monster.
2: She ran in, burst into tears, starfish. On a bed, sobbing the day before. And he says, what's wrong with you?
1: You look like a monster.
2: Wondering why she was oversensitive.
1: You know, I think it's something, it's an easy tribal drum. I was just trying to make myself look beautiful.
4: You're beautiful.
3: Oh, my God, you look so ugly.
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1: A great Monday, Arvo, on the roads around town. There's no hold-ups or delays. As we run out of Melbourne, the Westgate Freeway has a bit of congestion from Williamstown Road. The Ring Road has patches of traffic through to the Deer Park Bypass, which is slowing through to Hopkins Road on the Western Freeway. After that's a great run. 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That's the latest 3BA traffic.
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0: Where's my dad? How come? What have you done to my dad? Wouldn't talk to me for about a week.
1: Wow.
2: Yeah.
1: And has it all grown back, Andrew?
0: Bar the mo. Okay. Yeah.
2: Okay. Yeah. So the head grew back, but the mo didn't.
0: Yeah. Yeah. I can't grow a mo, and I can't grow a beard.
1: The irony is, I can.
2: If, what you've lost, Amanda's taken up.
1: Thank you, Andrew.
2: It's fascinating. Mm. Garth has joined us.
1: Hi, Garth. Was it you trying to make yourself beautiful?
3: No, it was my daughter-in-law on their wedding, on her wedding.
2: Mm.
3: She did herself up to the nines, trying to look gorgeous, etc., etc. But at the wedding, her mother said, this is the only wedding she's been to where the mother looks better than the bride.
1: Who said that?
3: Yeah, and they haven't spoken since.
1: So her mother said that to her?
3: Yeah, yeah.
1: Oh.
2: So her mother said to her own daughter,
1: this is the only wedding I've been to where the mother looked better than the bride.
2: About herself.
1: Wow. And you said they haven't spoken since. How many years is that?
3: She's been married now for about 14 years, I think.
1: Oh, wow. What? Shut your pie hole.
2: You know,
1: what?
2: When a wedding's around, you just shut your pie hole.
1: Oh, I'm exhausted hearing that story. Thank you, Garth. Wow.
2: It's Jonesy and Amanda driving you home for Jam Nation.
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5: As part of Victoria's big build, we're removing four dangerous and congested level crossings in Melton and Truganina. We're also building a new Melton station. As we bring the pieces together, there will be train disruptions on sections of the Ballarat, Ararat and Maryborough lines from the 12th to the 31st of August. Avoid delays and check before you travel at bigbuild.vic.gov.au. 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
5: Hi there, I'm Rana Hussein. A record-breaking crowd turned out at the SCG for yesterday's AFLW clash between Sydney and Essendon. More than 16,000 seeing the Swans run out 44-point winners. Elsewhere, the Hawks down the power by 32 points and the Blues had a 27-point win over the Crows. The Roosters remain undefeated on top of the NRLW table after thumping the Warriors 66-8 yesterday, while last night Eels down the Sharks 42-16. And the Hockey Roos have had a scoreless draw with India at the World

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1: Well, hello there, it's Jonesy Demanda driving you home this Monday afternoon. A mum has uploaded a video of her kids' reactions after she got her eyebrows tattooed.
2: Oh my god, you look so ugly.
1: And then, see, kids...
3: Tears ensued.
1: Men know to keep their pie hole shut.
3: Well, not from what we've hearing.
1: I have said to my wife, when she got a eyebrows tattooed, as you have, I've always said, oh, what's up? What's happened?
3: And it's only the because first few days severe. That they look like that.
1: Yeah, you look also, like angry birds.
3: I've had a spray tan where my husband has said, buller. You know, when you say men know to keep their pie hole shut, I don't think they
1: do.
3: Well,
1: we're just simple creatures.
3: I don't think they do.
1: The tribal drum is beating. I was just trying to make myself beautiful.
4: You're beautiful.
2: Oh, my God, you look so ugly.
1: Kim has joined us.
3: Hello, Kim. What happened?
5: Hi. This is about 30 years ago. I had three small children. I'd just done the shopping and I dived in because I was starting work on the weekend and a new job. So I dived into the hairdressers just to get a trim. I think something got lost in the translation. I said, take a centimetre off. I was watching these three kids to make sure they didn't play up and wake the baby up. And just threw the money at her and took them home. Got home, hubby said, looked at me and said, oh, gee, you can bring all the shopping in now. And I went, why? And he said, you've got the more aerodynamically friendly haircut now. When I looked in the mirror... I had, it would look like carpet on my hair. It was only like a centimetre long all over.
3: No, they'd shaved your head almost.
5: Almost shaved it. When I started the new job, I looked very butch looking.
3: Oh.
5: The women that I were working with are all mid-50s, 60s, and they're of Middle Eastern, you know, used to European backgrounds.
1: Mm.
5: So they wouldn't talk to me for 6 months because they thought I was too butch.
1: Right.
3: Oh. You know, the power of a bad haircut. It's quite extraordinary, isn't it?
1: It is. It looks like you've come straight out of Wentworth.
3: I know. Without the ironing.
1: Keep away from the ironing press.
3: Thank you. Hello to Neil. What were you trying to beautify?
6: Well, I'd had freckles all my life. And as I got older, my freckles started to fade. And I actually quite enjoyed them. I liked them. So I found, and this should have been my first red flag, a DIY freckle kit online. And you just dab it where you want your freckles.
1: Yep.
6: You leave it on for a certain period of time and then wipe it off and it's almost like your tattooed eyebrows. They last for a certain period of time. So the only thing was, I did use this stuff when I was a little bit hungover and instead of waiting an hour, I fell asleep and woke up the next morning with quite a few number of mini scabs all over my face.
1: Yeah.
3: Oh, so did they ever become cute little freckles or they just were always scabs?
6: Let's just say I had a reminder never to use a DIY kit for about 3 months until I got a face peel and it cleared up.
3: Oh, dear.
1: Should come with some sort of warning.
3: Oh, shouldn't it just? Don't be hungover when you're using this.
1: Operate heavy machinery.
3: Don't
1: you know,
3: fall asleep
1: like that.
3: With this on.
1: Mm.
3: Oh.
1: And Tanil went and got a face peel.
3: had to bring the rest of her skin right back to match it.
1: Thank you for all your calls. Coming up, Hugo Weaving's going to be joining us. I'm looking forward to this new show, The Airport Chaplain.
3: Yes, and I've been watching him in Slow Horses. He's so good.
1: Also, Instagram makes its return. It's Jonesy Demanda driving you home for Jam Nation.
0: If it's happening in Ballarat, it's on 3BA's Ballarat Today. 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
10: Hi there, I'm Brett Mack with your local news first. Ararat Rural City Council says the sudden closure of Arrowdale will have an immediate impact on the region's tourism industry. Tour operators, including Ballarat-based Erie Tours and Friends of J Ward, are among those affected, along with accommodation and hospitality businesses. Council says while safety concerns have forced the closure, it remains committed to supporting local businesses through the disruption. Ballarat's Frank Burke Oval has officially unveiled two new pavilions as part of a $5 million redevelopment funded by the Victorian Government, with the City of Ballarat contributing a further $130,000. The upgrades include four change rooms, umpire facilities, meeting spaces, a kitchen and storage areas, supporting the North Ballarat Football and Netball Club and North Ballarat Cricket Club. It comes as work continues on two new grandstands at nearby Mars Stadium, with the all-new athletics facility also not far off completion. And it might still be August, but cygnets have already been spied on the shores of Lake Wenderee. They typically hatch covered in down and can swim and feed themselves shortly after hatching, guided by their parents. It comes as fears grow for how the bird flu may impact wild populations. That's the latest in your local news.
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11: Hello, I'm Michaela Carr. The boss of the AFL denies there's a culture problem within the sport. Andrew Dillon has spoken for the first time since five Sydney players were suspended by the club after an alleged sexual assault at a team hotel in Melbourne last week. Dillon says he doesn't know when the police inquiry will conclude.
12: Well, the Swans have made inquiries, but there's, you know, the police investigation, we don't know where that will go. And at that stage, when that's completed, the AFL will make its inquiries.
11: Anthony Albanese has ruled out any changes to the way the GST revenue is carved up. This comes after some states and territories complained that WA gets too much. A Productivity Commission report had suggested a review, but the Prime Minister says that won't be happening. The Liberals have defended the time it's taking to reveal their policy on migration. They're under pressure to reveal their hand, and Senator James Patterson has told the ABC they're taking their time for good reason.
13: Well, one of the reasons why it's important to do the work thoroughly, properly, get it costed, get it modelled, consult stakeholders, is so you don't have four policies in 4 weeks like One Nation has had.
11: The family of a teenager whose body was found days after she disappeared while hiking is calling for better education around bush safety. Lily Hooper's family also wants bushwalkers to be equipped with personal locators and tracking devices. And New Zealand is following Australia's lead and banning social media for the under-16s. The government there has introduced a bill to keep young teens off sites like Instagram and TikTok.
0: Metrol. Better service, better advice, better building solutions.
11: Port Adelaide is officially losing Zach Butters. He's confirmed he wants to return to Victoria after 156 games with the Power.
14: I'll always be a Port Adelaide person and, yeah, I always value this club and what it's done for me.
11: And a devastating end to the career of one of the NRL's greatest playmakers. Brisbane captain Adam Reynolds has been ruled out of the Broncos' last games due to injury. The halfback retires after 323 appearances for both the Broncos and Souths. That's the latest news and sport.
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16: 3BA weather.
17: Bureau reckons we'll get some late rain this evening before we get to a low of 8 degrees overnight. Even more rain tomorrow. Tops of 13 degrees. On Wednesday, looking just cloudy with a top of 12 before we finally get some sunshine and a couple of extra degrees in the day. Morning frost, partly cloudy. Tops of 14 on Thursday.
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23: 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Bad, bad Amanda.
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25: What a creep. I've heard them describe him as a drunken idiot.
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30: It's showtime.
31: Hello.
3: What of your social media content is stuff I don't understand?
31: Mine?
3: Yeah.
31: Mm-hmm.
3: Big machines.
31: Yeah.
3: Giant kind of, I don't even know what
31: motorbikes.
3: They are. Yeah, motorbikes, but big things. Big. What is that? What,
31: well,
3: the
31: that's
3: engines?
31: My engines, my two, the twins.
3: Yeah, you send unusual things. So when I see your socials come up, I saw it and I thought I'll just put it on while I just go and put some clothes away. But I wasn't actually looking at it. And this is what I heard.
32: Oh. Hello. What a leg end. Nailed it, bro.
31: I was watching the footy.
3: Were you? I thought, have you bum dialed me? I wasn't sure what I was hearing. So I thought, what the hell? I was embarrassed. And I came back and tried to turn it off and I realised... I didn't see the vision. It was you watching the football.
31: So you think that my activities would be me talking to a man going, nailed it, bro.
3: Well, I thought you might have been looking in the mirror.
31: It's my it's my thirst trap right there.
3: We've cleared all of that
31: We've
3: up.
31: We've cleared it all
3: what
31: up.
3: What a relief.
31: Do you know what the airport chaplain is? I've seen them from time to time in the little high-vis and chaplain, but I've never really given them much thought.
3: In their high-vis and chaplain?
31: Yeah, they wear their high-vis and it says chaplain on them.
3: Oh, yeah. I've seen the prayer room. I've never been in it.
31: Yep.
3: But there's so much that goes on at an airport we've got no idea about.
31: Hugo Weaving plays an airport chaplain, and it's good because he's joining us next. It's Jonesy and Amanda driving you home for Jam Nation.
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0: Hello there, it's Jonesy Demander driving you home. It's been a hell of a week, so we better get on down to the Jonesy Demander Arms for
1: the good old-fashioned pub test.
0: Thank you, Sam. And this is something that we spoke about earlier in the show. Gravely Fruit Farm has defended its Titanic-themed ride after criticism for allegedly disrespecting the victims of the 1912 disaster. The manager, Will Campbell Gray, had this to say.
2: I don't want to be... We're not trying to be insensitive, and nothing about the ride is trying to make fun of what happened and the disaster. I think it's nice to keep the memory alive. The reality is that people should move on, really, from that thought process. It's not taking fun of them at all. It really is just a nice, fun kids' ride in memory of Titanic, where they can think about Titanic and remember what happened.
0: As they're sliding down, the ride sees the replica ship lift up at one end to slide customers downwards.
3: So it's
0: one of those slides that you see at your standard fare, mm-hmm. where there's a big hydraulic thing. So I presume you get on it.
3: But you're thinking about the Titanic with beautiful thoughts in your heart, as he said.
0: There was online backlash, including threats of death. The farm decided to keep the ride open, but then they thought, oh, okay, we'll change it just to the big tipper. And then they got more complaints and more threats of death if they didn't restore the name back to the Titanic one.
3: That's the internet
0: so
3: in a nutshell.
0: That's typical. And that's what it's all about. Other people have got on there and said, looking forward to the Twin Towers plummet to death ride and the Princess Diana dodgems.
3: Well, some of the comments around this, the owner says himself, we have World War II games, shoot 'em up games. We've got computer games about all of that. But lots of people have said, all the victims, and people saying, it's woke. Others are saying, all the victims' families being gone doesn't make it any less distasteful. Calling something woke doesn't mean that the criticism doesn't ring true.
0: Yeah.
3: So, you know, the old idea that tragedy plus time makes it okay,
0: mm-hmm.
3: is that true?
0: But there was a Titanic ride in Sydney, as you said.
3: Yeah.
0: No, I forgot all about that. It was at the Fox Studios.
3: Yeah.
0: And
3: it was quite spectacular.
0: You could be survivors or people that died.
3: It never occurred to me it was inappropriate.
0: And it was random. You got selected to be...
3: Yeah. But maybe it should have occurred to me that it was inappropriate.
0: Digital Jenna was just saying that she was a survivor and then she died.
3: Mm.
0: She went on it twice.
3: Yeah, she's had the full gamut.
0: Yeah, but you couldn't go on and die first and then come back and be a survivor.
3: No, you can. Why not?
0: You?
3: Well, you just buy a ticket and go in again.
0: What's he going? Wouldn't that be great if life worked like
3: wouldn't
0: that?
3: Wouldn't it be great?
0: I've mucked this up. Can I have another go?
3: So we're going to put this to the pub test, the Titanic theme ride.
0: Mm.
3: Does it pass the pub test?
0: What do you think? We'd love to hear from any survivors of the Titanic. What's your take on
3: Wonk.
0: Mildred? It's Jonesy Demander driving you home for Jam Nation.
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0: Right on. Hello there, it's Jonesy D'Amanda across Australia driving you home this Monday afternoon.
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0: This is our calling, 10 questions, 60 seconds on the clock. You could pass if you don't know an answer. We'll come back to that question if time permits. Get all the questions right, $1,000.
3: You can make it $2,000 by answering a bonus question, but it is double or nothing.
0: Shelley is in Fornhill Park.
3: Hi, Shelley.
4: Hi, guys. How are we?
0: We are great.
3: You ready to take a deep breath? Eyes to the front and begin?
4: Yeah, I'll see how I go.
0: Well, come on. You've got to be...
3: What, Brendan? Finish the sentence.
0: Yeah, let's be... it's Monday. It's hard. But no, and I'm giving
3: we
0: up.
3: We are
0: no.
3: here for you, Shelley.
0: Shelley,
3: and
0: this
3: also,
0: is going to happen. We want you to win it.
3: As we always say, pass is your friend. If you're not sure, say pass because you might have time to come back and have another crack at it.
4: Okay, as long as you give me easy questions, I'll be right.
3: Let me have a look. Well,
0: go to the easy questions, Amanda.
3: See, one person's easy question is another person's fucking wagnall. You just never know.
0: No need to swear at her.
3: All right, here we go, Shelley. Question number one. What is a baby kangaroo called?
4: A roo.
3: Oh, no. It's a joey.
4: Oh, it's a joey.
0: Shelley.
4: Oh, my God.
0: That was pretty. We went straight to E for easy.
4: Yeah.
3: We'll have to look that one up in the Funkin' Wagonal. Oh, no. Shelley, I'm sorry.
0: It's Monday.
4: It's, okay,
3: it's Monday. It's very easy to have a brain fart.
0: And we got to hang out. Shelley, would you go on a Titanic-themed ride? Do you think that's bad?
4: No. Well, on the weekend I watched Titanic 2.
3: Oh.
4: So
0: Titanic 2?
3: What happens Titanic in Titanic 2?
4: Well, it's a upmarket version, but it's the same thing. Like, they get hit by icebergs and a massive wave turns the boat upside down and only a few people survive.
0: So, that's just Poseidon Adventure and Titanic.
3: But Titanic 2.
0: Yeah. Jeremiah Ryan's put it up. Titanic 2, it is a thing.
3: Wow. But it's not a sequel.
0: What year did that come out?
5: That was, I can't find it. 2010, I think.
0: 2010? Wow.
5: Direct to TV.
0: Straight to TV.
3: Don't tell us how initially, but I think you did.
0: Amanda gives me stick all the time about watching dreadful movies. I've got someone, I've got a kindred soul in you. You know that? You're wonderful.
3: Oh, Shelley,
0: I'm going to watch that.
3: You.
0: I'm going to watch Titanic too. You
3: don't
0: got Titanic
3: tell
0: and Poseidon.
3: Me anything more about it.
0: Thank you, Shelley. You have a good remainder of the week. In the meantime, the pub test is coming up. We were talking about that
3: this
0: before.
3: Titanic ride. Is it inappropriate?
0: Yep.
3: Is it disrespectful? Is it okay?
0: The owners of the ride are saying we should all move on.
3: Move on from the Titanic.
0: We'll tell that to Johnny Survivor.
3: Or Johnny Descendant of people who died.
0: That's coming up next. It's Jonesy D'Amanda driving you home for Jam Nation.
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5: Bureau reckons we'll get some late rain this evening before we get to a low of 8 degrees overnight. Even more rain tomorrow, tops of 13 degrees. On Wednesday, looking just cloudy with a top of 12 before we finally get some sunshine and a couple of extra degrees in the day. Morning frost, partly cloudy, tops of 14 on Thursday.
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9: 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Intern Pete fell asleep somewhere you will not believe over the weekend, so the nap map is back. 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
0: Every Monday, we play back your misheard lyrics that you've been sending in. And as we're playing them back, if we agree, you'll hear that. If we don't hear it, and for the great ones,
2: instant Hall of Famer.
0: Last week, Caleb had a Hall of Famer from Lucas Graham's brilliant song, 7 Years. I only see mangoes. Emma had System of a Down with Vicinity of Obscenity. Derek got a bike. Derek got a bike.
3: Terracotta bike. Terracotta bike.
0: See, I'm hearing this as terracotta bike.
4: Yes. Terracotta bike.
0: Yes.
3: Terracotta bike. Terracotta bike. Terracotta bike. Terracotta bike.
0: All right, brand new ones. Callum Murray, sub, and listen to Pink, Raise Your Glass. All My Underdogs. Or has Pink finally got into the joy of gardening?
4: Mm-hmm.
0: And she's got a load of artichokes. All My Artichokes.
4: Oh,
0: yeah,
4: wow.
0: Yeah, she's entered into a local competition at a farmer's market. Yes, big fan. Well done, Callum Murray.
2: Instant Hall of Famer.
0: Tony Mundock, Sinead O'Connor, nothing compares to you. I can eat my dinner in a fancy restaurant.
5: I can eat my dinner in a fancy restaurant.
0: Or is it, I can eat my dinner in a fancy red sarong.
5: I can eat my dinner in a fancy restaurant.
6: Oh, yes. Maybe in Fiji.
0: That is absolutely brilliant.
2: Instant Hall of Famer.
0: Well done, Tony. Abby's got Dave Dobbin's Slice of Heaven. She's a slice of heaven.
7: She's a slice of heaven.
0: Or she's a size 11.
7: She's a slice of heaven.
0: Hey, hey, hey, not in this day and age, buddy. That is not cool.
6: Come on, Dave.
7: She's a slice of heaven.
0: And what of that? What of that, David?
7: She's a slice of heaven.
6: Good for her.
0: No way. Not to be in size 11. Oh, my God, no. For him saying that. For him saying that. Size 11?
2: Instant Hall of Famer.
0: Got to cancel there for half a second. Stacey, Scott, I've been listening to Maloko, Sing It Back. Bloody hell, this is a blast from the past. Who's playing that? Let me guess, Nova. Sing It Back to Me.
8: Sing It Back to Me.
0: Or Shane. Shane, get back to me. Shane! It's ghosted her.
8: Sing It Back to Me.
6: Oh, my God.
8: Sing It Back to Me.
0: Brilliant, Stacey.
2: Instant Hall of Famer.
0: Kylie O'Brien, Celine Dion, it's all coming back to me now. But you were history with the slamming of the door.
9: But you were history with the slamming of the door.
0: Or, but were you history when the slime ran off the door?
9: But you were history with the slamming of the door.
0: Yeah, I'm hearing slime. All right, James has got this one. No wonder you haven't put your surname on this, mate. James has got this one. He doesn't want to get into trouble. Billy Ocean, Caribbean Queen. What a banger from the 80s. She dashed by me in painted on jeans.
10: She dashed by me in painted on jeans.
0: I just want to set some context up here just to sort of explain what maybe he's mishearing.
4: Okay.
0: I'm thinking that maybe... there's no stumbling here. That actually Billy's just coming out of the butcher.
4: Okay.
0: And he's got maybe some nice pork chops or a sirloin or a ribeye.
4: Love that.
0: Or is it she touched my meat and she blamed it on James?
10: She touched by me and blamed it on James.
0: Again, Billy Ocean, I've been hearing he loves going to the local butcher. He supports local farmers and butchers. He loves a pork chop on a Monday.
4: Right. I've
0: and obviously
4: that.
0: He's coming out and she's touched it and she's blamed it on James.
10: She touched by me and blamed it on James.
0: I mean, we have no choice.
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0: Come on in. All right, thank you very much to everyone who sends us their misheard lyrics every single day. As always, the email is christian@christianoconnell.com.au. Thank you very much.
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0: Rich and O'Connell show. Patsy, what is your three-word weekend?
1: Oh, I've got a new love affair. I at the weekend. We've got a big dog, lots and lots of hair. He's got a double coat. Impossible.
0: And this is your husband, Chris, again.
1: No, he's no werewolf.
0: He has got a beautiful coat, actually. I don't know what you feed him, but it's got a real sheen to it.
1: I don't know what it is about new household appliances that excite you so much when you're sort of, I don't know, maybe 35 plus. I got a Shark pet vacuum, an upright vacuum. So I have gone...
0: Ferocious, aren't they?
1: Oh, this thing, you should have seen the gunk that came out of our floor.
0: And have you got the Shark where they give you this little canister you screw into and it's scented?
1: Yeah. Oh, yeah. Mine's not scented.
0: I went for the upgrade.
1: Oh, I didn't know there was one.
0: A canister, you put it in there and it secretes.
2: Like essential oils.
0: Yes.
1: Oh, yeah. I like real? That.
0: Yeah, it does. Yeah, I love it. Obviously, I fell for that. You know, I love my scents.
2: True.
0: Yes, it's lovely. So as you're hoovering, it's pumping out a fresh fragrance.
1: Oh, I love that.
0: Rio, what's your three-word weekend?
2: So there's the International Film Festival going on at the moment, and my mate on Saturday called us up. He's like, oh, I've got a couple of spare tickets. Do you want to come? And we're like, sure. Exciting. Assuming that we're going to go to like a screening of a movie because it's the film festival.
0: Yeah.
2: We get there, we rock up, and at the door, there's a guy in a tuxedo and those little earpieces, and he's ticking names off at the door. And we're like, this is pretty like pretty official, pretty formal for just to go see a movie. We walk up the stairs and into this ballroom, and then there's this media wall and there's all these like A-list Australian actors.
1: No. Oh.
0: What was it, the new Paw Patrol?
2: It was the final night awards, which is this big...
0: Oh, wow, like a gala.
2: Like a gala, like a black tie event.
1: Oh,
2: and I'm wearing literally beat for beat what I'm wearing right now. I'm wearing a quarter zip, a t-shirt, jeans and white sneakers. Oh. And my partner Will's just in a hoodie. And everyone else is
0: But you know,
2: concert.
0: These days you can't tell by what someone's wearing what their power or wealth is.
2: Yes, maybe someone thought...
0: You look at these nerds like Zuckerberg.
2: Yes.
0: Wear shower slippers everywhere.
2: Yeah.
0: It's like an absolute mumbling. One of the richest men in the world.
2: I thought immediately...
0: You could be the owner of the whole thing.
2: That's true, actually.
0: But you're too powerful to have to worry about dress attire.
2: Exactly. And it reminded me of when you went to...
0: Like, same thing at that film festival.
2: Premiere.
0: It was the premiere of Once Upon a Time in Hollywood. And they said, hey, everyone... And we'd only been living here, I think, a couple of years. So we didn't quite know about how Australians... Their idea of dressing up is putting tracky dacks to go to Bunnings. They said, hey, you know what? Everyone's going to be dressing up in sort of 70s outfits. So my wife and I really went to town, turned up in 70s outfits. No one else was. And not just that, no one said a thing to me about my outfit. That was the worst thing. Like, wait, do they think I dress like this?
2: This is normal Friday night.
0: Like, this is chilling. Some creepy dealer I look like. So, yeah, I've been there. I know what it's like. Pete, what's your three-word weekend?
3: Well, mine was fell asleep, and I'm realizing that's only two words now that I think about it as I said it
0: out
3: loud.
0: You get a special pass for everything, Pete, okay?
3: Thank you so much. Okay, so I was getting a lot of FOMO last week because you were talking about Odyssey and Rio. You had seen it, and I just... You guys were chatting, and I just wanted to be part of the club.
0: Oh, film of the year, it's brilliant.
3: Yeah, so I went to Hoyts Broadway in Sydney, and I decided to go and see Odyssey for myself. I didn't get to see it on IMAX, but... what I did see was a pretty good movie, apart from the fact that I...
0: Pretty good?
3: Well, I fell asleep. So I fell asleep for probably over an
0: hour.
3: I'm
0: not being funny, right? It's a relentlessly loud, thundering, aggressive movie.
3: Yeah, I was really
0: tired.
3: People
0: being like sliced in half. It's full on. Who is going for nap time during that movie?
3: Do you know what? I was a bit tired going in. I thought, no, just relax, enjoy the movie. And yeah, there was some loud bangs and noises and all that sort of stuff.
1: The loud bangs.
3: Sorry, this is my official review, by the way.
0: Loud bangs and noises.
3: Yeah, honestly. The parts that I saw was very good.
0: What did you see? Him just with Charlize Theron on the beach.
3: Yeah, that's right. I saw that. They were having a bit of a chin wag. And then I saw the witch scene.
0: Yep.
3: That was good. I thought that was very powerful, by the way, the pulling of the heads and the bits and bobs.
0: Oh, my God. On. Yeah, that's insane. Yeah.
3: I'm really sorry.
0: Oh, well done. And he made it quite far into it.
3: Yeah, no, absolutely. But I woke up.
0: So, did you ever see him go home?
3: No, I wasn't. No.
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0: Christian O'Connell show in Turnpete over the weekend. Went to see the movie of the year. Rue and I both seen it. It's relentless action, energy.
1: Yeah.
0: And Pete fell asleep.
2: Yep.
0: In
2: yep.
0: that cinema.
2: Yeah, I did.
0: All right, so we're going to bring back the nap map of Australia. Where have you nodded off around Australia? We had some great calls. We did this a couple of years ago.
3: I napped at the Chelsea Heights Hotel. I'm a police officer and I was on night shift. And we popped in to see the manager there. And I sat down next to the pokies on a chair and I had a nap.
4: I was napping in the car in Richmond whilst it was being panel beaded.
5: I fell asleep at Circus Maximum in Rome. We were camping, we were very tired. And I became the star attraction as I woke up to a coachload of tourists taking my photo.
0: All right, give us a call. Lines are open now for the nap map. Where can we put a pin? I remember once, many years ago, it was a big boxing fight. It was Costa Zoo who was fighting in England and matched against Ricky Hatton. So it was a big title fight. Because of the broadcast needing to go to America, it wouldn't UK time. It wasn't going to start at 1:30 a.m. on a Sunday morning. So obviously everyone went out on the Saturday night. And I remember just the way they were doing, ready to rumble. Buffer's there. I remember starting to fall asleep. Ringside. My mate was like, it's like 20,000 crazy mankins screaming. How are you getting some sleep time now? And you know when sleep takes you for a nap?
6: Yeah, you
0: it's very hard.
6: Yeah, you can't fight
0: it's
6: it.
0: It's the song of the sirens. It's taking you down. Put wax in my ears. That, by the way, was the fight where the row in front of me, Russell Crowe, was. Do you remember when Russell got in trouble throwing the phone in the hotel room?
6: Yes.
0: It was at that fight.
6: You were there.
0: I was behind him and Gordon Ramsay. Gordon Ramsay and Russell Crowe were sat in front of me. Two big dudes.
6: You were there for history.
0: And I remember years later talking to Gordon Ramsay, interviewing about it. I said, I was at the Costa Zoo fight. I sat behind you and Russell Crowe. He goes, Russell, right? And you know, at those big boxing fights, they announce the celebrities who are here.
6: Yeah.
0: And in it, attendance tonight. And they did Gordon Ramsay. And all of a sudden, the manks up there, they don't care for Gordon Ramsay. They're like, boo! And I think Russell Crowe said, are you a really shit chef or something? They hate you. They're one of the world's most beloved chefs, Gordon Ramsay. He's like, bloody hell, they really hate you. All right, the nap map is here. Where have you nodded off? Kate, where have you nodded off?
7: So my husband and I went to a Counting Crows concert at the Palais in St Kilda, and I reckon we might have heard 5 minutes of it. We absolutely zonked.
6: I don't blame you.
7: Big old
0: hey, come on, they're a great band. The Counting Crows are incredible.
7: Look, I don't even think I heard Mr Jones and Me, which is the only song I really know. And every time that either of us lifted our heads to wake up, our horrified friends were looking at us and just couldn't stay awake. You know, the bleary eyes back in the head, tongue out, probably drooling. Not a good look.
0: Now, and tell me this, be honest now. Had you had a couple of drinks beforehand?
7: No, but it was a big week.
0: Sure. Week-long bender.
7: That's the one. And after the show, everybody else was tired and wanted to go home, and we're like, no, we're fine.
0: Oh, you had a second wind. It's gone clubbing. Shots.
7: Exactly. It was years ago.
0: Kate, thank you very much for calling.
7: Good on you guys. Thanks very much.
0: Let's take one last call. Wayne.
8: Would you believe I fell asleep while standing up in the train?
0: No, I quite incredible skills to do that. How so, Wayne? You're just obviously tired?
8: I was,
0: the rhythm of it sort of bobbing along and...
8: I was on my way home from work. I had my hand through the, well, in those days, the old strap. From the, yep. And all of a sudden my kind of legs gave out as I dropped off and I swung basically into the lap of the ladies.
0: Oh, come on, Wayne. Come on, Benny. No, Wayne, it's not okay. Are you tired? The rhythm of it sort of bobbing along and...
8: I was on my way home from work. I had my hand through...

0: 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The last one to sit down. And somehow Dad always seems to have one more job to do.
1: Yep, I'll get onto that.
0: But after everything he does for you, maybe it's time Dad had a little me time. It's 3BA's Dad's Day Off. 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

0: Christian O'Connell Show. Today's time waster, make a movie bigger. Make a movie bigger. Throw Big Mama's house from the train.
1: Silver?
0: No, he's come on, it's bigger. E.T., the extra testicle. Bloody hell, old fella. Yes. How's he bigger now? He's got the extra...
1: Bronze.
0: My Left Foot was a very powerful move with Daniel Day-Lewis.
2: Mm-hmm.
0: My Left Yard.
1: Oh, yeah, it's clever, actually.
0: Thank you. Yeah, think about it. For the smarter listeners, Wayne's Universe. If you know,
1: everyone knows. Yeah, everyone. Well, it's not a. If
0: Patsy's
1: knows
0: a bit quiet.
3: Yeah, because they suck.
0: Oh, you woken up. You're still there, mate. Just Wayne's Universe is bigger than Wayne's World. Universe,
1: yeah,
0: galaxy, solar system. Oh, I wish Neil deGrasse was on the show. He'd give me a high five for that. Amazon Forrest Gump.
1: Silver Plus.
0: And Silence of the Llamas.
1: They are bigger.
0: They're so much bigger.
1: Gold.
0: They are so much bigger than a lamb. All right, Rio, what have you got? Make a movie bigger.
1: John Cena, Warrior Princess.
0: Oh, God, yeah, massive.
1: Big boy.
0: Oh, he's a big lad. Silver.
1: Tom Cruise has had a growth spurt.
0: Has he? Oh, finally.
1: He's Giraffe Maguire.
0: No,
1: he's got a big old neck.
0: No. Oh, Bronx. Oh, my word.
1: What's that in the city? A big tree? Sequoia in the city. That's a big tree.
0: No, that's good. I like that. That's a tree, man. I appreciate that. That's gold. Oh, you're retiring.
1: Well, they're pretty late.
0: All right. Suddenly you're really worried about timings on the
1: Squiddy
0: radio show.
1: Daycare.
0: There we go. All right, what have you got? Make a movie bigger. Case has got Oppenheimer.
1: Gold.
0: Full screen, Monty.
1: Silver.
0: The Huge Lebowski.
1: Bronze.
0: Large, actually.
1: Gold.
0: Mad IMAX.
1: Gold.
0: Well done, Anthony. The Hunt for the Red October, November, December.
1: Bronze.
0: You've got Whale.
1: Gold.
0: Not Annie, Arnie.
1: Gold.
0: That's a jacked, massive orphan. I'd see that musical. The Hills Have Thighs. They're bigger than eyes.
1: Silver Plus.
0: I don't, Laura. Harry Potter and the Philosopher's Boulder.
1: Silver.
0: This one's one of my favourite ones of the year.
1: Mm-hmm.
0: The Devil Wears a Panda.
1: That is gold.
0: Well done, Nathan. The Devil Wears a Panda is genius. Catatouille.
1: Silver Plus.
0: Big Fellas. You eat all that heavy pasta, you're going to blow up, you know? Big fellas.
1: He's a big fella.
0: Minister of Boats.
1: Silver.
0: Dude, Where's My Bus?
1: Gold.

0: pants, but giants.
1: Yeah, silver.
2: Well done, Justin.
0: The green nautical mile. Christian, a nautical mile equals 1.58 land miles. Who knew? Thank you, Richard, for the research.
1: Silver.
0: The hatchback of Notre Dame.
1: Silver.
0: Is it a Top Gun? Top Bazooka.
1: Bronze.
0: No, it's bigger. It's a rocket launcher on the shoulder. I know my bazookas. Raiders of the Lost Archives. Oh, no. Payroll's down.
1: Cold.
0: And what's bigger? How do you make Footloose bigger?
1: How?
0: Clown Footloose.
1: That might be the winner.
0: That's going to be the winner. Clown Footloose. That's the Christian O'Connell Show for today. If you've got a story about where you've fallen asleep, please send it over to us. We'll probably do a part two tomorrow. Christian at christianoconnell.com.au. Also, we'll be getting into Signs You're an Adult on tomorrow's show. Thank you very much for joining us. We're back tomorrow. 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
12: Euro reckons we'll get some late rain this evening before we get to a low of 8 degrees overnight. Even more rain tomorrow. Tops of 13 degrees. On Wednesday, looking just cloudy with a top of 12 before we finally get some sunshine and a couple of extra degrees in the day. Morning frost, partly cloudy. Tops of 14 on Thursday.
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0: Today, Shane Bryan with you. It's time to go back to 1986 because over the last week, there's been a couple of big releases.
1: Mullets were flying, synths were soaring, and 1986 gave us the soundtrack to a generation. And 40 years later, it still sounds just as big. Time to go back to 86.
0: Celebrating its 40th birthday on 18th of August last week, Slippery When Wet was the album that transformed Bon Jovi from a successful rock band into global superstars. Now, we heard one of the songs earlier, You Gave Love a Bad Name, but it included a whole bunch of hits. Wanted, Dead or Alive, and Living on a Prayer. It was one of the defining albums of the 80s, and if you were lucky enough to get the original print, then you've got the cover that's probably worth a little bit of money. Yes, the girl with the t-shirt with Slippery When Wet, you know the one. Well, they changed the cover to appease the marketing department, but a few records ended up slipping through, and you can actually get them on eBay. Now, also released 40 years ago on 20th of August was Huey Lewis and the News and Four. It arrived at the peak of Huey Lewis and the News' popularity, became the most successful album of their career. The album spent weeks at number one in the US and delivered an incredible run of hit singles. Hip to Be Square, Jacob's Ladder, I Know What I Like, Doing It All for My Baby, and this song stuck with you. Now, what made Four stand out was its ability to blend rock and pop and R&B and also a bit of soul into a sound that felt completely accessible without losing its musicianship. At a time when synthesizers and glam rock dominated the charts, Huey Lewis and the News brought a bit of a refreshing blue-collar energy that connected with audiences right around the world. 40 years on, Four remains one of the defining albums of the late 80s and a perfect snapshot of a band firing on all cylinders, producing hit after hit and becoming one of the biggest acts on the planet. Speaking of big acts on the planet, well, a big act in Australia, Australian Crawl is up after the break. The boys light up. Australian Crawl next on the 80s at 8.
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2: Brett Mac, a poll went out Friday. Who should replace Carl Stefanovic at Nine's Today Show? And who should sit in the chair to keep it warm for Sarah Arbo?
3: And who are the great unwashed suggesting, PT?
2: 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Mm. Carl tried it. 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
2: 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Right. 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Well, not if we got some surgical work, Brett.
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0: Well, that wraps up the 80s at 8 tonight. Tomorrow night, it's Chart Tuesday. We go back to August 1982.
1: Welcome to the House of Fun. Now I've come of age. Welcome to the House of Fun.
0: Was Madness the number one song in Australia, or was it Adam and the Ants? We'll count down the Aussie charts. We'll take a look at the US and the UK charts, and we'll find out who was touring in August 1982. It's the Chart Tuesday edition of the 80s at 8 tomorrow night. Catch you then. 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
9: 3BA weather.
10: Bureau reckons we'll get some late rain this evening before we get to a low of 8 degrees overnight. Even more rain tomorrow. Tops of 13 degrees. On Wednesday, looking just cloudy with a top of 12 before we finally get some sunshine and a couple of extra degrees in the day. Morning frost, partly cloudy. Tops of 14 on Thursday.
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0: Ballarat 3BA. Did you know that the first parmas served in Australia were made from boiled chicken, rice and sultanas? Thankfully, the Western has taken the now iconic chicken parma to new levels. 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So, help celebrate the almighty chicken parma every Thursday night at the Western. The Western Hotel, Ballarat.
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1: 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From his initial success in the 60s to the resurgence of his career in latter years, Roy Orbison's voice remained remarkable. 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The Roy Orbison Story.
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8: 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We're also building a new Melton station. 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Avoid delays and check before you travel at bigbuild.vic.gov.au. 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
0: 3BA weather.
10: Bureau reckons we'll get some late rain this evening before we get to a low of 8 degrees overnight. Even more rain tomorrow, tops of 13 degrees. On Wednesday, looking just cloudy with a top of 12 before we finally get some sunshine and a couple of extra degrees in the day. Morning frost, partly cloudy, tops of 14 on Thursday.
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1: We've got a World Cup comp going here.
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1: Your competition teams were playing off against each other.
2: That's the way I planned it from the very beginning, Paul.
1: You're incredible. So it's down to you and Geordie.
2: Mm-hmm. The winner gets the pinata, which is hanging up in the 3BA office.
1: There's a soccer ball.
2: Yeah.
1: Pinata soccer ball. I don't know what's in it.
2: No, no one does.
1: Probably a lot of stuff that'll rot your teeth if you've got real ones. No problem for me.
2: No, you'll be okay.
1: No problem for me. Mine aren't real anymore. I can eat as much as I like. Although, looking down, when I'm standing in the bathroom in the morning, I perhaps shouldn't be eating as much as I like.
2: Stick to the celery sticks, PT.
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0: 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The last one to sit down. And somehow, Dad always seems to have one more job to do.
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0: there's one thing we know about winter in Ballarat. It gets mighty cold. 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
9: Bureau reckons we'll get some late rain this evening before we get to a low of 8 degrees overnight. Even more rain tomorrow, tops of 13 degrees. On Wednesday, looking just cloudy with a top of 12 before we finally get some sunshine and a couple of extra degrees in the day. Morning frost, partly cloudy, tops of 14 on Thursday.
0: Ballarat's 3BA. 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

Remember when Madonna ruled the charts? Kylie was just starting out, and every Friday night had a killer soundtrack. It was the decade of big hair and even bigger hits from Bon Jovi to Duran Duran.

0: So if you love the 80s as much as we do, then tease up the hair and crank up the volume and relive the decade that got it right. It's the 80s Lunch, weekdays at midday, thanks to Mercedes-Benz, 127 Main Road on Ballarat's home of the 80s, 3BA.
1: The Roy Orbison story. From his initial success in the 60s to the resurgence of his career in latter years, Roy Orbison's voice remained remarkable. His unique songs conveyed vulnerability, fun, love and loss. Starring Mark Shelley, whose brilliant portrayal of the character and extraordinary vocals of Roy brings audiences to their feet. The Roy Orbison Story.
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8: 3BA weather.
9: A rainy one overnight with the low of 8 degrees. Before we continue for a rainy one a little bit later on for your Tuesday, cloudy, tops of 13 with rain about. Wednesday, cloudy, no rain about, tops of 12. Before we get a frosty and cloudy day on Thursday with a top of 14 degrees.
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1: Ballarat's 3BA. When it comes to the greatest music, we mean songs like this.

0: Christian O'Connell Show. Yesterday, I had to remind my family it was Father's Day in 2 weeks' time, and then gently insist that if we are going to eat out, we need to book it. Otherwise, there'd be no availability. It is top three underwhelming things in the world are number one, Father's Day, number two, Father's Day, number three, Mad Monday. It's a yearly thing. Like, no one says that about Mother's Day. Like, oh, bloody hell, that thing.
1: I thought it was like the Olympics every 4 years.
0: Yeah. Well, it feels like at Rio. Have you booked someone for Christoph?
2: Yes, of course I have. About a month ago.
1: Where?
2: One of his favourite places. He's going to the Langham for lunch.
0: Oh, come on. You've got a permanent open table there.
2: I am paying. Thank you very much.
0: Oh, get out of it. We know what those dollars are. Plugs on the show.
2: I am paying full price.
0: You've never paid a single buck there.
2: The show has. I'll show you the receipt. I'll come in there.
0: Oh, yeah, sure. That's for the tax man. Yeah. Andre, can you up another couple of cakes on there?
2: We've got our own special.
0: I did do some gardening while I was here as well with my independent gardening business. Just running through the books, can you? He's going to the Langham. Oh, yeah, sure.
2: Fit for a king.
0: Patsy, what is your three-word weekend?
2: Oh, I've got a new love affair. I at the weekend. We've got a big dog, lots and lots of hair. He's got a double coat. Impossible.
0: And this is your husband, Chris, again.
2: No, he's no werewolf.
0: He has got a beautiful coat, actually. I don't know what you feed him, but it's got a real sheen to it.
2: I don't know what it is about new household appliances that excite you so much when you're sort of, I don't know, maybe 35 plus, 40 plus.
0: Oh, it is a clear sign you're an adult. It's the joy you get from a great one. What have you got?
2: I've never been so excited. I got a Shark pet vacuum, an upright vacuum. So I have gone...
0: Ferocious, aren't they?
2: Oh, this thing will just about suck up the floorboards. It's absolutely sensational. So I've gone back to the cord... the plugging cord from the stick. So I figure the stick is good for through the week for little jobs, but when you really need a good, I was going to say suck, of the carpet, of the floor, use the Shark. It is fantastic. You should have seen the gunk that came out of our floor.
0: And have you got the Shark where they give you this little canister you screw into and it's scented?
2: Yeah. Oh, yeah. Mine's not scented.
0: I went for the upgrade.
2: Oh, I didn't know there was one.
0: A canister, you put it in there and it secretes.
1: Like essential oils.
0: Yes.
2: Oh, yeah. I like that.
0: Yeah, it does. Yeah, I love it. Obviously, I fell for that. You know, I love my scents.
1: That's true.
0: Yes, it's lovely. So as you're hoovering, it's pumping out a fresh fragrance.
2: Oh, I love that. I did it Saturday and I didn't need to do it again yesterday, but I thought I'm just going to see just for shits and giggles to see how much other crap comes out of it. A whole nother canister it filled. It's insane.
0: No, that is another sign you're an adult. Oh. It's the joy you get emptying the vacuum.
2: Yes.
0: Oh my God. Why is that pleasing?
2: I don't know.
0: It's the pleasure. It's like having a poo. You always feel better. No, it's a fact of life. You feel better, lighter physically, lighter spiritually.
1: Yeah.
0: You always feel better. I think it's a secondary passive poo when you're emptying out that vacuum and it's really like a load in there. Like, oh, brilliant. You see it drop into the bin, which is the makeshift toilet, the U-bend, I guess. Have I said too much? It's early.
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0: Christian O'Connell's show in Tempe over the weekend. Went to see the movie of the year. Rue and I both seen it. It's relentless action, energy.
1: Yeah.
0: And Pete fell asleep.
1: Yep.
0: In
1: yep.
0: that cinema.
1: Yeah, I did.
0: The Odyssey. It went in his own little nap Odyssey.
2: It's actually so impressive to be able to sleep.
0: God, incredible yeah. skills to get some Z's yeah. during that relentless... That Anyone's talking about the soundtrack. Pulsating, yeah. thundering drums, sonic booms. There's scenes at sea with like lashings of wave and people screaming and shouting. Yeah. You wouldn't say it's a low-key, quiet movie in any way. It's The Odyssey.
2: What do you normally use to get to sleep, Pete? Do you listen to Metallica or some sort of marching band?
0: The Odyssey soundtrack will now be his nap thing.
1: I'm a super deep. Once I'm asleep, I'm committed. I will get there and nothing will wake me up. I've got multiple.
0: Not in the Odyssey showing in the background.
1: Not at all. Man, maybe I'll start listening to that when it comes out on DVD. Or
0: even Matt Damon can wake you up. All right, so we're going to bring back the nap map of Australia. Where have you nodded off around Australia? We had some great calls. We did this a couple of years ago.
3: I napped at the Chelsea Heights Hotel. I'm a police officer and I was on night shift, and we popped in to see the manager there, and I sat down next to the pokies on a chair and I had a nap.
4: I was napping in the car in Richmond whilst it was being panel beaters.
5: I fell asleep at Circus Maximum in Rome. We were camping, we were very tired, and I became the star attraction as I woke up to a coachload of tourists taking my photo.
0: All right, give us a call. Lines are open now for the nap map. Where can we put a pin? 13:55:22. Where have you nodded off? Rio.
2: I actually nodded off this weekend as well, Pete. On Friday night, I had to get actually the scariest place on earth, the dreaded late night train replacement bus.
0: No. Are you tired of living? Do you want to be dragged into the underworld? Why would you do that? Is everything okay?
2: It is that what an eclectic group of characters.
0: You're rolling the dice, exactly. Yes. It goes from daywalkers to the night folk.
2: Yes, yeah, yeah.
0: Wow, we the crossover there, what they call the liminal space.
2: And I fell asleep, and I got gently woken up by the bus driver.
0: Fell asleep or were drugged to sleep?
1: Yeah.
2: Yeah. I lost my phone, my wallet, I have no idea where it went.
0: Yeah, you're missing a kidney?
2: Yeah. And we're at the bus depot, actually, and the bus driver just gave me a little gentle nudge on the shoulder to wake me up.
0: Yeah. A few too many drinky poos.
2: A lot early, yeah, to early you start.
0: You haven't been smashing back the old boost juices. No. Couple too many bubble teas from Rio.
6: All the way back to the depot, Rio.
2: Yes, you know, it's out like a light.
0: It's a nightmare, isn't it? That's a nightmare, that is.
2: And depots are so strange. Like, where the hell am I? They're out in like some industrial space. It was very, very disorienting. Oh, my
0: Lord. I remember once, many years ago, it was a big boxing fight. It was Costa Zoo who was fighting in England and matched against Ricky Hatton. So it was a big title fight. Because of the broadcast needing to go to America, it wouldn't UK time. It wasn't going to start at 1:30 a.m. on a Sunday morning. So obviously everyone went out on the Saturday night. And I remember just where they were doing, ready to rumble. Buffer's there. I remember starting to fall asleep. Ringside. My wife was like, it's like 20,000 crazy mankins screaming. How are you getting some sleep time now? And you know when sleep takes you for a nap?
2: Yeah, you
0: it's very hard.
2: Yeah, you can't fight
0: it. It's the song of the sirens. It's taking you down. Put wax in my ears. That, by the way, was the fight where the row in front of me, Russell Crowe, was. Do you remember when Russell got in trouble throwing the phone in the hotel room?
2: Yes.
0: It was at that fight.
2: You were there.
0: I was behind him and Gordon Ramsay. Gordon Ramsay and Russell Crowe were sat in front of me. Two big dudes.
2: You were there for history.
0: And I remember years later talking to Gordon Ramsay, interviewing about it. I said, I was at the Costa Zoo fight. I sat behind you and Russell Crowe. He goes, Russell, right? And you know, at those big boxing fights, they announce the celebrities who are here.
2: Yeah.
0: And in attendance tonight. And they did Gordon Ramsay. And all of a sudden, the Manx up there, they don't care for Gordon Ramsay. They're like, boo! And I think Russell Crowe said, are you a really shit chef or something? They hate you. One of the world's most beloved chefs, Gordon Ramsay. Boo! Like, they really hate you.
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16: 3BA weather.
2: A rainy one overnight with the low of 8 degrees. Before we continue for a rainy one a little bit later on for your Tuesday, cloudy, tops of 13 with rain about. Wednesday, cloudy, no rain about, tops of 12. Before we get a frosty and cloudy day on Thursday with a top of 14 degrees.
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0: Rich and O'Connell show. All right, the nap map is here. Where have you nodded off? Call me, 13 55 22. Christian, when my husband was a child, he played hide and seek, and he fell asleep on the top of his wardrobe. His mum and dad couldn't find him anywhere. They called the police to look for him. This must have been a different day when the police would have come and done that. You call them now, unless it's a tobacco on fire. They don't care. They're not going to find some kid who's missing through a game of hide and seek. Christian, this is... I don't know how someone did this. I fell asleep at a... AC/DC concert. What? It's an Australian. What's louder than the movie The Odyssey? AC/DC. Christian, I napped at a funeral.
1: Oh.
0: Well, you've got to be careful. They don't mistake you for somebody else. You know, suddenly you're getting thrown in the ground as well. No, that's my mate Dave. He's a shift worker. He does a breakfast show. Dave, dig him up. Christian, I also nodded off at the movies while watching the latest Spider-Man movie.
2: Oh, okay, yep.
0: It was an afternoon show, and Christian, you know, I just couldn't keep my little eyes open. Listen, Kelly, Christian, I fall asleep in the barber's chair every time I get a haircut. Christian took a nap and on the train, ended up in New South Wales. Only trouble is I live in Ringwood, Victoria.
3: Oh, no.
0: Took the long way home, that one.
4: That's incredible.
0: Christian, I nodded off in a taxi, woke up to a very polite police officer shaking me. The taxi driver didn't know what to do. He didn't call 000. I was someone asleep in the back of my taxi. Oh, yeah, well, yeah, it's all part of our service. Wake up drunks.
2: Hide and seek and waking up drunks.
0: Hugo, good morning.
5: Yeah, good morning. How are you?
0: I'm good, Hugo. Welcome.
5: Let you know, I love your show, guys.
0: Thanks,
5: love
0: Hugo.
5: I always listen in the morning.
0: Oh, bless you. Thank you very much, Hugo. Now, Hugo, where have you nodded off?
5: This is probably close to 20 years ago. I nodded off in the dentist chair getting a root canal.
0: No way. Come on. It's terrifying. The fear, the noise.
5: Yeah, I fell asleep and actually thought I'd gone unconscious. They were all panicking and running around the room and slapping me around.
2: Slapping you around? Different time.
0: Dentist of the year. Working you like a speedball.
5: Yeah, just about.
0: Hugo, great story. Thank you very much for calling in. Have a good day.
5: Yeah, you too, guys. Thank you. Bye.
0: Another final for tomorrow. When you slapped about, it was a different time. Maybe we should do that as a week's theme of shows. It was a different time. Kate, good morning.
6: Good morning, Christian. How are you?
0: I'm good, Kate. Hope you had a lovely weekend. Thanks for calling us.
6: Welcome. Lovely to hear your voice. We've been tuning in since day one. Absolutely love you guys. So thank you very
0: much.
6: You.
0: Thank you very much, Kate. Now, Kate, where have you nodded off?
6: So my husband and I went to a Counting Crows concert at the Palais in St Kilda. And I reckon we might have heard 5 minutes of it. We absolutely zonked.
2: I don't blame you.
0: Big old hey, come on, they're a great band. The Counting Crows are incredible.
6: Look, I don't even think I heard Mr. Jones and Me, which is the only song I really know. And every time that either of us lifted our heads to wake up, our horrified friends were looking at us and just couldn't stay awake. You know, the bleary eyes, back in the head. Tongue out, probably drooling. Not a good look.
0: Now, and tell me this, be honest now. Had you had a couple of drinks beforehand?
6: No, but it was a big week.
0: Sure. Week-long bender.
6: That's the one. And after the show, everybody else was tired and wanted to go home, and we're like, no, we're fine.
0: Oh, you had a second wind. It's gone clubbing. Shots.
6: Exactly. It was years ago.
0: Kate, thank you very much for calling.
6: Good on you guys. Thanks very much.
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0: Christian O'Connell Show. We're giving you the chance to win a 5 golden tickets to the exclusive Ice House experience at Sydney's iconic Fleet Steps at Mrs. Macquarie's Point. Today's winning song is Electric Blue. When you hear it, call 13 55 22 and try and get on the guest list. Right now, the nap map is here. We're trying to work out where in Australia have you nodded off, fallen asleep.
1: It's oh so quiet.
0: Not when you're getting a tattoo, it isn't. That's the most common thing that I'm seeing.
2: Really?
0: People having tattoos and falling asleep. And as someone who's had tattoos, it's noisy. There's some needles into your arm.
2: And it hurts, doesn't it?
3: It's painful, yeah.
0: Not really. They do in little bursts, no. Not if you're super tough like me. One of the toughest, probably one of the toughest guys to ever do a radio show. Christian, my name is Cow. I didn't fall asleep. My daughter did. Queenstown, you've been there with your kids. We went to the Dart River jet boat ride.
3: Oh.
0: You've been thrown around constantly, soaked in gallons of water. I don't understand that one. That's incredible. Christian, I fell asleep getting a tattoo. This is from Hayden when he was 21. He was getting a decent-sized tattoo of a dragon. Well, if you're going to get a dragon, get a decent-sized one, yeah?
2: That's close.
0: On the right side of his back, dozed off for about 20 minutes.
3: Wow.
0: Frank, another one, fell asleep while getting a chest tattoo. Oh. Tattooist had to wake me up to make sure I hadn't passed out. Christian, I fell asleep in Toronto at a basketball match between Utah Jazz and Toronto Raptors. All that stopped starting. I can't stay awake.
2: Yawn.
0: So I guess you won't be being the American football in September. Christian, down here, when my wife was pregnant with our first daughter, who went for the ultrasound. Check her out. And I took my wife to the ultrasound appointment and they were doing the ultrasound. Suddenly, the next thing I know is I just hear my own Z's.
3: Oh.
0: There? After everything your wife's got to do, make a person, push them out, you're nodding off at the ultrasound? That's the early days. Yes. Darren, you're a lightweight. Christian, I fell asleep at my sister's wedding.
2: Oh, that's
0: families not could
2: good.
0: Fall out over something like that. Christian, I fell asleep having an MRI. They're so noisy in those things. Let's take one last call. Wayne, good morning, Wayne.
4: Good morning, Christian, again. Would you believe I fell asleep while standing up in a train?
0: No, I quite incredible skills to do that. How so, Wayne? You're just obviously tired? The rhythm of it sort of bobbing along and...
4: I was on my way home from work. I had my hand through in those days, the old strap.
0: Oh, no.
4: And all of a sudden, my kind of legs gave out as I dropped off, and I swung basically into the lap of the lady sitting.
0: Oh, come on, Wayne. Come on, Benny. No, Wayne, it's not okay. Oh, the strap gave way. Sorry, madam.
2: I fell asleep standing up.
0: Come on, Wayne.
4: I was more or less, I was just hanging from my arm from the strap. Legs bent and kind of dangling with the train.
0: Wayne, very funny. Thank you for sharing your story, mate. Have a good day.
4: Thank you. Bye.
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0: Christian O'Connell Show. David, I can't share your story on air for obvious reasons, but I told Rhea about it. It is some story. It's wild.
1: Shocking.
0: Yes. And we thought the danger of some passengers on the night bus. Anyway, I've said too much. Now, over the last week, we've been celebrating the proper way to behave. Celebrating properness with Yorkshire tea. Try a proper brew for yourself. You can get your Yorkshire tea at Coles and Woolworths. We're back again today. It's $1,000 for whoever makes their opinion the best, the most strongest, the most creative way. Today is something which has gets people in a lot of trouble these days. The proper way to behave at a concert. You know, last week we were talking about sort of flying and the overhead locker and all the right etiquette and when to recline, when not. If it's short haul domestic, are you reclining or not? I think it's just as fraught now, and there are a million different ways to carve it up, how we're meant to behave and not behave at a concert.
1: Yeah.
0: And I think we should break this down as to things that should get you thrown out immediately.
1: Okay. Like it.
0: I was recently at a concert a couple of months ago, and someone FaceTimed the entire thing for some pinheaded friend or relative.
2: No.
1: That's insane.
0: This is so selfish. It's distracting. And then she kept swinging it around her own moon face, going, "Are you getting this? Are you getting this?"
1: And what are they getting? Just like low-res, blurry, can't hear it properly.
0: And also, no matter any concert you go to, no matter how great our phones are, when it's dark in there, the photos and videos are terrible.
1: Terrible.
0: You think you're getting amazing footage, you know, and then you show someone else, you have to be there, actually.
1: Have you ever gone back and watched a video from a concert on your
0: terrible.
1: Phone?
0: Terrible.
1: Never. And you never
0: they're
1: do
0: just
1: it.
0: Awful. No, it looks, it doesn't work. Does it? Yes. It doesn't capture it. It looks bad.
1: It looks terrible.
0: And also, you always think, "Oh, the seats are better than that on the night."
1: Yeah. No, we were closer.
0: Patsy, what do you think about standing or not standing?
2: Oh, the Love God and I are very divided. In fact, we almost had a row about this last night. I think if you're at a concert, that gives you license to stand up, to dance, to clap.
1: Yep.
2: As long as you're within your space. You're at a concert, for heaven's sake, a rock concert.
0: Yeah, we're not in China where you've got to sit down and stuff like that, but I don't want to block somebody else's view behind us.
2: Well, he doesn't like it for that reason, he said, but what about the people behind you? And I said, yeah, but you know.
1: No, we were closer.

0: at a rock concert.
1: How else do you meant to enjoy Brian Adams, Patsy?
0: Exactly.
1: Can't sat down. Oh, this is very enjoyable, isn't it?
0: Oh,
1: wonderful.
0: You know, or some people give like a golf clap or just sit there like that rather than, it's like you're in a rock concert, get up and enjoy it.
2: I've seen you in a mosh as well, Patsy, in those death pits. She's just rollicking people.
0: I am lethal. Yeah. Oh, lethal.
1: You see Patsy just tear it up at a Rammstein show. That's at the sound check.
0: I'll tell you what I don't like though. When we went to Harry Styles, there
1: was a big list, so I didn't know where we were going to go.
0: No, there's one more. There were a couple of ladies sitting right next to us who I reckon went for a drink like around at the bar every single song. And so we had to get up, then we had to get down.
1: I'm with you. There needs to be some kind of ruling here, Patsy, about the getting up and going to the toilet or a bar run.
0: And when you've got to go, you've got to go. But not as often, please, ladies, because everyone had to stand up and then everyone had to sit down. And then, you know, move their jackets and their bags, which were under their feet and stuff. It was just
1: the same at the footy as well.
0: Yes.
1: Oh, my.
2: Get a full tray of beers. If you're getting a lot of beers, get a full tray.
1: I don't mind if you want a double pot, but please, can we all just sit down and watch it? It's only 25 minutes. What's up with you, you kids? You should have gone before you left. I don't want to be your dad here. Rhea, what do you think is the right or the wrong way to behave?
2: I cannot stand people that talk through concerts. Oh. That drives me crazy.
1: You're right. It's not a place to catch up.
2: No, it's not. I never, ever like speak up for myself or anything like that in public, but I will tell people off. At Coachella, at Tame Impala, people were yapping through it.
1: You're kidding.
2: I looked at them.
1: You paid so much money.
2: I said, can you please stop talking? And they did not take it well. But I'm sorry. If you're at a concert, if you want to catch up, go have a coffee.
1: That's really selfish and rude as well.
2: Thank you.
1: If you want to catch up, but don't do it when there's and we're all here to watch the concert, not eavesdrop you guys.
2: Yes, yap. And another thing.
1: Who says to a mate, listen, we haven't seen each other in years, is it? Why don't we go and catch up at Coachella? Oh, that makes sense. There's someone doing a set in the background.
2: I'd also like to see a rule put in, tall people at the back. I know tall people can be upset with this,
1: right.
2: But you can't.
1: You're right.
2: I don't want to just see your hair. I want to see the band.
1: And some tallies make it worse where they put a hat on as well.
3: Yes. Yeah.
1: That's another 6 inches, mate. Come on, get to the back. They should have the tall section at the back there.
2: Especially no top hats if you're already tall.
1: Oh, stovepipe.
2: Yeah, stovepipe hats.
1: Come on, Slash. Get to the back, man.
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0: Christian O'Connell Show. What is the proper way to behave at a concert? Well, thanks to Yorkshire Tea, we're celebrating properness. $1,000 going to be given away in the next couple of minutes. Christian, I fell asleep at the Bolshoi Ballet. I'm not a ballet person, Christian. That's from Don. Christian, if you want to stand at a concert, go to a mosh pit.
1: I can't.
2: No, come on.
0: Not every concert has a mosh pit. General GA are for those that want to sit. No, it's not.
1: No, come on.
0: It's not. There's thousands and thousands of people there. It's music. It's entertainment. It's meant to be enjoyed. You're meant to express yourself. Sat there like we're in a communist state, man. Stay at home. Miserable git. Christian, you've got to stand at a rock concert. Hence, great use of the word hence, by the way, Richard. Hence, 18 months ago, age 59, front row, Green Day. I went right to the front row so I could stand without being told to sit down by someone boring. Was standing for over 8 hours. Hey,
2: wow.
0: You get in your 50s, standing for that over a couple of hours. You should be winning some kind of award or something from the government. But it was worth it. That's from Richard. I went to a Maroon 5 concert once. It was a present for my husband's birthday. We had the best seats. I'm in a barefoot trying to calm. It's my Adam and Levine impression. In front of us, there was this space at the top of the stairwell. This woman was just standing there. I waited like for one whole song, then I went up to her and said, how long are you going to be just standing there?
3: She said, I swear, it's my friend.
0: I said, I don't think so.
2: Oh.
0: I'd pay all this money to look at the back of your head. Oh. She moved straight away. My husband was like, good on you, babe.
2: Oh.
0: But the whole concert was like, she's going to throw something in the back of your head. She didn't. when did it become so contentious going to see live music? It didn't used to be like this,
2: no.
0: Did it?
2: No.
0: And if you look at concert footage back in the day from 10, 20 years ago, people are stood, some are sat down. It was all okay. There were not fights breaking out or people worried about being throwing things from the back of their head. Christian Alicia here from Sydney. My concert no-go is people in a mosh pit filming horizontally. You're taking it too much... viewing real estate
1: from
0: the people behind you. Now we're all watching your phone screen. Please. Hands together emoji, well used there, Alicia. Please film vertically. That is a great original take. I love that. Marnie, come on in.
4: Hello. descending order. That's how I believe a concert should be seated. The giraffes at the back and the garden gnomes at the front, like me.
1: Yes.
4: I will wear a double jacket. I will double jacket it up if I need to, so I can use one of the booster seats.
1: Booster seat.
0: It's great. You take a big, like, puffer jacket, a double jacket to use as a booster seat. Genius.
4: I need to, yes. And it includes a football and concert. I went to an Angels concert at the Palais, which was all sit down.
0: Yeah.
4: Which was the worst thing. So, yeah, we sit down and watch that, so I need a little booster seat for that too.
0: I noticed these as well. People use the aisles now as a dancing sort of space, don't they?
1: Yes.
4: No, that becomes not my line of sight. No way. Nah.
0: Let's go to Matthew here. Thanks, Marnie. Matthew, good morning.
5: Good morning, team. How are we going?
0: Good.
5: That's the go. Hey, PSA for anyone attending any concert anywhere, if you decide to leave the room or the arena or wherever the performance is happening, that's fine, but you don't get to come back to your seat until the song is finished. Like, if you need to get up, go to the toilet, go and grab a drink, whatever, it's fine. Yeah. But you're not interrupting my viewing and making me getting up and down in the middle of a song because you want to come back in.
0: Great idea, you're right. That should be the ruling.
1: Yeah, I
0: love
1: it.
0: You can go to the toilet, but you can't come back in the middle of the song.
1: Yeah, wait your turn.
0: The other thing as well, when it really annoys me, right, when they yell, I remember seeing Springsteen a couple of years ago, some drunken idiot behind me yelled for about an hour and a half, do Born to Run.
2: Oh, I was like, hate those.
0: He's going to do Born to Run.
2: Yeah.
0: He's not going to forget. Mm. And the only way he's going to remember, because some bozo from Southern Ireland, he can even hear you up there. There's 25,000 of us. Do Born to... He's going to do... Don't worry, mate. He's got 4 hours to go. He's going to do all your favourite songs. He's probably going to do Born to Run. Lo and behold, he did Born to Run. All right, Matthew, I'm going to make you today's winner. I think that's a great ruling. You just picked up $1,000.
5: Thank you. Thank you so much.
0: Well, thanks to Yorkshire Tea. Thank you very much, Matthew.
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18: A rainy one overnight with the low of 8 degrees. Before we continue for a rainy one a little bit later on for your Tuesday, cloudy, tops of 13 with rain about. Wednesday, cloudy, no rain about, tops of 12. Before we get a frosty and cloudy day on Thursday with a top of 14 degrees.
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25: What a creep.
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28: Out of the way, Toby.
29: Jonesy and Amanda, those are names that you would never forget.
30: It's showtime.
31: Happy Monday.
32: Happy Monday.
31: Yeah.
32: I've got a pair of, like, silky pants on.
31: Yes.
32: I keep sliding off this seat.
31: Mm-hmm.
32: I feel like, you know, when you go to a fast food joint and the yep. seats are on an angle because they want you in and out of there. Quick sticks.
31: You'd be happy with those pants. They're good-looking pants.
32: Let's not. I don't need a critique of
31: the
32: trouser situation. Thank you.
31: Did you have a good weekend?
32: I did. Did
31: away
32: you?
31: Away from your pants?
32: I did. No, I was very much in them, but thank you.
31: Thank you for the things that you sent me over the weekend.
32: What do you mean? What did I send you?
31: So on Instagram, you and Jacinda and all the other girls here send just tons of stuff.
32: Hmm.
31: And
32: it's called content for
31: I
32: the
31: know,
32: show.
31: I know, but it's stuff I'm not really interested in. But there were two things that you sent directly to me, right. So I did pay attention.
32: What were they, Brendan?
31: Send this to a person, to the person you're going to drag to a feminist walking tour of Sydney at 10 a.m. on a Sunday.
32: You're the only person I could think of
0: sure.
32: who fitted that bill. A feminist walking tour of the city where highlights are pointed out as to...
31: What sort of highlights would there be?
32: Oh, I don't know. Maybe Alice B. Toklas had paid a visit to the city and had sat and had a cup of matcha there. Maybe.
31: Well, I've got a pair of cumps. So
32: well, you'd be all set to go.
31: I'd be up for that.
32: Oh, okay. So you're saying you'd like to? I'll put you
31: of
32: down
31: course.
32: For that.
31: Put me down. Okay. Are you going to be there?
32: Oh, I don't know.
31: Well, you can't.
32: I know. You said send it to someone who'd like to do it. Doesn't mean you have to go yourself.
31: Okay. Well, let's put that on a back
32: burner. Okay. Okay. What was the other one I sent you?
31: And this one, everyone should have one friend who you can discuss bowel movements in depth with. And that was your other one.
32: And I said, send that to them.
31: Send that to them.
32: Because they are your poo buddy.
31: Your poo buddy. And I didn't.
32: And I knew you'd be horrified, so I sent it to you.
31: I wasn't horrified. I just find that, you know.
32: What? What? I don't actually share that stuff with you.
31: Well, you seem to just tell me that. You know, you're,
32: no, I don't.
31: I was at the library the other day. I just had to go. I said, well, you don't need to tell me that.
32: I was on a feminist tour at the time. Actually, a friend of mine in Japan did...
31: So here we go, the floodgates.
32: There are an interesting variety of quirky, arty public toilets, and they did a tour of them.
31: Of course they did.
32: Yeah.
31: And this friend was you?
32: The friend got tasered on day two.
31: Yeah, but, you know...
32: No, I'm fascinated.
31: I was sort of hoping...
32: I do find it fascinating.
31: Top Gun, I'd be your wingman. That'd be pretty cool.
32: Around a toilet?
31: No, wingman is in like, you know, that's a, you know, I'm your second, not your poo buddy.
32: Right.
31: Your number two buddy.
32: You take the opportunities when they're there, Brendan.
31: Well, I'm glad you had a good weekend.
32: Thank you, Brendan.
31: We have an action-packed show today. Hugo Weaving has a brand new show. It's called The Airport Chaplain. Have you ever noticed The Airport Chaplain?
32: I've seen the prayer room. I've been in it, but I've gone past it.
31: Mm-hmm. I know that you go straight to the lounge and push everyone out of the way.
32: Well, straight to duty free.
31: And but it's a really interesting looking show, and it starts on SBS this week.
32: I've been watching Hugo Weaving in Slow Horses.
31: Yeah.
32: Do you know what? Did I tell you this? That Harley and I started watching Slow Horses. What an incredible series. So many people have said they loved it. We got about a third of the way through and Harley kept nodding off, so I gave up on it. A few weeks ago, he said, I've just finished season one of Slow Horses. I want to punch him in the throat.
31: Okay.
32: Anyway, I joined him for season two and I became hugely obsessed, and we're so up to date with them. Hugo Weaving is in the last season. And I can see by the promos he's in the upcoming season as well.
31: Okay, so it's good news for Hugo.
32: Yeah.
31: Also, Instagram makes its return and we can't do anything till we do the Fast Five. It's Jonesy and Amanda driving you home for Jam Nation.
1: Too hard to tame. So stop me up and watch me go. Too fun to turn off.
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0: Hello there, it's Jonesy and Amanda driving you home at the recent Commonwealth Games. I totally missed the whole Commonwealth Games. I wanted to watch it.
1: Well, you could have. What a stupid excuse.
0: No, I did. I wanted to, but it just didn't happen.
1: Well, then you didn't want to. It's like seeing Wicked. Oh, I missed it those 8,000 times it was in the city.
0: I don't want to see Wicked.
1: Okay. Oh, you've said it out loud.
0: I never wanted to see Wicked.
1: Normally you tiptoe around.
0: I've been
1: around
0: invited
1: that.
0: Many times to see Wicked, and I've always politely declined.
1: Except you went to see Joseph and then ran off at halftime.
0: Go-go at halftime. That's what I did. We're into the fast five.
1: We're up to question.
2: How fast can this thing go?
3: Faster than the speed of light.
4: Jonesy and Amanda.
3: Fast five.
1: Question number three. Kim is in Geelong. Hello, Kim. Oh, hello. Are you there, Kim?
5: Yes, I am.
1: Hello. Let me know if you need multiple choice. You may just, as a brainiac, know this. Which actor was originally offered the role of Wolverine in X-Men?
5: Russell Crowe.
1: It was Russell Crowe. He was originally offered the role by the director. He turned it down and suggested, why don't you chat to my friend Hugh Jackman? He'll make a disaster of it. Next minute,
0: he'll make
1: number seven.
0: In terms of a romantic relationship, what does the acronym PDEA stand for? PDA, Kim.
5: I have no idea.
0: Oh, you don't know? Glenn's in our toner.
1: Hello, Glenn.
6: Yes.
1: In a romantic relationship, if someone's having some PDA, what does it mean?
6: Public display of affection.
0: There it is.
1: Holding hands, pashing off, that kind of thing.
0: Glenn, are you a PDA guy?
6: To be honest, no, I'm not.
1: I wonder how many men actually are.
0: I think men are.
1: Oh, you've often said to me you think all of that is just a prelude to going somewhere.
0: Go on.
1: No, I don't have to. You've said very plainly.
0: I have said it's a means to an end.
1: You think holding hands and kissing is a means to an end.
0: I don't know, like holding hands, because I've had a motorcycle accident.
1: I'd like to hold hands, but I haven't been able to.
0: But my wrist.
1: Do you see the theme here, Brendan?
0: No, because I broke my wrist and I can't.
1: That's on one side.
0: Yeah, but if I do it on this side, it's wrong, because then you put the woman into the curb and that's not good. A gentleman has the lady walk away from the curb. So,
1: whatevs, tell it to the feds. Question number four for you, Glenn. Oh, no, we've done four. How about five?
0: This is it,
1: question
0: Glenn.
1: Five. Whose 100-meter world record did the Chinese humanoid robot beat at the World Humanoid Robot Games? I wonder if the Proclaimers performed there.
6: Usain Bolt.
0: Yeah.
1: I've been looking at the footage. It is quite disturbing. Just these robots, and not like exterminate robots.
0: Yeah.
1: Robots with big, long striding legs, and the only way they can stop them is running them into a crash pad. It's so weird.
0: Yeah.
1: But of course a robot's going to be able to beat a human. It's no shock that it could beat Usain Bolt.
0: No, of course, but it's still, you know, the rise of the machines, isn't it?
1: But would you pay to watch the humanoid games?
0: Of course I would.
1: Would you?
0: Yeah, of course I would. I'd pay to watch the humanoid games and Glenn doing a PDA.
6: Thank you.
0: Glenn, congratulations.
1: Thank you, says Glenn.
0: You have won the Jam Pack, a $250 Best Restaurants gift card.
6: Oh, beautiful. Nice. Thank you.
0: Yeah, that's
1: Glenn,
0: pretty
1: you're
0: good.
1: Welcome. Take a robot of your
0: choice.
1: You can
0: go by yourself and just get a big steak.
6: I will, yeah. No, for sure. Thank you.
1: Whatever
6: you
1: PDA want. Required.
0: No PDA needed. If you ever want to play the Fast Five, jonesydemanda.com.au, it's as simple as that.
1: We had a huge response to the FFS on Friday, our Friday Feels sessions. Well,
0: what about you? Screaming Jets aren't going to get you as a videographer anytime soon.
1: I've put it up on my socials. As they were performing, I was filming them on my phone. Jenna films me filming them. The resulting footage that I took is quite extraordinary.
0: It's worth having a look
1: at. It really is.
0: I will have a replay of the Screaming Jets next. It's Jonesy Demanda driving you home for Jam Nation.
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0: Take that, Tony Barber.
1: Gold, it's Jonesy Demander driving you home. The Screaming Jets, part of the Friday Feel session with Helping Hand.
2: You don't hear enough whistling. I think it was Tony Barber. Yep. Roger Whittaker was also a whistler. Yeah. Whistler's mother and whistler himself.
1: It's just a shame that there's no whistlers anymore.
2: Isn't it?
1: Except when you walk past a building site.
2: I don't think that happens anymore. Not just for me. I just don't
1: you
2: think
1: don't
2: that
1: walk
2: happens.
1: Past building sites anymore.
2: I don't think it happens.
1: Because things have changed now. We're in enlightened times.
2: Wow,
1: now.
2: Look at your frontal lobe.
1: They say,
2: look at the intellect on that.
1: Look at the cheekbones on that young lady.
2: Nothing about the appearance. Wow, yeah, exactly. She looks like she's read a number of books. That's what gets called out now.
1: Coming up, there seems to be a great deal of outrage online about a Titanic ride.
2: Oh.
1: Yeah, we'll talk about that next. It's Jonesy Demander driving you home for Jam Nation.
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8: 3BA weather.
9: A rainy one overnight with the low of 8 degrees. Before we continue for a rainy one a little bit later on for your Tuesday, cloudy, tops of 13 with rain about. Wednesday, cloudy, no rain about, tops of 12. Before we get a frosty and cloudy day on Thursday with a top of 14 degrees.
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0: happy.
1: Hello there, it's Jonesy Demander driving you home. Beauty is a funny thing, isn't it?
0: Beauty is a funny thing, mate.
1: A mum has uploaded a video of her kids' reactions after she got her eyebrows tattooed.
0: Oh.
1: Suffice to say, it didn't go well.
2: Oh, my God, you look so ugly.
1: Eyebrow tattooing can be severe. My wife got it done.
0: Well, it looks severe day one.
1: It does. One day I came home and she was just sitting there. I said, what's happened? What have you smashed the car? Something's happened. What's happened? She said, what? And I said, what's happened? Why do you look so cranky? Because you look like Angry Birds when it first happens.
0: That's only for the first day or so.
1: The first day, then after that, it's all okay.
0: Well, do you remember that time I got a spray tan? And the same sort of thing. It's much darker and it goes dark for a couple of hours and you shower it off. I walked in and my husband said, Bulla. Look, you know, all these things.
1: Where's the carver?
0: Remember Millie, who used to work here with us?
1: Our executive producer.
0: She was in her final year of high school, I think, when she got her eyebrows.
1: Mm-hmm.
0: Well, eyelashes tinted, it might have been.
1: No, she got her eyebrows done.
0: Oh, was it?
1: And her dad said.
0: This is for her school formal.
1: School formal. And her dad said these words, you look like a monster.
0: And she ran in, burst into tears, starfish. On a bed, sobbing the day before. And he says,
1: like
0: what's wrong with you?
1: You look like a monster.
0: Wondering why she was oversensitive.
1: You know, I think it's something, it's an easy tribal drum. I was just trying to make myself look beautiful.
3: You're beautiful.
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0: Hello there, it's Jonesy Demander driving you home this Monday afternoon. A mum has uploaded a video of her kids' reactions after she got her eyebrows tattooed, and it can look a little severe.
1: Oh my God, you look so ugly.
0: Yes.
2: Et cetera, et cetera. Like the time I
0: got little ones.
2: A spray tan and my husband said, Bulla.
0: Like that time my wife got her eyebrows done. I said, what happened? Have we crashed the car? What's happened?
2: I was trying to make myself beautiful.
3: You're beautiful. It's...
1: Oh, my God, you look so ugly.
0: Andrew has joined us. Hello, Andrew.
2: Hi, Andrew.
4: Hey, Johnson, man. How are you doing?
2: Very well. What happened?
4: About 34 years ago, my dad died and I got alopecia.
0: Yeah.
4: Of course, had a full head of hair and a big mo and it all half fell out overnight. So we had to shave it off.
0: Yeah.
4: And I ended up, when I shaved it all off, I looked like Uncle Fester out of the Addams Family. You could have shoved a light bulb in my mouth and I would have been fine.
0: So with the grief, I guess, with your dad passing away, caused the alopecia.
4: Yeah, and my youngest daughter was about 4 or 5 at the time. You're not my dad. Where's my dad? What have you done to my dad? Wouldn't talk to me for about a week.
2: Wow.
0: Yeah.
2: And has it all grown back, Andrew?
4: Bar the mo.
2: Okay.
4: Yeah.
0: Okay.
4: Yeah.
0: So the head grew back, but the mo didn't.
4: Yeah. I can't grow a mo and I can't grow a beard.
2: The irony is I can.
0: What you've lost, demand has taken up.
2: Thank you, Andrew.
0: That's fascinating. Mm. Garth has joined us.
2: Hi, Garth. Was it you trying to make yourself beautiful?
5: No, it was my daughter-in-law on their wedding, on her wedding.
0: Mm.
5: She did herself up to the nines, trying to look gorgeous, et cetera, et cetera. But at the wedding, her mother said, this is the only wedding she's been to where the mother looks better than the bride.
2: Who said that?
5: Yeah, and they haven't spoken since.
2: So her mother said that to her?
5: Yeah.
2: Oh.
0: So her mother said to her own daughter,
2: this is the only wedding I've been to where the mother looked better than the bride.
0: About herself.
2: Wow. And you said they haven't spoken since. How many years is that?
5: Oh, she's been married now for about 14 years, I think.
2: Oh, wow. What? Shut your pie hole.
0: When a wedding's around, you just shut your pie hole.
2: Oh, I'm exhausted hearing that story. Thank you, Garth. Wow.
0: It's Jonesy Demander driving you home for Jam Nation.
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7: We interrupt with a pie weather update. 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

0: Hello there, it's Jonesy Demander driving you home this Monday afternoon. A mum has uploaded a video of her kids' reactions after she got her eyebrows tattooed.
1: Oh my God, you look so ugly.
0: And then, see, kids...
2: Tears ensued.
0: Men know to keep their pie hole shut.
2: Well, not from what we've hearing.
0: I have said to my wife, when she got a eyebrows tattooed, as you have, I've always said, oh, what's up? What's happened?
2: And it's only the first few days that they look like that.
0: Yeah, you look like angry birds.
2: I've had a spray tan where my husband has said, Buller. You know, when you say men know to keep their pie holes shut, I don't think they do.
0: Well, we're just simple creatures.
2: I don't think they do.
0: The tribal drum is beating. I was just trying to make myself beautiful.
3: You're beautiful.
1: Oh, my God, you look so ugly.
0: Kim has joined us.
2: Hello, Kim. What happened?
4: Hi, this is about 30 years ago. I had three small children. I'd just done the shopping and I dived in because I was starting work on the weekend and a new job. So I dived into the hairdressers just to get a trim. I think something got lost in the translation. I said, take a centimetre off. I was watching these three kids to make sure they didn't play up and wake the baby up and just threw the money at her and took them home. Got home, hubby said, looked at me and said, oh, gee, you can bring all the shopping in now. And I went, why? And he said, you've got the more aerodynamically friendly haircut now. When I looked in the mirror, it looked like carpet on my hair. It was only like a centimetre long all over.
2: No, they'd shaved your head almost.
4: Almost shaved it. When I started the new job, I looked very butch looking.
2: Oh.
4: The women that I were working with were all mid-50s, 60s. And they're of Middle Eastern, you know, used to European backgrounds.
0: Mm.
4: So they wouldn't talk to me for 6 months because they thought I was too butch.
2: You know, the power of a bad haircut, it's quite extraordinary, isn't it?
0: It is. It looks like you've come straight out of Wentworth.
2: I know. Without the ironing.
0: Keep away from the ironing press.
2: Thank you. Hello to Neil. What were you trying to beautify?
5: Well, I'd have freckles all my life. And as I got older, my freckles started to fade, and I actually quite enjoyed them. I liked them. So I found, and this should have been my first red flag, a DIY freckle kit online. And you just dab it where you want your freckles.
0: Yep.
5: You leave it on for a certain period of time and then wipe it off, and it's almost like your tattooed eyebrows. They last for a certain period of time. So the only thing was, I did use this stuff when I was a little bit hungover, and instead of waiting an hour, I fell asleep and woke up the next morning with quite a few number of mini scabs all over my face.
0: Oh.
2: So did they ever become cute little freckles, or they just were always scabs?
5: Let's just say I had a reminder never to use a DIY kit for about 3 months.
0: Mm.
5: Until I got a face peel and it cleared up.
2: Dear,
0: should
2: me.
0: Come with some sort of warning.
2: Oh, shouldn't it? Just don't be hungover when you're using
0: don't
2: this.
0: Operate heavy machinery.
2: Don't
0: you know,
2: fall asleep
0: like
2: with this on.
0: Mm.
2: Oh.
0: Until you went and got a face peel.
2: had to bring the rest of her skin right back to match it.
0: Thank you for all your calls. Coming up, Hugo Weaving's going to be joining us. I'm looking forward to this new show, The Airport Chaplain.
2: Yes, and I've been watching him in Slow Horses. He's so good.
0: Also, Instagram makes its return. It's Jonesy and Amanda driving you home for Jam Nation.
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7: 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Who should replace Carl Stefanovic at Nine's Today Show? 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
7: 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Look what happened to him. 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
7: Oh, that's right. 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
19: 3BA weather.
20: A rainy one overnight with the low of 8 degrees. Before we continue for a rainy one a little bit later on for your Tuesday, cloudy, tops of 13 with rain about. Wednesday, cloudy, no rain about, tops of 12. Before we get a frosty and cloudy day on Thursday with a top of 14 degrees.
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24: 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Bad, bad Amanda.
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22: And the virile Jonesy.
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27: I've heard them describe him as a drunken idiot.
22: Stay in school and learn school.
23: Yeah, okay.
28: Out of the way,
23: Toby.
29: Jonesy and Amanda, those are names that you would never forget.
30: It's showtime.
0: Hello.
2: What of your social media content is stuff I don't understand?
0: Mine?
2: Yeah. Mm-hmm. Big machines.
0: Yeah.
2: Giant kind of, I don't even know what
0: motorbikes.
2: They are. Yeah, motorbikes, but big things, big, what is that? What,
0: well, it's my engines, my two, the twins.
2: Yeah, you send unusual things. So when I see your socials come up, I saw it and I thought I'll just put it on while I just go and put some clothes away. But I wasn't actually looking at it. And this is what I heard.
31: Hello. What a legend. Nailed it, bro.
0: I was watching the footy.
2: Were you? I thought, have you bum dialed me? I wasn't sure what I was hearing. So I thought, what the hell? I was embarrassed. And I came back and tried to turn it off and I realized I didn't see the vision. It was you watching the football.
0: So you think that my activities would be me talking to a man going, nailed it, bro.
2: Well, I thought you might have been looking in the mirror.
0: It's my it's my thirst trap right there.
2: We've cleared all of that
0: We've
2: up.
0: We've cleared it all
2: what
0: up.
2: What a relief.
0: Do you know what the airport chaplain is? I've seen them from time to time in the little high-vis and chaplain, but I've never really given them much thought.
2: In their high-vis and chaplain?
0: Yeah, they wear their high-vis and it says chaplain on them.
2: Oh, yeah. I've seen the prayer room. I've never been in it.
0: Yep.
2: But there's so much that goes on at an airport we've got no idea about.
0: Hugo Weaving plays an airport chaplain, and it's good because he's joining us next. It's Jonesy and Amanda driving you home for Jam Nation.
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3: 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Yeah. And HR nervous. Jonesy and Amanda.
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0: Ballarat's 3BA. When it comes to the greatest music, we mean

0: Right on. Hello there. It's Jonesy D'Amato across Australia driving you home this Monday afternoon.
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0: Amanda's. This is our calling. 10 questions, 60 seconds on the clock. You could pass if you don't know an answer. We'll come back to that question if time permits. Get all the questions right. $1,000.
4: You can make it $2,000 by answering a bonus question, but it is double or nothing.
0: Shelley is in Fawnhill Park.
4: Hi, Shelley.
5: Hi, guys. How are we?
0: We are great.
4: You ready to take a deep breath? Eyes to the front and begin?
5: Yeah, I'll see how I go.
0: Well, come on. You've got to be...
4: What, Brendan? Finish the sentence.
0: Yeah, let's be... it's Monday. It's hard. But no. And I'm giving
4: we
0: it.
4: We are
0: no.
4: here for you, Shelley. And
0: this
4: also,
0: is going to happen. We want you to win it.
4: As we always say, pass is your friend. If you're not sure, say pass because you might have time to come back and have another crack at it.
5: Okay. As long as you give me easy questions, I'll be right.
4: Let me have a look. Well,
0: go to the easy questions, Amanda.
4: See, one person's easy question is another person's fucking Wagnall. You just never know.
0: No need to swear at her.
4: All right. Here we go, Shelley. Question number one. What is a baby kangaroo called?
5: A roo.
4: Oh, no. It's a joey.
5: Mm. Oh, it's a joey.
0: Shelley.
5: Oh, my God.
0: That was pretty. That we went straight to E for easy.
5: Yeah.
4: We'll have to look that one up in the Funkin' Wagonal. Shelley, I'm sorry.
0: It's Monday.
4: It's, okay, it's Monday. It's very easy to have a brain fart.
0: And we got
4: when
0: to hang out. Shelley, would you go on a Titanic themed ride? Do you think that's bad?
5: No. Well, on the weekend I watched Titanic 2.
4: Oh.
5: So
0: Titanic 2.
4: What happens Titanic in Titanic 2? 2?
5: Well, it's a upmarket version, but it's the same thing. Like they get hit by icebergs and a massive wave turns the boat upside down and only a few people survive.
0: So, that's just Poseidon Adventure and Titanic.
4: But Titanic 2.
0: Yeah. Gemma Ryan's put it up. Titanic 2, it is a thing.
4: Wow. But it's not a sequel.
0: What year did that come out?
6: That was, I can't find it. 2010, I think.
0: 2010?
6: Direct to TV.
0: Straight to TV.
4: Don't tell us how initially, but I think you did.
0: Amanda gives me stick all the time about watching dreadful movies. I've got someone, I've got a kindred soul in you. You know that? You're wonderful.
4: Oh, Shelley,
0: I'm going to watch that.
4: You.
0: I'm going to watch Titanic too. You
4: don't
0: got Titanic and Poseidon.
4: Tell me anything more about it.
0: Thank you, Shelley. You have a good remainder of the week. In the meantime, the pub test is coming up. We were talking about that
4: before. This Titanic ride, is it inappropriate?
0: Yep.
4: Is it disrespectful? Is it okay?
0: The owners of the ride are saying we should all move on.
4: Move on from the Titanic.
0: We'll tell that to Johnny Survivor.
4: Or Johnny Descendant of people who died.
0: That's coming up next. It's Jonesy D'Amanda driving you home for Jam Nation.
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0: Hello there, it's Jonesy Demander driving you home where there's big issues to discuss. 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
1: Pub test.
2: Pub test.
1: Does it pass the pub test?
3: If something sounds unlikely, then it should fail the pub test.
2: Yeah, the pub test.
4: Doesn't pass the sniff test.
5: Stop it. It's not helpful.
0: We started the show with this at Gravely Fruit Farm in England. There's a Titanic-themed ride and the
6: owners... kids.
0: For kids. I think adults could have a crack as well.
6: But he said that, you know, kids go down the slide and go, wee!
0: Yeah, so the slide goes
6: I do that
0: up.
6: On the slide too.
0: Wee! The slide goes up. The owner had this to say.
7: I don't want to be... We're not trying to be insensitive, and nothing about the ride is trying to make fun of what happened and the disaster. I think it's nice to keep the memory alive. The reality is that people should move on, really, from that thought process. It's not... taking fun of them at all. It really is just a nice, fun kids' ride in memory of Titanic where they can think about Titanic and remember what happened.
0: As you're sliding down the slide. That is interesting when you say that because he online they got death threats and then they changed the name of the Titanic ride to the Big Tipper and then got death threats because they changed the name.
6: Woke!
0: So
6: many of the comments were saying, woke, woke, and others are saying, look, victims' families being gone doesn't make this less distasteful. Saying
0: sure.
6: something's woke
0: people
6: doesn't
0: did
6: mean
0: die.
6: That criticism isn't valid. Where do you draw the line?
0: Well, people online said, well, you know, what next? The Twin Towers plummet or the Princess Diana dodge of cars?
6: Run from the dingo.
0: Right, exactly. At the end of the day,
6: their
0: a baby
6: tragedies.
0: Was eaten by a wild dog.
6: Absolutely.
0: But then we in Sydney had a Titanic ride, but under the guise of it was a movie experience.
6: That's how they got around it.
8: To experience the Titanic, we're invited to take part in a film.
9: And action!
8: Here, we become the extras and the ship becomes the set.
9: Aboard!
8: It's through the eyes of the third-class passengers that we're taken on a journey that sets out to be as authentic as possible.
10: Keep moving forward!
8: Boiler room through to the upper decks. The passengers are invited to experience the wonder of filmmaking and the desperate race to stay alive.
10: Come on, Josh!
11: I think that they're going to feel that it's not safe because it is so terrifying, but the truth is it's a very safe environment. Of course, it has to be.
8: A ghostly reminder of those that lost their lives on this ship of dreams.
6: Who gets to have it off with Leonardo DiCaprio?
0: We were just... We were just having a chat before to Shelley of Thornhill Park, and while she didn't want to go on the ride, she didn't have this to say.
12: On the weekend, I watched Titanic 2.
6: Oh,
12: so
6: what happens in Titanic 2?
12: Well, it's a upmarket version, but it's the same thing. Like, they get hit by icebergs and a massive wave turns the boat upside down and only a few people survive.
0: Kind of messing up the stream.
6: I thought she'd got it wrong, but Ryan said there is a movie, Titanic 2.
13: Yeah, I don't know if it is an upmarket version, though. This it went straight to TV and it opened to critically negative response, this particular film.
0: Was there anyone great in it?
13: Bruce Davison, he received praise. I think he was like the ship's captain.
0: Yep.
13: The reviews online are polarizing, though. Someone said, I gave it 3 out of 5, fun for a mindless Saturday afternoon.
6: That's a good review.
13: Yeah. And then another one says, gave it 0.5 star, I want to find whoever made this movie and punch them in the throat.
0: So away from Titanic 2.
6: Let's get back to where we began.
0: Does the owner have a point? Is it bad taste or is it educational? Does it pass the pub test?
14: No, I don't think it does. Unless they supply a door to float on after they've fallen off.
15: Yeah, I think it passed the pub test. Look, depending on the kid's age, they probably wouldn't even know what the Titanic was. So it'd be just like it's a small world in Disneyland. So they'd be just going up and down in the water and enjoying themselves. So, yeah, definitely passed the pub test for me.
14: Yes, it does. Because it's just a ride. At the end of the day, it's not that big of a deal. If you're really that bothered about it, just don't ride it.
16: Yeah, no, I wouldn't do it. I wouldn't let my kids do it either. I don't like the whole idea of people trying to go on the Titanic because of what happened previously. No, it's just too early.
0: It's too early. Hindenburg, the ride.
17: Right,
0: all
17: you
0: humanity.
17: Two. That's enough.
6: Too soon.
0: Now, maybe you're right.
6: Well, tomorrow, of course, is Tin Hat Tuesday.
0: Yep.
6: We'd love to hear your conspiracy theories. The more ridiculous, the better.
0: Also, our backseat bandits, the JQ, is there for you. Go to our socials. You'll see the clues for tomorrow.
6: Yes, and you'll have another crack at it.
0: We'll see you then.
6: We'll see you then.
0: Good day to you.
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2: 3BA weather.
27: Cloudy with rain today and a top of 13 since the rain began last night at around 11 p.m. We've had just over 6 mils officially in the Bureau's gauge out at the airport, and there's more to come. Expect up to 15 or 20 today. Wednesday, cloudy, slight chance of a shower or two and a top of 12, down to 4 overnight. Fine, partly cloudy after patchy morning frost on Thursday with a top of 14. Chance of a shower or two Friday and 16. It's currently 10 degrees. Across Ballarat, feels like 7.
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0: what's happening in Ballarat. It's on 3BA's Ballarat Today. 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It gets going at St. Pat's College in Ballarat this Friday. We'll meet Stephen McKnight from Wenderee Primary. He's the Resource Smart Schools Primary Teacher of the Year, if you don't mind. 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We're going to find out which Ballarat schools will be starring this year. 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
7: Good morning, a great start on the roads around town. There's no hold-ups or pranks. 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The Deer Park Bypass is just starting to build from Robinson's Road. 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That's the latest 3BA traffic.
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8: G'day, it's Tom Parry with your local news first. Ararat Rural City Council has offered its thoughts on the sudden closure of Aradale Asylum, saying the move will have an immediate impact on the region's tourism industry. The council also says it remains committed to supporting local businesses through the disruption. It might still be August, but baby swans are already being spied on the shores of Lake Wendouree. The cygnets typically hatch covered in down and can swim and feed themselves shortly after hatching, guided by their parents. Their early arrival comes as fears grow for how the bird flu may impact wild populations of swans. And in sport, we've seen the first weekend of finals wrap up in the Central Highlands Footy League. Reigning premiers Skipton proved too good for Newlyn, winning their eliminator by 71 points, while Dunstown had a 35-point victory in their qualifier against Daylesford. That's the latest in your local news.
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2: Morning, I'm Brooke Seychelle. New research suggests immigration is the biggest factor for One Nation voters. Labor-aligned think tank TJ Ryan says this is good intel for the major parties, believing they would win back a lot of voters with a convincing plan to cut migration. Meantime, the shadow industry minister has joined the attacks on One Nation and the confusion surrounding its migration policy. Andrew Hastie is told 7:30 there seems to be a lot of chopping and changing.
9: I think it highlights a big schism inside One Nation. On one hand, you've got Labor, who's lost control of our borders and our immigration program. And then on the other hand, you've got One Nation who can't arrive on a figure they all agree upon.
2: A parliamentary inquiry is the latest to call on Canberra to slash the tobacco excise, arguing that high cigarette prices are fueling the booming black market linked to organised crime. And an Australian woman has been hit with more than $30,000 in medical bills after a serious scooter crash in Bali. The Gold Coast local had the accident while visiting the island for a wedding.
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2: The career of Bronco skipper Adam Reynolds has come to an end. Reno had been hoping to return from a calf injury for a final swan song at Suncorp Stadium on Thursday, but wasn't fit for selection. He's told NRL 360 he thought he'd be good to go after training yesterday.
10: But after having conversations with Madge and the medical team, they thought it was the best interest to obviously rest up. They were a bit concerned about the amount of training that I've done. I've been limited in the last couple of weeks, so I got to respect that decision.
2: That's the latest in news and sport.
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1: 3BA weather.
11: Cloudy today, the very high chance of rain becoming less likely this afternoon, a top of 13. A clearing shower at 2 tomorrow morning, a top of 12, down to 4 overnight. Fine, partly cloudy after morning frost and 14 for Thursday. For Friday, slight chance of a shower at 2 and a top of 16. It's currently 9 degrees. Feels like 7 on the streets of our town, Ballarat.
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0: of our time. 3BA 102.3 Van Halen to kickstart the Tuesday edition of The Big Show. It's 6:09. Morning, Ballarat, and welcome to it. Thanks to Metrol, better service, better advice, better building solutions. Can Essendon jump to the top of the table after they appointed Mark McVeigh as their new coach, overlooking Jimmy Hurd? Although Mark McVeigh wants James Hurd a part of the coaching panel in some form or fashion. What do you reckon, Bombers supporters? Can he get the job done? This is what Matty Lloyd had to say about Mark McVeigh.
1: I've known Mark since he was 17 years of age. So just knew him as the young teammate who walked through the doors, and now he coaches the club he loves. So these jobs are hard to get. He understands just how big this job is. He's not naive. He understands that it's not going to be easy with where the club's currently at. Now he has to get to work. He's finished with the Sydney Swans as of now.
0: Audio on Nine. Can the Bombers soar to new heights with Mark McVeigh as their coach? Or are they just 48 crash? Well, I guess the future holds the answer to those questions and more. This is Susie Quattro. Good morning, Ballarat. Come on, get up and about.

0: that time, 3BA 102.3 with the lady clad in black leather, Susie Quattro, on her way down under for her 42nd tour of Australia. She always said Australia was her second home, and she's going to do some red-hot summer tour shows in November, including one at Torquay Common down at Torquay, the Surf Coast there. Tickets are on sale for that through redhotsummertour.com.au and Ticketmaster. That show coming up Sunday, the 29th of November. If you want to see her indoors, Palais Theatre in Melbourne, Wednesday, the 2nd of December. You can get the full details at redhotsummertour.com.au. And, of course, we've got our own Red Hot Summer Tour presented by 3BA coming back to Ballarat November 7 at Victoria Park, headlined by Australian Crawl for the first time in 40 years. Aussie Crawl, that name, gets back together and gets on stage. Men at Work and Vicar and Linda, Boom Crash Opera, Eskimo Joe, so many others. It's going to be a great show. Have you got your tickets yet? If you haven't, what are you waiting for? Come on, Ticketmaster, or you can hang out for a little bit with us, because very soon we'll be giving you the chance to score double passes to go along to the Red Hot Summer Tour. As a matter of fact, our Dad's Day Off promo packs feature a double pass to the Red Hot Summer Tour. So maybe the kids are already getting involved in that and letting us know at 3ba.com.au. What a legendary dad they've got, with a few words on the website that puts them into the running to win that. We'll get into that in detail at around 20 to 9 this morning here at 3BA. Name That Song on the way, celebration book. We've got a $1,440 secret sound to play just after 8. We'll catch up with Brett Mack. Plus, another headache for the AFL. Richmond meatheads this time on Mad Monday celebrations decided to act inappropriately, and it was all caught on video. We'll get to that in the news half hour between 6:30 and 7 this morning. You've got 3BA on your Tuesday, the 25th day of August.
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11: 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I promise you it won't happen again.

0: yes, there were some great songs around in the noughties. Mika and Grace Kelly.
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0: 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Here we go with your snippet of audio. Maybe I've made that a bit too long. I don't know. It's Tuesday. What the hey? 5332 1023. Name the song. You go into the running Friday for the $50 fuel voucher. And there's no theme this week. We're just taking it night. We're relaxed before I go on holidays. Just chill. No theme. So no Cheshire Cat green up for grabs. Your brain can have a little bit of a rest. If you think you know the name of the song, 5332 1023.
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2: 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We're also building a new Melton station. 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Avoid delays and check before you travel at bigbuild.vic.gov.au. 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
10: Karen, you should be smiling like the Cheshire Cat because you're the only one so far to name the song. And you're right, it's an absolute cracker of a song. We'll see how we go again just after 7 this morning. In Name That Song, it's 26 past 6 with Chumbawamba to the latest in local news first with Tom at 6:30.

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1: Smooth sailings this morning. There's no hold-ups or pranks. As you run into Melbourne, looking great on the Western Freeway. Once you do get to Ferris Road, there are some delays to Hopkins Road. The Deer Park Bypass is slowing city-bound to Robinson's Road. As for the Ring Road, it's still a clear run. To get you from back home to Port Melbourne, we're looking at an hour and 20 minutes. 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That's the latest 3BA traffic.
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2: G'day, it's Tom Parry with your local news first. Skip-in operators in the Central Highlands are set to be targeted by a statewide compliance blitz. EPA Victoria says rogue operators are a major contributor to illegal dumping, particularly with regard to construction and demolition waste. Those who breach the rules can be handed fines or prosecuted. The RACV Goldfields Resort at Creswick has been recognised at the recent Victorian Accommodation Awards for Excellence, winning Best Meetings and Events Space of the Year. The club says the prize reflects the growing appeal of the Ballarat region as a destination for conferences and tourism. And in sport, Dali is getting the chance to go for a three-peat in the BFLW. The reigning women's champions won their preliminary final against the Lions on Sunday at Mars Stadium, scoring 5-14-44 to Redan's 4-1-25. That's the latest in your local news.
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3: Good morning, I'm Brooke Seychelle. Australia's housing downturn could have further to run, with the chief HSB economist warning prices may not recover until 2028 or when interest cuts are on the horizon. House values in Melbourne and Sydney have already fallen by more than 3% this year. Meanwhile, the rush of data centres being built in Australia are expected to draw as much power from the grid by 2036 as all homes in New South Wales and Victoria do today, according to the energy market operator. It'll be the topic for the PM at a business council dinner tonight. Overseas, more than 90,000 residents have been evacuated in Nevada as a huge blaze burns near the city of Reno. At least six people have been injured as the out-of-control fire burns near the state line with California. And AI won't be charting on the ARIAs anytime soon. Australia's main music charts have banned AI-generated music from this week, but it excludes recordings that use AI in a supporting role.
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3: Bombers legend Matthew Lloyd is backing new coach Mark McVeigh to turn things around at Essendon. But he's told Nine his former teammate is under no illusions on how hard that may be.
4: He understands that it's not going to be easy with where the club's currently at. Now he has to get to work. He's already been in list management today discussing what needs to be done there. So it's a big job ahead.
3: And Richmond's under fire for its Mad Monday celebrations featuring shirtless players being slapped and whipped. That's the latest in news and sport.
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5: 3BA weather.
6: What's worse than potholes in the road? Potholes and the rain we've got going on at the moment. Nudging 9 mils in the Bureau's gauge out at the airport. So please drive to the conditions. Thanks to RoadSafe Central Highlands. Take care out there. That rain's starting to ease in the afternoon and a top of 13 today. Slight chance of a shower tomorrow morning, 12 high, down to 4 overnight. Things starting to clear up. Chance of morning frost, otherwise fine, partly cloudy, and 14 Thursday, and the slight chance of a shower or two Friday with the top of 16. It's currently 9 degrees, feels like 7 at Winter Valley.
0: It's the big show.

CCR and 3BA. Fortunate Son, 24 away from 7PT in the big show. Morning to you, legends. It is Tuesday. So which Def Leppard song are you going to be choosing today? Facebook.com/Radio 3BA. Tracy writes, PT, decisions. They're all bangers. And I totally agree with you, Tracy. Tough call today. Will it be Armageddon It? Will it be Let's Get Rocked? Out in front at the moment, Love Bites. Oh, nothing wrong with a love ballad. Pour Some Sugar on Me. Or what about the Elon Musk themed Rocket? 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Your votes. We're taking them right through till 8:30. Def Leppard, our feature artist today. Five great songs. Which one will you choose? The winner gets the full play just after the news at 8:30 this morning. It's 22 away from 7. PT and the Big Show. Nice to have your company, no matter where you are or what you're doing.

0: Nice House at 3BA. Great Southern Land, 19 away from 7. PT and the Big Show inside of the news half hour. Just a number of days ago, we were learning about five meatheads who are doing alleged wrongdoings where women were concerned in the Pullman Hotel in Melbourne. And now we're learning that the AFL's got another headache. Yes, more meatheads doing inappropriate stuff during Mad Monday celebrations. Richmond Football Club players.
1: This video of Richmond players during their Mad Monday celebrations at a Gippsland pub appears to show them reenacting the alleged scenes inside the Pullman Hotel involving five Swans players. One player is seen pulling his pants down as another player smacks him several times on the buttocks, while Tim Taranto whips a teammate with his belt. The stunt comes a week after the police investigation was launched into these sexual assault allegations made by three women involving five Swans players. And it comes as four Swans officials, including coach Dean Cox and footy boss Leon Cameron, give formal statements to police. As the fallout continues, Isaac Heaney has been dumped from a business he helped design, running footy camps for kids. AFL boss Andrew Dillon has confirmed that the five players that have been stood down, he hasn't ruled out further punishment.
2: Simply, respect for women is not negotiable.
3: The Swans have made inquiries, but there's, you know, the police investigation, we don't know where that will go. And at that stage, when that's completed, the AFL will make its inquiries.
1: Isaac Heaney, Nick Blakey, Chad Warner, Riley Bison, James Jordan have been banned from the Brownlow, not welcome at the ceremony.
0: Radio on Nine, more meatheads doing meathead stuff. It's just, the mind boggles, doesn't it? It really, really does. It's 17 away from 7, PT and the Big Show with Elton John on the way shortly.
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0: Elton John at 3BA. Kiss the Bride. 11 away from 7. What's going on at One Nation? Well, almost all One Nation voters, perhaps you've become one. They believe the country is heading in the wrong direction as new polling reveals exactly how many would stand behind the party at all costs. So, what are their top concerns?
1: Well, unsurprisingly, it's migration that tops their list. This is a poll of 1,000 One Nation voters in the Nine newspapers this morning, where half said they are certain they'd vote for the party at the next election. More than 90% of those polled said the country was heading in the wrong direction. 39% said migration was to blame for that. Cost of living second at 35%, and just 12% said crime. Migration is the most important policy, piling on more pressure.

0: pressure on Pauline Hanson and her team to clear up exactly what their policy is after confusion over what the target is over the past few days. She's not alone, though. The Coalition and the government also still to reveal exactly how they plan to reach their own migration targets.
1: There you go. Audio on Nine. It's now 10 to 7. The latest in national news following Tom's local at 7. The very high chance of rain becoming less likely this afternoon. Take care on the roads. A top of 13 today.
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1: No pranks or hold-ups around town. It's a smooth run this morning. As for your run into Melbourne, flying through on the Western Freeway through Warren Heath to Balan. Once you get through to Ferris Road, there are delays to Hopkins Road. The Deer Park Bypass is slowing city-bound at Robinson's Road and the Ring Road slowing through to the Westgate. Census night was Tuesday the 11th of August. There's still time to complete. 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That's the latest through BA traffic.
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2: G'day, it's Tom Parry with your local news first. A Ballarat East man is in custody over an alleged fatal hit and run in Canadian. The 38-year-old handed himself in to police yesterday afternoon and was subsequently charged with culpable driving, dangerous driving causing death, driving while disqualified and failing to stop. He's due in court later today. Ahead of the busy Christmas shopping period, Australia Post wants 6 seasonal workers to join their Ballarat team, with truck drivers and forklift operators high on their wish list. The organisation is also hiring people to help in the mail and parcel sorting facilities. And in sport, the Central Highlands Netball League has played through its first weekend of finals. A-grade's action saw Gordon besting the Towners 50-40 in an eliminator, and minor premiers Hepburn downing Springbank in their qualifier 66-26. That's the latest in your local news.
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3: Hey, I'm Brooke Seychell. Confusion continues at One Nation over its migration policy, with leader Pauline Hanson deleting a post from March, which declared an annual cap of 130,000 migrants. Both she and Barnaby Joyce now say 130,000 is a net figure, while Farah MP David Farley on Sunday claimed the number would be similar to that of Labor's. The Liberals' Andrew Hastie has told the ABC the policy is a mess.
4: You had David Farley telling us all that One Nation net overseas migration figure is closer to 230,000 and is on par with Labor's. But our position is that brain rot is no substitute for considered modelling and costing when it comes to policy work.
3: More than 500 cases of diphtheria have been recorded across Australia. It's the largest outbreak of the disease since records began 35 years ago. Cases have primarily been from the Northern Territory and WA. And Australia's falling property prices could continue well into next year, with the chief economist at HSBC believing the market's unlikely to rebound until the Reserve Bank begins lowering the cash rate.
0: Metrol. 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
3: The D's say they've dodged a bullet, with youngster Matt Jefferson cleared of any major leg injury. The 22-year-old hyperextended his knee in the weekend loss to the Bulldogs. But coach Stephen King has told Fox he's now a chance to play against the Blues in Saturday's wildcard clash.
5: It escaped any ligament damage, which is a real positive. When I saw it initially, I thought the worst. So we've dodged a real bullet there, and we'll just sort of see how he is later in the week.
3: That's the latest in news and sport.
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9: Cloudy today, the very high chance of rain becoming less likely this afternoon. And a top of 13 degrees. Just checking on the Bureau's gauge out there at the airport. Looks like we've hit the 9 mil mark. Plenty of it about and still plenty to come. Wednesday, slight chance of a clearing shower at 2 and a top of 12 after 4 overnight. Fine, partly cloudy after morning frost and 4. 14 Thursday. Slight chance of a shower at 2 and 16 for Friday. It's currently 10 degrees. Feels like 7 at Learmonth.
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0: SEBA's Let's Go Local for Sinclair Meats, your local farmer, butcher and supplier. No one understands paddock to plate better than the team at Sinclair Meats.
1: Mons and then the crew on Latrobe Street, 7:08. Let's Go Local. And I'm going to throw a story away from the front page of the Ballarat Courier. One of Ballarat's most historic buildings will be forced to close after council engineers uncovered foundation defects that need urgent repairs. And it's one of the historic buildings on our beautiful Lake Wenderee. The Wenderee Ballarat Rowing Club shed will be emptied within days, with the historic structure, one of the oldest remaining of its type in Australia, having been deemed unsafe for use. However, no timeline has been set for the for when the works will be started or completed. No funding has been allocated into the City of Ballarat's budget for 2026-27. The impending closure of the shed was announced at the 142nd Wenderee Ballarat Rowing Club Annual General Meeting on Sunday. Club President Stephen Coughlin said the council, as land manager, had determined that the shed was currently structurally unsafe due to concerns with its foundations, and that was not prepared to accept the risk and liability associated with its continued use by the community until significant rectification works were undertaken. Got Councillor Des Hudson on the show tomorrow morning in the Let's Go Local segment. We might hit him up on that topic. I wasn't actually getting him on the show for that, but nonetheless, we can ask him. Desi will help me out. And why I've got Desi on the show tomorrow, we're going to talk about the City Oval Precinct. You can have your say about that. We'll get you more details tomorrow morning in Let's Go Local for Sinclair Meats on Latrobe Street. If you've got something for the local segment, which is absolutely free of charge, please hit us up. Let us know what's going on in your part of the community. pt@3ba.com.au is the email address. Get in touch via 3BA Facebook Messenger.
2: Remember when Madonna ruled the charts? Kylie was just starting out, and every Friday night had a killer soundtrack. It was the decade of big hair and even bigger hits, from Bon Jovi to Duran Duran

0: the 80s as much as we do, then tease up the hair and crank up the volume and relive the decade that got it right. 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
1: 11 past 7, let's wrap up Name That Song for this morning, and only one early bird. Karen, well done to you, able to identify the name of the song. A lot of people thought it was The Nips Are Getting Bigger by Metal as Anything, but no, it's not that. Name the song on 5332 1023. We'll get you into Friday's draw for the $50 fuel voucher. Go to it if you think you know what it is, or we'll be Karen, the only one getting the big win today.
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1: Look, it is a rather obscure bit inside of the song. And it's not Sugar Sugar. Sugar, it's not Candy by Iggy Pop and Kate Pearson. We're adding Tamika to the Winners of Grinners list. Karen and Tamika, the only ones with their clever clogs on today, correctly identifying

0: John Paul Young, yesterday's hero, wrapping up Name That Song for Ballarat Trailers and Tow Bars, 19 past 7. Recently, Spotify took action and axed hundreds of thousands of songs from its platform due to the fact that they were AI. And now the ARIA charts are doing the same thing. Well, nearly. The controversial hit cover of Madonna's Like a Prayer by an Aussie DJ is likely to be the first casualty of an ARIA chart shakeup banning wholly AI-generated tracks. Josh Farwas ignited a debate about the use of AI in recorded music with his version of the iconic 1989 Madonna hit, which has generated more than 48 million streams on Spotify alone since its release earlier this year. And this song actually proves that our youngins have got no clue when it comes to music, because here's the original. It's a song that's got heart, it's got soul, it's got groove, makes you want to get up and go. Here's Josh's version. It just feels like a mouse and a keyboard and a screen, doesn't it? It's got nothing. There's no heart and soul in that. Sorry, Josh. You know, I know you've got 48 million streams, but mate, that's just not music. This is music. Anyway, the DJ in question later added generated AI credits for the drum and vocal parts of the song after a storm erupted, questioning the makeup of the 2-minute club track, which features a robotic sounding voice, as you have heard. Boring. Anyway, the new rules draw a distinction at ARIA between AI-generated and AI-assisted songs. A track using generative AI now qualifies for Top 50 Glory only if it is substantially human-made. Substantially human-made. I think they should have, become a little bit clearer. There's a bit of black and white going on there, and just done what Spotify did and said, nah, if it's anything to do with AI, it's out of there. 21 past 7. What do you think?
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1: Still looking good on the roads this morning. There isn't any breakdowns or delays. As we run into Melbourne, the Western Freeway has a nice clear run. Until you get to about Ferris Road, there are delays to Hopkins Road. The Deer Park Bypass is busy at Robinson's Road. As for the Ring Road, it's slowing through to the West Gate. To get you from back home into Port Melbourne, we're looking at an hour and 25 minutes. Census night was Tuesday, the 11th of August. There's still time to complete. In the census, every answer matters. 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That's the latest 3PA traffic.
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2: G'day, it's Tom Parry with your local news first. An historic boat shed on the shores of Lake Wenderee has been forced to close until further notice. The home of the Wenderee Ballarat Rowing Club was recently identified as having significant structural issues, with its foundations in need of urgent repairs. Female health services will soon be offered for free in Golden Plains Shire, with the region getting a visit from the Women's Health Mobile Clinic. It's being temporarily stationed at five different locations across September, including Smythesdale from the 18th. And in sport, Ballarat Footy League bosses have revealed the arrangements for this weekend's men's finals. Saturday will see North take on Sebas in a qualifier at Alfredton, and the Swans meet with Melton for an eliminator at Marty Bush Reserve. Then on Sunday, the Devils host Sunbury at Darley Park in the other elimination game. That's the latest in your local news.
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3: Good morning, I'm Brooke Seychelle. The opposition leader has refused to say what the coalition's immigration target is for next year. Angus Taylor telling Seven their target will largely be based on housing supply and will most likely be lower than Labor's.
4: What I can say is it'll be substantially below the numbers we have seen in recent years. Getting up to 550,000 in a year, it was just too high. The country couldn't cope with it.
3: Meantime, new research suggests data centres will consume seven times more electricity over the next 10 years. The energy market operator forecasts the centres to draw as much power from the grid by 2036 as all homes in New South Wales and Victoria currently do now. And new funding to tackle bird flu could be on the way. It's understood the federal government is considering a package focusing on threats to key species to improve survival and recovery. It comes following mass mortality events and the first mammal death from the H5 strain that was recorded over the weekend.
0: Metrol. Better service, better advice, better building solutions.
3: Adam Reynolds has been denied a fairy tale finish to his NRL career. The Bronco skipper failed to prove his fitness for the club's last two matches amid an ongoing calf injury. He's told NRL 360 he's looking forward to what's next.
5: I'm lucky enough to be staying on at the club, working with our halves and hookers and a bit of the kick in there. So there's an opportunity there. I quite enjoy that side of football. Obviously get to work with the academy as well. Some great young kids coming through and hopefully I can pass down some knowledge.
3: That's the latest in news and sport.
0: With deals on new and demonstrator models, it's game on at Peter Stevens Hyundai. 3BA weather.
6: Cloudy today with rain becoming less likely this afternoon, a top of 13. Clearing shower 2 tomorrow morning, 12 the high, down to 4 overnight. Morning frost and then a fine partly cloudy day with 14 Thursday. Slight chance of a shower 2 and a top of 16 for Friday. It's currently 10 degrees, feels like 7 at Lee Creek.
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Ballarat's own 3BA 102.3, sniffing the tears, driver's seat. It's 22 away from 8, PT and the Big Show. We're all about Def Leppard on our Tuesday Facebook feature, facebook.com/radio3BA. The winner, as always, gets, from your votes, gets the full play just after the news at 8.30. Natalie writes, love bikes, PT, but man, all of those are awesome. Yes, they are. Armageddon it. Let's get rocked. Or the song that quite a few people, including Natalie, have voted for so far. Oh, I love bites, doesn't it? Big time sometimes. What about a bit of sugar, baby? Or a rocket. There are your five choices, party people. 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Which Def Leppard song gets the full play? Well, it's entirely up to you guys. 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Here's Barnsley and a chain.

0: One Link and the Chain Reaction, 18 away from 8 at 3BA. It's the big show for Metrol. Better service, better advice, better building solutions. We're going to be reading out some more entries in our Dad's Day Off promotion just after 8.30 when we catch up with Brett Mack. Get the kids involved at 3ba.com.au. Give Dad a day off. He deserves for Father's Day. Hey, a Saturday night TV favourite is about to be revived. In a different way, but nonetheless, it's coming back.
1: You're watching Hey Hey, It's Saturday. Yes, sir, Eva.
2: I just discovered, you know how I got an Italian half-brother called Fettuccine?
3: Yeah.
4: Yes.
2: Well, I just discovered there's another one in our family from Italy.
3: Yeah.
2: Lamborghini.
3: Oh.
4: Lamborghini.
2: Oh, right. My dad bought a waterbed from Mafia Furnishings. There's a body floating face down in it. My mum and dad met at the circus.
4: Did they
2: really? Yeah, they almost didn't get married because he was running the Ferris wheel and mum was running the merry-go-round. Unfortunately, they moved in different circles.
0: Dickie Knee and all the fun of Hey Hey, It's Saturday. Daryl Summers reviving the show over a quarter of a century after it was first taken off air. The host of that particular show, which was once crowned Australia's most popular TV series, is creating a new streaming platform to air reruns as well as new Hey Hey related content. Now, Daryl Summers is 75. So he's getting on a bit. He's had a pretty good life, though. He said there's been a resurge of interest in the show, which has recently reached a whole new pool of viewers through social media. And I would attest to that because I do a lot of doom scrolling on socials. And, there's a lot of those clips floating around. He said over the last couple of years, our Facebook following has grown to over 850,000. So we're revamping Hey Hey TV to cater to the enormous interest in the show. So there you go. The on-demand platform will be a subscription model. Of course it will be. Got to make some money somewhere, don't you? With subscribers able to access more than 800 episodes of Hey Hey It's Saturday, including its specials and spin-off series. New content created by Summers will also be available. So if you're willing to cough up the cash, you're going to get yourself a little bit more of the old Hey Hey It's Saturday and a bit of new stuff too.
1: You're watching Hey Hey It's Saturday. Yes, sir,
0: Eva. 15 to 8.
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1: The Roy Orbison Story. From his initial success in the 60s to the resurgence of his career in latter years, Roy Orbison's voice remained remarkable. His unique songs conveyed vulnerability, fun, love and loss. Starring Mark Shelley, whose brilliant portrayal of the character and extraordinary vocals of Roy brings audiences to their feet. The Roy Orbison Story.
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5: Celebration book on the way shortly. If you'd like to shout out to someone, shout out to me right now on 5332 1023. Let's have a look at the celebrity birthday list today. Who's having a birthday? Let's have a crack at this one. Billy Ray Cyrus. 65 today. Time to get the boot scooting on with kicking chickens and chewing hay.

0: Live today. Thanks to Auntie Jack's, whatever you're celebrating, make it a night out at AJ's, Ballarat Celebration Destination on Mare Street across from the Civic Hall. Millie Hughes, 20 today. Happy birthday to you, Millie, from Mum, Dad, Dylan and Xavier. Have a wonderful day. Adele Reed is half a century today. Happy birthday to you, Adele. I actually got a bit of a script from the Reed family. And it says here, happy big 50 to Adele, a very special person from your partner, Darren, the kids, Jake, Ashley and Chloe, all the extended family, as well as our two four-legged beasts. Not sure if 50 is the beginning or the end, but we all love you heaps and know how special you are. And don't cook tea tonight, because we're hitting the town to celebrate. By the way, Adele, 50 is just the beginning. I know. I've been working through the beginning for 11 and a half years now. Craig Donaldson, 49 today, and also Macy Donaldson, Craig's daughter, is celebrating her 20th. So a big day in the Donaldson household. Have a great birthday, you guys. In 1975... Bruce Springsteen released Born to Run. Makes you feel old, doesn't it? In 1981, Mark Chapman, 20 years to life for killing John Lennon. And in 1995, Windows 95 was launched in Australia to the celebrity birthday list. Tom Skerritt from Top Gun is 93. Gene Simmons from Kiss is 77. Still doing that. James Warren, lead singer of the Corgis, is 75. Everybody's gotta learn sometimes. Such a beautiful song, this. Everybody's gotta learn sometimes. Director Tim Burton, 68. Claudia Schiffer's 56. And Blake Lively is 39. And if you're celebrating anything at all, happy celebration day to you. Got the latest in news at 8. Just after 8, yep, we'll play the secret sound. Thanks to Kitchen Jubilee with a $1,440 jackpot.
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1: Still looking great on your Tuesday morning. It is wet on the road, so ensure you're being extra careful. Otherwise, you'll run into Melbourne nice and clear on the Western Freeway through Warren Head to Ballant. Once you get all the way through to Ferris Road, you'll hit a bit of traffic to Hopkins Road. The Deer Park Bypass is busy at Robinson's Road. As for the Ring Road, a slow run through to the Westgate. 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That's the latest 3BA traffic.
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2: G'day, it's Tom Parry with your local news first. Caught today for a man linked to last week's alleged hit and run at Canadian. That incident saw a 51-year-old man die after being struck on Butt Street just after midnight on August 17th, with a 38-year-old male yesterday being charged after presenting himself at a police station. Grampians Health has announced Paddy Kinnersley as its new board chair. She's widely known for her leadership in gender equality and community advocacy roles, having previously served as chief executive of Women's Health Grampians. And in sport, Buninyong is through to the Central Highlands football semis by the slimmest of margins, winning their elimination final against Learmonth on Sunday by a single point. Meantime, 39 points was the margin in Bungaree's win against Eagles in their Saturday qualifier. That's the latest in your local news.
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3: Good morning, I'm Brooke Seychelle. The federal opposition says housing supply will be the main factor in shaping their immigration target moving forward. Leader Angus Taylor telling Seven the number will be lower than what the current figure is, but they still need to crunch some data.
4: Yeah, well, it'll be set based on the housing supply. It'll be capped based on how many houses we have. Now, we expect that'll be well below 200,000, but we'll see what housing looks like over the next little while.
3: A manhunt is underway in Brisbane after a man was allegedly assaulted during a home invasion early this morning. The man was rushed to hospital with multiple injuries. Overseas, New Zealand is the latest country to consider following Australia's footsteps in introducing a social media ban for under-16s. The PM has unveiled the proposed law, saying it's to reduce the harm being done to a generation. It won't be decided until after the country's election in November. And there's chaos for commuters on Sydney's trains this morning. Overhead wiring repairs on the T1 North Shore line have forced replacement buses in both directions.
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3: Fans remain divided over the Dons coaching announcement, particularly those in the James Heard camp after Mark McVeigh was unveiled overnight. But former teammate Matthew Lloyd has told Nine the club legend may very well return as an assistant.
5: And he may say, "You are kidding. There's no way I'm coming after being overlooked for the job." That may be his answer, but I think Mark would be certainly open to it.
3: And English cricketer Brydon Carse has been dropped by England after being arrested and handcuffed outside a nightclub on the weekend. That's the latest in news and sport.
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9: Rain falling as we speak, and that rain becoming less likely this afternoon, according to the Bureau. Top of 13 degrees. Cloudy tomorrow, clearing shower at 2 through the morning. Top of 12 down to 4 overnight. Morning frost, otherwise fine, partly cloudy, and 14 for Thursday. Friday, chance of a shower at 2 and 16. It's currently 10 degrees, feels like 8 at Mount Clear.
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1: 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Hello, Joanne, how are you? Oh, no.
2: Thanks, Pete.
1: Oh, there you are. You're sort of in, you're sort of out. You're out of Barkstead. Joanne, quickly give me an answer before your phone runs out of tap.
2: Is it playing with marbles in your pocket?
1: Oh, Joanne. No, sorry.
2: No.
1: Got any rain out of Barkstead?
2: Oh, yeah, too much.
1: Too much. Oh, dear. Yes, there's a bit of that going on. Everyone's getting a bit. If you're driving at the moment, please pop the headlights out on, I should say. Pretty gloomy out there for another winter's day, although only 6 days of it to go before spring. 3BA Secret Sound, good morning.
3: Hi.
1: Hi, what's your name?
3: Jasper from Chris
1: Kenlon's. Hello, Jasper. What are you doing?
4: Yeah, 3D printer.
1: All right.
4: Jasper, what is it? What is it?
3: Is it crunching a prawn cracker?
1: Crunching a prawn cracker? Jasper.
5: That's not it.
1: Sorry, mate, not it. We live in the 21st century, and car technology is pretty good. Sometimes where phones are concerned, it's not. But anyway, you get that on the big jobs. Thank you, Jasper. 3BA Secret Sound, good morning. Hello, who have I got there?
6: Good morning, TT. It's Michelle.
1: How are you? Michelle, I'm well. How are you?
6: Good, thank you. Good.
1: Okay, your chance at $1,440.
6: I'm thinking maybe scrunching up fairy floss.
1: Fairy floss?
7: It's not the answer.
1: No.
6: Perfect.
1: Sorry, Michelle. It's not
6: fairy floss. No worries.
1: Have a great day.
6: You too.
1: Thanks for the call. Three down, three to come on 5332-1023. 3BA, good morning. Hello.
8: Hello, TT. Scott speaking. How are you going?
1: Yeah, I'm all right, Scott. Welcome to the show. What are you thinking?
8: Thank you. I'm thinking, I'm going out there, putting toothpaste on your toothbrush.
1: Sorry, Scott. It's a no, my friend. But have a good day, won't you?
8: Good on you.
1: All right. Thank you, Scotty. All right. If you'd like to play the game, I think you know the number, 5332-1023, just in case you don't. 3BA Secret Sound. Good morning and welcome.
9: Good morning, PT. How are you? It's Kevin calling.
1: Kevin, great to have you on the show, mate. $1,440.
9: PT, I think it might be you flipping through pages on a newspaper while you're reading it.
1: Aww. No, not flipping through anything.
9: Okay. Well, you have a good day, PT.
1: Hey, you too. Thanks for the call. Nice to have a chat with you this morning. 3BA Secret Sound. Good morning. Hello. Who have I got there?
10: Good morning, PT. It's Megan. How are you?
1: Good, Megs. How are you?
10: Is she there? How's the
1: day
10: treating you?
1: Yeah, going okay. Going okay.
10: That's the main part. I'm wondering, is the secret sound to you rubbing your fingers on your palm?
1: Rubbing my fingers on my palm?
11: There's no cash here. Here, there's no cash.
1: Oh, sorry. Thanks, sorry, Meegs. You have a good day too. No cash for anyone today. So, back tomorrow on The Big Show. With $1,460 in the jackpot bag. It is 12 past 8. Brett Mack after 8:30. And we're going to read some more of the incredible words from the kids talking about their dads and why their dad is a legend in our Dad's Day Off promo. That and more to come.
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0: 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It is 20 past 8, PT in the Big Show. 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We're all about Def Leppard. Armageddon it. Or Let's Get Rocked. Out in front at the moment, the rock ballad Love Bites. Pour Some Sugar on Me's got some votes though. And poor old Rocket languishing in last spot at the minute. Many people have commented, too tough to call, PT. Play them all. Oh, maybe we'll have a Def Leppard Day on the Big Show one day in the not-too-distant future. But not today. We're only going to play one. And the winner of Tuesday comes your way after 8.30.
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1: Still a nice smooth run on the roads this morning. There is a bit of rain, so ensure you're extra careful whilst driving. Otherwise, you run into Melbourne nice and clear on the Western Freeway. Once you hit Ferris Road, there are delays to Hopkins Road. The Deer Park Bypass is banked up at Robinson's Road, and a busy run on the Ring Road to get you through to the Westgate. 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That's the latest 3BA traffic.
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2: G'day, it's Tom Parry with your local news first. Dodgy skip bin companies in the Central Highlands are set to be targeted by a statewide compliance blitz. EPA Victoria says rogue operators are a major contributor to illegal dumping, particularly with regard to construction and demolition waste. Those who breach the rules can be handed fines or prosecuted. Pyrenees Shire will host a Resilient Homes Expo on October 11th in Lexton, with its council teasing an appearance by a very special celebrity guest. Their identity is being kept a secret for now and should be revealed over the coming weeks. And in sport, Darley is getting the chance to go for a three-peat in the BFLW. The reigning women's champs won their preliminary final against the Lions on Sunday at Mars Stadium, scoring 5-14-44 to Redan's 4-1-25. That's the latest in your local news.
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3: Good morning, I'm Brooke Seychell. New rules for how Australia powers AI data centres will be discussed at National Cabinet this week after the energy market operator revealed the data centre boom could use seven times as much power in the next 10 years. Queensland and the Northern Territory have both rejected the push for renewables. A parliamentary inquiry is urging Canberra to halve the tobacco excise, claiming that soaring taxes have fuelled the growth for Australia's illegal tobacco trade. The New South Wales report recommends the excise be set at its levels in 2019. Overseas, the United States is swapping strikes for sanctions as it employs a new strategy in its war against Iran. Treasury Secretary Scott Bessent has this morning announced the launch of Operation Economic Outcast.
4: An economic onslaught against Iran's financial connections around the globe.
3: And Swinburne Uni researchers say those with body dysmorphic disorder are obsessing over a perceived appearance flaw, often driven by social media.
0: Metrol. 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
3: Queensland great Cameron Smith has thrown his support behind Darius Boyd as the next coach of the Maroons. After ruling himself out of the running for the top job, Smith endorsed his former teammate on Nine's 100% footy.
5: He was a part of that winning streak that Queensland had. He understands what it means to wear the jersey. He understands what it means to play at that level and represent Queensland.
3: And the Tigers are in hot water over their Mad Monday celebrations, with footage showing shirtless players being slapped and whipped at a pub out in Gippsland.
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6: 3BA weather.
7: Cloudy with rain today, becoming less likely this afternoon, 13 the high. Clearing shower or two tomorrow morning, 4 overnight to a high of 12. Thursday, fine partly cloudy, so morning frost is forecast. 1 overnight to a high of 14, and then the slight chance of a shower or 2 for Friday with 16. It's currently 10 degrees, feels like 8 at Mount Rowan.
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0: Def Leppard, winner of Tuesday, Love Bites at 3BA out of 87. It's 22 away from 9. Drive to work and school for our Tuesday morning. Do it carefully with the rain around. We've had 9.2 mils so far officially in the gauge out at the airport. And make sure the headlights are on as well. Well, ladies and gentlemen, he has crusty socks and he's got probably crusty jocks as well. He's certainly got a crusty voice. Hello, Brett Mack.
1: G'day, PT.
0: Oh, mate.
1: My one tool of the trade, my voice. It's almost gone.
0: I'll tell you, if you pass this on before I go on holidays, I will not be happy, Jan.
1: No, you will not be.
0: I know.
2: Well,
1: I can't pass it on because you've doused the studio in Glen 20.
0: Well, I have given it a bit of a spray.
1: Isn't it funny how that smell reminds you of the year 2020? It really does, doesn't it?
0: Yeah, COVID.
1: Yeah, it just reminds me of the COVID years.
0: And I was telling you, I don't know whether I'm on my own here. I don't think I would be. But I have Glen 20 in the toilets at home. And after I go, I spray the seat and everything. I go, germs be away with you.
1: Good idea.
0: Yeah.
1: You'd have the industrial strength one.
0: That is correct. I need the industrial sprinkler.
1: There's a smell in here that'll outlast religion.
0: There's a smell in here. And a brush that's needed as well. While you're away, I wonder. Look, it's a relatively new thing, but did you get offered the brekkie pillow in your room?
1: The brekkie pillow?
0: The brekkie pillow.
1: I don't know what that is, PT.
0: Take a listen.
3: There is now something called a breakfast pillow. That is a world-first creation fitted with hidden speakers. It plays the sounds of breakfast, supposedly making for a unique sleep experience.
1: What?
3: Holiday Inn Hotels has come up with the idea, finding 8 out of 10 Australians feel calm when they hear breakfast sounds while they're travelling. It is now rolling out 30 of these pillows across hotels both here and in New Zealand. But be warned, it will cost you a little extra.
0: The brekkie pillow.
1: That's bizarre.
0: The only thing you'd hear in my brekkie pillow. Hello? Fluffy's at the table.
1: So the sounds of breakfast makes us feel calm, apparently.
0: So, I don't know, crispy bacon sizzling in the pan? Is that going to be one of them?
1: Yeah, well, I tell you what, I wasn't calm in Vanuatu because I was queuing up for the bacon and the lady in front of me took the last bit and then made off with the tongs.
0: No. Yes. What, she took the tongs?
1: Yes, she took the tongs.
0: Really?
1: Yeah, so I'll tell you what, breakfast was not calm.
0: What about, I'm trying to think of breakfast sounds that might come through the speakers in your brekkie pillow. Snap, crackle, and pop.
1: There you go, the rice bubble's doing their thing.
0: I wonder if Sam Toucan might get a go, given he's a Fruit Loops boy. What else could we? The sound of sizzling snags.
1: Yeah.
0: Surely you'd have to make it a scratch and sniff pillow as well, though, wouldn't you?
1: You'd want the smells as well, wouldn't you?
0: So why would you not combine? There's an idea, Brett. We're on to something.
1: Oh, you're going to be rich one day, PT.
0: A breakfast pillow with speakers in it and then scratch and sniff facilities as well.
1: You're an ideas man.
0: I am.
1: Not a particularly good one.
0: Off we go. Hey, you know what else we've got to do before we get to what's coming up in Ballarat today?
1: Yeah.
0: We've got to take a trip back in time, Brett.
1: Do we?
0: Yeah, we do.
1: Okay. It's the fairy godmother.
0: There we go, back in time. I don't know what year we're in, but it was the year of the Right Way Supermarket. Remember then?
1: Right Way, oh yeah.
0: Right Way Supermarket. You should, Brett, take a listen to this.
1: Right.
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4: The price is always right at Right Way.
1: Where did you get that from?
0: Oh, you would not believe what I come up with when I'm doom scrolling social media. Baby John Burgess doing
1: I recognise his voice. Baby doing, John, of
0: getting
1: course.
0: Getting paid to do Right Way. And there's the old mate Brett Mack
1: right
0: doing
1: in
0: the insert.
1: That's it.
0: That's fantastic.
1: Still living off the riches from reading that out.
0: Up at I used to do voiceovers at Prime 7, which was up at the
1: sort of Mitchell Park.
0: Area. Yep, that big satellite dish.
1: That's
0: out the front. It's still there.
1: Is it?
0: I think they teach pilots now. Teach pilots how to fly there. And you used to go up to the hill on at WEN TV.
1: Yeah, the old BTV6 it started out as, then Vic TV, then Win TV.
0: There you go. Some good old memories there.
1: Yeah.
0: Baby John and Brett doing the Right Way commercial. Now you remember it. You want me to hang on to that for you for posterity?
1: Well, that'll impress the kids when I play that for them. Won't it? I love that.
0: 17 to 9. What's coming up in Ballarat today?
1: It's all about the schools today, PT, because we've got the musical director of the Victorian State School Spectacular, Chong Lim, on the program today.
0: He's a ripper, Chong.
1: This is a guy that's worked with Olivia Newton-John, Robbie Williams, John Farnham. The list goes on.
0: Well, he's the pianist,
1: yeah,
0: keyboardist for John Farnham.
1: He's worked for Olympic Games,
0: yep,
1: etc. So he's a mover and shaker, and he's the MD of the State School Spectacular. Going to find out what Ballarat schools are involved. It gets going this weekend. Now, still on schools, we've got the Resource Smart Schools Primary Teacher of the Year. He happens to be Stephen McKnight. He's going to drop by from Wenderee Primary today. But wait, there's more, PT. We've got the boarding captain and the college captain of St. Pat's College going to join me in studio today. They're going to tell me all about their third annual Break the Cycle event, which gets going on Friday. Also today, we'll talk tech with the Net Nerd and we'll go all deep and meaningful. It's our radio philosopher, Belinda Fife. Today's topic is the ego, friend or foe?
0: Oh, ego, friend or foe.
1: Is it a dirty word, PT?
0: Yeah. Mine gets out of control every now and then.
1: Noticed.
0: It's just the subtleties of Brett Mack that I really love. Just the subtleties.
1: Not say much.
0: 15 to 9, Ballarat today at 10 this morning. Dad's Day Off. We've got two Dad's Day Off packs to award.
1: Yeah,
0: they're
1: great.
0: One this Friday, one next Friday. In the pack, we've added to it, Brett.
1: Have we?
0: Yes. Each pack includes the Double Pass of the Red Hot Summer Tour, King Chrome 82-piece toolkit from Total Tools. 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
1: Ooh.
0: Plus, we're now adding a Hepburn Palais show pack, Brett.
1: Yeah.
0: That includes double passes to Land Down Under, In Excessive, the In Excess tribute show, and Pierce Brothers Moonrise album tour.
1: There you go.
0: Oh, it is big. And it's also thanks to Ballarat City Caravans. They've got a new range, Brett.
1: Do they, Paul?
0: Yes. Pro RV, Ideal RV, and Domain Caravans. Because you know what, Brett?
1: What, Paul?
0: Caravans are their forte. Jesus. Could we fit any more sponsorship stuff in? How's about we read out a couple of the entrants? Because we've had some rippers so far.
1: Yeah, they were good yesterday.
0: Just go to 3ba.com.au, click on the win section, then click on Dad's Day Off to get the kids to write some legendary words about their legendary dad, like Patrick, who's sent this entry in for his dad, Brendan. He plays the PS5 with me, Brett.
1: Does he?
0: Does, yeah.
1: Okay,
0: we love watching movies together. He teaches me stuff from Marvel to motors and how stuff works. He's just a great dad. How good's that?
1: That's nice. That's stuff
0: fantastic.
1: Works.
0: This one's a ripper too, from Kelly, writing about Harold. Good old Harold. Dad's legendary for all the best regions. Too many words about their legendary dad, like Patrick, who's sent this entry in for his dad, Brendan. He plays the PS5

0: Friday, Brett Mack.
1: Righto.
0: And hopefully you'll be here.
1: I'll be here. You've doused me in Glen 20. Righto. I ain't going anywhere.
0: Cool. I'm glad. I should have recorded that. Because tomorrow when he rings in sick, ladies and gents.
1: I'll be here.
0: It's 13 to 9. Have a great day.
1: You too, PT.
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0: We're live at 3BA, spinning us right round. Seven away from nine, news at nine. 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Have a terrific Tuesday. Till we talk next, be good, be kind, be you.
1: 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And somehow Dad always seems to have one more job to do.
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1: Still a wet morning on the roads around town, so ensure you're being extra careful whilst driving. If you're heading on the Western Freeway and through Gordon, drivers are being advised to drive slow and be careful due to ice likely to form. Otherwise, continuing on the Western Freeway, once you get to Ferris Road, there are delays through to Hopkins Road. The Deer Park Bypass has a slow run at Robinson's Road, and the Ring Road is banked up to the Westgate. K3K off select MY 26.5 ranges, plus the first five general services. 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That's the latest 3BA traffic.
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2: G'day, it's Tom Parry with your local news first. A Ballarat East man is in custody over an alleged fatal hit and run in Canadian. The 38-year-old handed himself into police yesterday afternoon and was subsequently charged with culpable driving, dangerous driving causing death, driving while disqualified, and failing to stop. He's been told to face court today. Two new pavilions have been unveiled at Wenderee's Frank Burke Oval, made possible by $5 million in funding from the state government. The upgrade saw four change rooms, umpire facilities, meeting spaces, a kitchen and storage areas installed. And the first batch of finals took place in the Central Highlands Netball League over the weekend. Reigning A-grade champions Dalesford lodged a 55-51 victory against the Lakeys as the Emus bested the Demons 51-41. That's the latest in your local news.
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3: Good morning, I'm Brooke Seychelle. The federal opposition says housing supply will be the main factor in shaping their immigration target moving forward. Leader Angus Taylor telling Seven the number will be lower than what the current figure is, but they still need to crunch some data.
4: Yeah, well, it'll be set based on the housing supply. It'll be capped based on how many houses we have. Now, we expect that'll be well below 200,000, but we'll see what housing looks like over the next little while.
3: Meantime, Labor is reportedly considering a new bird flu package to tackle threats to key species and improve survival and recovery. The Environment and Agriculture Ministers are reportedly working on the funding following the first marine mammal deaths from the virus. The Victorian Premier is set to unveil a major overhaul of Melbourne's suburban rail loop today. Ben Carroll is expected to cut up to $2 billion from the project's price tag while keeping it on schedule. And Sydney Trains hopes to have their services running by the afternoon, after the T1 and T9 lines were suspended due to a wiring failure.
0: Metrol, better service, better advice, better building solutions.
3: GWS could be facing a mass exodus, with Toby Green expected to meet with Geelong this week. Meanwhile, Jesse Hogan and Jake Stringer have also been linked to the Magpies. In NRL news, AJ Brimson doesn't look to be heading west anytime soon. Perth Bears coach Mal Meninga has revealed the club probably couldn't afford him. Brimson's reportedly been in talks with the PNG Chiefs after being given permission by the Titans to explore his options. That's the latest in news and sport.
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10: Cloudy with rain today, becoming less likely this afternoon. 13 the high. Tomorrow, chance of a shower at 2 in the morning. 12 the high, down to 4 overnight. Top of 14 Thursday with morning frost. Otherwise fine, partly cloudy. Slight chance of a shower at 2 and 16 for Friday. It's currently 10 degrees. Feels like 8 on the streets of our town, Ballarat.
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Denver music and more of it. 3BA is 102.3. Paul Carrick, When You Walk in the Room. And the Knack, My Sharona. We are midway through the 9 o'clock more music mix for our Tuesday morning together. Thanks to Aussie Doraine Kerr, Amanda Keller and Anita McGregor. They are the best of friends and they podcast together. Double A Chattery. 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
1: G'day, it's Tom Parry with your local news first. Caught today for a man accused of being involved in last week's alleged hit and run at Canadian. That incident saw a 51-year-old man die after being struck on Butt Street just after midnight on August 17th, with a 38-year-old male yesterday being charged after presenting himself at a police station. Housing affordability and supply will be under the microscope today as the Housing Industry Association joins political hopeful Joe Armstrong and local building industry representatives in Ballarat for a round table discussion. And in sport, Ballarat Footy League bosses have revealed the arrangements for this weekend's men's finals. Saturday sees North taking on Sabas in a qualifier at Alfredton and the Swans meeting with Melton for an eliminator at Marty Bush Reserve. Then on Sunday, the Devils host Sunbury at Darley Park in the other elimination match. That's the latest in your local news.
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2: Hey, I'm Brooke Seychelle. A new poll has found immigration is the top concern for One Nation voters. Labor-aligned think tank TJ Ryan says the major parties could win back a lot of voters if they introduce a convincing plan to cut migration. While One Nation has come under fire over confusion of its own migration policy, the coalition's immigration target hasn't been revealed. Opposition leader Angus Taylor telling Seven the immigration number has to be in proportion to housing supply.
3: The real mistake we've seen in recent years is to allow the immigration numbers to get way above what we can cope with as a country, and the single most